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1: Hi, I'm Haley Taylor. 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
0: You got it.
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I'd really love to see you tonight on the original Country Gold. 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

0: 10, and he got two Grammy nominations to boot. Steve Earle and Guitar Town, the original country gold with Rowdy Yates. What's going on with you?
1: I am sitting by a fire listening to you. I mean, I'm telling you, some of my earliest memories, and I'm like 40 years old, is literally sitting around the fire listening to you. And this is the first time I've ever called you.
0: And you think that's going to make me feel any younger?
1: I'm Adam from Highgate, Vermont. I'm hoping to hear anything from David Lee Murphy.

0: 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But you got to admit, controversy was good for the career of Conway Twitty. I'd love to lay it down on the original country gold. Rowdy here, wondering if cooler weather has come your way and if these short sleeve shirts are hanging on the back rack of your closet until next spring. 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

This one sort of snuck up on me, but thanks to TikTok and fans of Dan Seals, we have his brand new album, and you are gonna love it. 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

0: Kind of curious, did you get your hands on a copy yet of Epilogue, the Cellar Tapes, released by the family of Don Williams just a couple of months ago? And man, is it good. That is Heartbeat in the Darkness on the original Country Gold at 855-MY-ROWDY.
1: Yes, sir. Is there a possibility you could put on Whiskey Bent Hellbound by Bo Sivas?
0: A very good possibility.
1: Well, I would appreciate it. And that actually is one of my wife's favorite songs.
0: Where do you guys live?
1: Savannah, Tennessee.

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2: You did win that album for sure. What's your name?
1: Chaz.
2: Chaz, check this out. Dan Seals and Friends, the last duet, was released very quietly a couple of weeks ago. But they've been sending little droplets of it out for the past couple of months. It's a reimagined collection of Dan Seals' greatest hits. Jamie Johnson's on there. Tanya Tucker's on there. Marie Osmond, too. And we're going to send one to you.
1: Oh, awesome.
0: Portions of this program have been pre-recorded.
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My Baby's Got Good Timing on the original Country Gold. 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

0: There's a pretty big show to honor some of the most legendary songwriters in country music, and it takes place in Huntsville, Alabama on October the 9th. That guy will be one of the performers. Mark Chestnut on the original Country Gold with Almost Goodbye.
1: Hey there, this is Michael in Weld, Maine.
0: Michael, how are you?
1: Good, good. Don't Make Your Brown Eyes Blue by Crystal Gayle.
0: Ooh, a great tune and a big song.
1: I hope you can play it.

0: Garth Brooks loved that song the first time he heard it, but had to wait for permission to even record it. But when he got the green light, he laid it down the very same day, and it became his fifth number one. Two of a kind, working on a full house from the original Country Gold. Rowdy here, hoping we pack the place ourselves coming up in a couple of weeks when we head for the hills of Kentucky and the Daniel Boone Festival. From 6 to 8 p.m. on Friday, October the 9th, we'll be meeting all of our rowdy friends from 6 until 8 p.m. right before Mark Wills takes the main stage. Then on Saturday night, that's October the 10th, we will be doing our show from the studios of WKDP. We had a ball last time we were there. I can't wait to see you again.
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admit this one sort of snuck up on me, but thanks to TikTok and fans of Dan Seals, we have his brand new album, and you are gonna love it. 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

0: played that song just for him, how he loved it back in the day. Reba, and You Lift Me Up to Heaven on the original Country Gold.
1: Hello, this is Lynn and Bob from Pennsylvania. 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
1: Rowdy, am I caller number 10?
2: You are caller number 10. Congratulations. What's your name?
1: Oh, my God. Adam Price from Highgate, Vermont.
2: Hey, Adam, congratulations to you. Caller number 10 this hour. Man, this weekend walks away with something fantastic. It's called The Last Duet, a brand new album from Dan Seals and friends. We've got Luke Bryan on this, Tanya Tucker's on this, Blake Shelton's on this, and we're going to send you the very rare limited edition LP. That means it's an album. Do you know what those are?
1: I do, actually. I'm up. I even have a unit to run it on.
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2: Melody Place Records sure was nice enough to pass along several copies of the new album, Dan Seals and Friends, The Last Duet. 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

0: songwriters of that tune had hoped that Ann Murray would record it as a duet with Kenny Rogers, and unfortunately, that did not happen. And that did not keep it from becoming one of the biggest songs of the 1980s. Could I Have This Dance on the original Country Gold?
1: Hey, everybody, how's it going?
0: What are you up to?
1: Nothing much, just out fishing right now.
0: Right. Gonna play a song?
1: Yeah, I was thinking, how about some Alibis from Alpena, Michigan?

0: two Dan Seal songs an hour, you can get into the Forgotten Favorites and the Lost Classics, and there you go. Number one on the radio, the week I graduated high school, just in case you were wondering. Three-time loser on the original Country Gold. I am Rowdy with more of your favorites from the phone on the way, and in just a few, the most requested song from our Spotlight star, which was kind of a shocker to me, because it was not one of Dan Seal's biggest hits. In fact, it barely made the top 10, but it sure makes a lot of us miss simpler times when things were easy, even if we got from place to place in a wobbly old rust bucket with four bald tires and the check engine light on.
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0: is leaving his fans with a handful of parting gifts as he steps off the stage for good. That final farewell concert will be available to download in late December. And in early December, you can actually see that show on NBC. Alan Jackson, Where I Come From, the original country gold.
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0: You're going to miss me when I'm gone. Brooks and Dunn on the original Country Gold. Rowdy here, and I know a lot of you were hoping to hear a lot of their music on the show this weekend, but when this treasure trove of Dan Seals albums fell into my lap, we decided to switch things up. But I promise next weekend, Kix and Ronnie will be center stage, and for a few good reasons. They have racked up another nomination from the CMA for Vocal Duo of the Year, and they have extended their Neon Moon tour into the fall, which happens to be great news for our affiliate 92.1 Hank FM in Fort Worth, for their last tour stop will be at the Dickies Arena there, which happens to be my hometown and the origin story of my misspent youth.
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0: John Michael Montgomery has a son by the name of Walker, who's trying to make a name for himself in country music and did a remake of that classic that has had 78 million global streams. So he might have a future in this business. That is the original I Love the Way You Love Me on the original Country Gold.
1: Hi, this is Michael Middleton from Macon, Missouri. I was wanting to request a song for my nephew Hudson. It's his birthday this weekend.
0: Okay, what's he want to hear?
1: Close Enough to Perfect for Me by Alabama. Sometimes.

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1: Hey, Rowdy, how are you doing tonight?
2: I'm doing great. What's your name?
1: My name is Brooke. How are you? Everything going good?
2: Everything is going good for me, Brooke, and even better for you because you are caller number 10. That means you are a winner.
1: No way.
2: And it's not the standard Port Affair prize pack that you get. We've got the brand new LP, Dan Seals and Friends, The Last Duet. This thing is brand new, featuring Dan Seals, his greatest hits. And get this, Blake Shelton's on it, Luke Bryan's on it, Tanya Tucker's on it, and so many more.
1: Nice. Thank you so much.
0: Portions of this program have been pre-recorded.
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0: our Dan Seals salute. Sorry I made you wait that long. I will be there on the original Country Gold with Rowdy Yates. And one final tune in our Dan Seals salute, and it's on the way in just a few. This one, very interesting because it had two lives. First is sort of a stripped down musical poem that was under 2 minutes long, and it was just the B-side of another 1984 single. But there was a record rep from his label, Capitol, that thought that had more legs. So an extended version was requested, and Dan obliged. And you know what? In September of 1987, it roared all the way up to number one.
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0: is what she does these days. Sylvia Nobody, the original Country Gold.
1: Hello, Rowdy. Can I request a song?
0: Might as well.
1: All right. Can you play The Most Beautiful Girl by Charlie Rich?

wasn't working this weekend, you know where I would be? Seeing those guys at the Portman County Fair in Rosenberg, Texas, which is underway as we speak. They are part of their stellar entertainment lineup this year. Sawyer Brown from the original Country Gold. Rowdy here, and speaking of fairs and festivals, tis the season. And are you guys planning on meeting me? Because I'm hitting the road in just a couple of weeks and heading to Kentucky for the Daniel Boone Festival. And they, too, have got some awesome entertainers, including Mark Wills, that will be on stage on

This one sort of snuck up on me, but thanks to TikTok and fans of Dan Seals, we have his brand new album, and you are gonna love it. Taken from archive studio sessions and with the help of some of the biggest names in country music today, Dan Seals and Friends, The Last Duet, is something you are going to want to hear. 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

0: I played that song? Because it has been rattling around in my head for more than a week. Finally got that fix of the Oak Ridge Boys, This Crazy Love, the original Country Gold.
1: How are you?
0: I'm doing good.
1: We would like to hear Queen of Hearts by Juice Newton.
0: I would like to play it for you. What's your name?
1: Wendy Felty.
0: Wendy, who all's with you?
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2: Hey, Rowdy, how you doing?
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2: Cody Johnston.
3: Cody, where are you calling from?
2: Greenville, Maine.
3: Well, let me say congratulations to you. You are caller number 10. You are a winner. You're not going to believe what you have won.
2: What's that?
3: It's a new album called Dan Seals and Friends, The Last Duet. All those great songs that you're hearing on the show and that you've grown up with. But it's not just Dan. It's got people like Tanya Tucker and Jamie Johnson, Luke Bryan, Blake Shelton. It's on vinyl, and I'm going to send you a copy.
2: Awesome, Rowdy. I appreciate it.
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We got the subdivision all mapped out. It'll sit right here on this land, and you could leave town a rich man. And he said, boys, whatever you're offering, it won't be enough.

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Jump the barbed wire, spread the word. 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Jack and Jim were a few good men. Where you learn how to kiss and cuss and fight too. Better watch out for the boys in blue. And all this small town, he said, she said. Ain't it funny how rumors spread like I know something y'all don't know. 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Watch your mouth before I have to knock that loud mouth out. 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Y'all ain't listening.

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Second hand from a dealer in Atlanta, I rode up with Daddy when he went there to get her.

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1: Good morning, everyone, and delighted to have you with us. This morning, we're doing something a little bit different. We're taking a slight adjacent run from Hebrews just for a little bit. We're going to be in Matthew in the 16th chapter, starting around the 13th verse. Now, we're doing this again. That first chapter of Hebrews, again, Jesus is greater than the prophet. He's greater than the angels and this type of thing. So we're going back to the Gospel of Matthew to kind of show how this correlates to information that we have from the Gospels, and at the same time take a little bit longer look at who Jesus is, right, in this centrality of Jesus to our faith. And again, you're a Christian, this is kind of old hat type of stuff, but when we really deep dive and we think about it, and you know, we're out there in the world, I think it really helps, you know, keep us going and keep us moving in a world that, again, sometimes is opposed to the idea of Jesus being who he is. That is the Messiah, that is the Savior, that is the Son of God. And so we're going to spend a little bit more time with that by looking at this conversation that Jesus has with his disciples. And it's recorded for us in the Gospel of Matthew, 16th chapter, starting around the 13th verse. It says, "Now when Jesus came into the district of Caesarea Philippi, he was asking his disciples, 'Who do people say that the Son of Man is?' And they said, 'Some say John the Baptist, and others Elijah, but still others Jeremiah or one of the prophets.' He said to them, 'But who do you say that I am?' Simon Peter answered, 'You are the Christ, the Son of the living God.' And Jesus said to him, 'Blessed are you, Simon Barjona, because flesh and blood did not reveal this to you, but my Father who is in heaven.'" And, you know, it goes on and gets into information about, you know, Peter being the rock, and on this rock I will build my church, and there's different conversations with that. But when we look at this passage, again, we kind of see echoes of what the author of Hebrews is saying there. Because, you know, well, who do the people say that the Son of Man is? Oh, he's one of the prophets, right? And so that's part of the reason why the author of Hebrews spends that first little bit explaining that, yes, the prophets came, and yes, they gave us glimpses of God, but when Jesus came, he was more than just a prophet. He was that, you know, exact, you know, representation of the nature of God and the radiance and all of that, right? If we want to see the best reflection of the nature of God that we can have on earth, right, that is Jesus. And he makes that point. And Jesus, again, looks at the disciples, "Who do you say that I am?" Right? He goes from the Son of Man, using that to that he is the Son of Man, right? He's making that claim that he is the Son of Man. He's making that claim, right? For people to say Jesus never claimed that. Yes, he is. And then when Peter says, you are the Christ, the Son of the living God, right? The Christ means the anointed one, and that's what it is. He's the anointed of God, the Son of the living God. And, you know, that puts him in a special relationship that no other person, no other individual, no other being has, everything else because of that sonship. And that's why Jesus says, "Blessed are you, because flesh and blood did not reveal to this." This is not something that you picked up just on human intuition, but my Father who is in heaven. That is, God has revealed this to him. That is, i.e., the Holy Spirit, right? That we see sort of glimpses or foreshadowing, really, of the thing that we come to call the Trinity. So when people want to talk about, you know, the Trinity's not in the Bible, right? All the Trinity's never mentioned in the Bible. Like, no, well, the term isn't used, right? But we see glimpses and we see foreshadowing throughout. And this is one of those examples that we see recorded for us in Scripture that kind of allude to the understanding that later theologians would call the Trinity when we talk about the Father, the Son, and the Holy Spirit, in their special and unique relationship and all that. Again, that's getting in Trinitarian doctrine, and we definitely don't have time for that this morning. But, you know, we're going to key in on this idea of Jesus is the Christ, the Son of the living God, right? That's who he is. And so what does that mean, right? Well, he's not just a prophet, right? He's not just mortal. He's not just another human.

and he's not just, you know, he's not an angel. He's not just a messenger. He's not just a another messenger, right? This idea that God used the angels for messengers, and a lot of times when God wants to reveal things to people, he would, you know, he wouldn't directly communicate. He would use an intermediary that is an angel, right? And he would send an angel, and when a lot of times, you know, by the time that we're talking about the time of Jesus, this first century, you know, AD part that we're in, that a lot of times when people would go back and say, in the Old Testament, right, God did such and such, or the word of the Lord came, whatever, they would say a lot of times that was an angel. But the you know, Christians, the early Christians are making the claim, no, that may have been Jesus, but also that Jesus is not just another messenger, right? He's much, much more than that. And again, that's why the author of Hebrews in that first chapter goes through such great lengths to detail why Jesus is not an angel. He's not just another angel. He's not just another messenger. He's not just a prophet, right? He's not just a man. And, you know, that always brings to mind the thing that C.S. Lewis came up with, and this idea of that Jesus was one of three things, right? He was either a liar, a lunatic, or he was exactly who he said he was. And we have to deal with those three things. And the first thing we look back is the historical Jesus, right? You'll hear some people talk about the historical Jesus. And the one thing that the overwhelming majority of historians and scholars, and regardless of their background, all agree on is that, yes, there was a man named Jesus, this person, Jesus of Nazareth, who really lived, who really existed, who really live at this time period and encounter all of these things. And they won't necessarily say he did the miracles. They won't necessarily agree on that stuff, but they'll say he did these things. He taught. He was a religious teacher. He was a spiritual leader, you know, in the likes of any other like person that we've experienced, right? Like, you know, modern comparison may be like a Gandhi, right? Someone who has this very force, develops a bit of a following, and, you know, is this kind of a spiritual leader, teacher kind of person. They agree that that's pretty much true. There's not a whole lot of debate that this really happened. There's not a whole lot of debate that he was, you know, executed by the Roman Empire, right? The crucifixion, there's a lot of thing to say that, yeah, that probably happened. Again, you're going to have some who say maybe not. But again, that's something that happened. So where they will differ, right, where they start falling off, is his claims of being the Messiah, right? The claims of that he's supernatural being, this idea that he's not just a person, and the resurrection, right? The resurrection did not occur, right? And that's where it all falls apart. So when we go back to C.S. Lewis's point, right? And this is important to us. Who do you say that I am? He was a liar, a lunatic, or he was the Son of God, right? Who he claimed to be. And so if he was a liar, that would mean that Jesus was this person that knew what he was saying was wrong, but said it anyway because he was trying to generate influence. He was trying to gain fame, all of that stuff, right? The other side is that he was a lunatic. That means that he was someone who thought what he was saying was true, even though it wasn't really true. He was just deluded, right? And that's who he was. The last option is, you know, he really was the Son of God. And the point that C.S. Lewis makes with that is that if he's one of the other two, we have no reason of listening to him. We can't go back and say, oh, he was a prophet. Oh, he had really good ideas. Oh, he had really good advice, and we ought to listen and pay attention to him. You know, the things he taught, the things he said, the things that he led people to believe, all that stuff was really good and really important, and we ought, you know, those are things that we can learn from. I don't have to accept that he was the Son of God. I don't have to accept that he was supernatural. I don't have to accept any of the other things. I can just say, oh, he was a really good man and a really good teacher and had really good ideas, right? The problem is if he's a liar or a lunatic, that falls off the table, right? We can't accept that if he's one of those two things, right? And that was the concern of the first century, the Pharisees and the scribes and all that, was that he was someone who was going to lead the people of Israel astray, right? That's why they wanted him, you know, executed for blasphemy, for the sin of blasphemy, for claiming to be the Son of God, right? And that's why they wanted him executed. And they also were fearful of what would happen if the Romans came in and there's this kind of this uprising, and they're fearful for that. But they're very much afraid that he's leading the people of Israel astray. That's their primary concern. And so there's the idea they

believed he was either a liar or a lunatic. That was their belief. They didn't believe he was just a good person with good ideas, right? And so for us to put that back on him in our time period is also very disingenuous. We have to accept that. So for what does that mean? Well, if we're going to say that he was who he said he was, right? He is the Son of God. He is the Messiah. All of those things. What does that mean for us in the band? That means that, yes, acceptance of him is something that we ought to do, that we don't have much of an option to do because he is the Son of the living God. He does point the way to eternal life. He does point the way to salvation. He does extend mercy and grace to us all. And that's why we ought to listen to him, to believe him, to follow after him. That's why we ought to follow after him, not just because of the things that he said and the things that he did, which were all great and wonderful, but it's because of who he is. And that's where the heart of it lies, is in who Jesus is. And so when we go out in our day-to-day world and we place at our center, we say, I'm a follower of Christ, right? It means that I'm going to pay attention to his teachings and what he said. I'm going to pay attention to his life and how he lived. I'm going to try to emulate that and represent that out into the world as best as I possibly can, that yes, he's the Son of the living God. And yes, redeemed me and he saved me from my sins. And yes, he showed me unconditional love. Absolutely. And that's what he showed the world. He shows compassion. He shows grace. He shows mercy. He sees the people as being people without a shepherd, and he has compassion for them. And he's trying to take care of people, and he's giving voice to the voiceless. And he's, the widows and the orphans and the others and the less thans, right? All of those people Jesus is tending to, because the world around them, the people that are supposed to be there to care for them and to tend to them and to help them, have failed them utterly. And it is our job as Christians to not fail them, to not leave them behind, to not let them go their own way, but to be that support structure, to offer that grace and that love. And this is part of what it means to be a Christ follower, right? And that's one of the things that revolutionized and allowed this small little fringe break-off group, right, to overtake essentially the Roman Empire within a few hundred years, because of what they were doing and how they were showing up, not just the words that they were saying, but how they were living their lives, that they cared for one another, they invested in one another, that they had a diverse group of people, right? You had slave and free, you had rich and poor, you had all strata of society all coming together, all for a unified purpose, and that is the worship and service to God through Christ, right? And that's what you saw. And that was remarkable for that time period. And, so that's where we as believers ought to be. And so when we walk out in the world and we talk about Jesus and who do you say that I am? If I'm going to say that he is the Son of the living God, if I'm going to say he's that my Lord and he's my Savior, then that becomes the bedrock and the core to my life and everything that I do, the decisions that I make, the interactions that I have with people. All of that needs to go back and point back to and reflect positively on the who Jesus is as we have them. Because again, as the author of Hebrews points out, that he is that perfect revelation to us of the nature of God, right? So if we want to know the God that created the universe, we go to Christ. If we want to know the God that created us, we go to Christ. If we want to know the God that did all of this, that is over everything, we go to Christ. And we have that opportunity to follow after Christ, right? Who is the Son of the living God, right? He's not just a man. He's not just an angel. He's not just any of these things. He's not a messenger. He's not, he stands alone and unique in the history of the universe, right? And not just our world and not just our age, but the universe itself. And that everything we have and everything we are as believers stands on Christ and Christ alone. And that's what we have to do. And so as you're living out your day-to-day faith, it comes back to Christ. All things aside, right, if I'm not living a life that faithfully represents who Jesus is to the world, then I am failing in my duty as a Christian, and I need to work on that, and I need to examine myself, and I need to look back at that, right? I can say all the right things, right, but if I'm not living a life that exemplifies Christ, then I'm falling way short, and I know that we all fall short of the glory of God, but our goal ought to be to emulate Christ more and more and to move closer to Christ
Christ more and more with each day and with each

0: each breath because of who he is. And so this is why he's so important, and this is why it's so central. And that's why the author of Hebrews starts off with this argument to the people that he's writing to. But it's the same argument to us today. If we would go out in this world and we would be called Christians, then Jesus must be the center of everything we are and everything that we do. So as we start this life, as we start this day, as we go into the weekend and the week and everything around us, and the world is doing all the things it does, we come back to this central question that Jesus looks at you and says, who do you say that I am? And on our answer hangs everything. Let's pray. Heavenly Father, we thank you so much for your love and your grace. And Father, give us in that faith that we could look on the face of Christ and see who he is, that he is the Christ. He is the Son of the living God. He is our Lord and our Savior and our Redeemer. He is our all in all. When in him that we see you, and through that we have that relationship with you. We are brought back into the family of God because of what he did for us, because of mercy, because of love, because of grace, because of your love, because of who you are in your character and nature. And Lord, may that, you know, fill us to overwhelming, and may we more and more each and every day we emulate Christ, that others would see Christ, see who he really is, and through that they would come to you. And anyone listening to this, if they haven't come to you, they would see Christ maybe really and truly for the first time this day, and they would come to you. And Father, more and more we as believers would show him to a world that desperately need to see him more and more every day and in every way that we act, live, and show up in this world. May we show them who Christ really is. We pray this in Christ's name. Amen.
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5: Good morning. This is Daniel Reed, pastor of Fort Trial Baptist Church in Stanleytown, Virginia. I want to thank you for tuning in today. And as always, thank B99 for the opportunity to bring you some truth from God's Word. So today we're going to wrap up our September series called Better Together. And hopefully throughout this series, you've seen how important unity is for those in the church. You know, unity is something that we should strive for. It's something that we should be willing to make ourselves uncomfortable to achieve. And it's something that we should embrace, even when it means embracing those who have different opinions than we do. You know, much of what we've talked about in this series is about how unity affects us as believers, the church. But in today's passage in John chapter 17, we're going to see that unity among believers serves an even greater purpose, something much bigger than us. So if you have a Bible nearby, or maybe you can pull it up on a phone or tablet, and I would invite you to go to John chapter 17. Now, the setting

Of this passage is that over the last several chapters, specifically John 13 through 16, Jesus has been giving his disciples his final instructions during the Last Supper. The entire chapter of John 17 is actually a prayer of Jesus where he prays in three ways. First, he prays for himself. Next, he prays for his disciples. And third, he prays for all future believers, which includes us. And that is the part that we're going to focus on today. Now, after this prayer, understand that Jesus will travel to the Garden of Gethsemane, where he will be betrayed and later handed over to the religious leaders and eventually be crucified. Okay, so understand the weight of this moment of what we're about to read. This prayer of Jesus that we're going to read, this is not some casual wish from Jesus. It is part of his final prayer before the cross. Okay, so pay careful attention to what Jesus prays for. In John 17, verse 20, he says this, "I pray not only for these, but also for those who believe in me through their word." Now, remember in the previous verses, in the second section of this prayer, Jesus prayed specifically for his disciples, okay, the 12, or really the 11 at this point. And he prays for them in the middle section of John 17. So that's why he says, "I pray not only for these," referring to his disciples. But he continues saying, "I pray not only for these, but also for those who believe in me through their word." Who is Jesus referring to here? He's talking about us. You see, in the shadow of the most significant moment in history, Jesus prayed for you. Like, let that sink in for a moment. That the creator of all that exists, the one who knew that the next 12 hours would be the most painfully excruciating moments of his life, in that moment, he prayed for us. By saying those who believe in me through their word, what Jesus meant was that all who would come to faith through the apostles' teaching. David Gusick says, Jesus went to the cross knowing his work would endure. He didn't have a vague hope in what God would do through the disciples. Jesus left his earthly work full of confidence in the work of God through the disciples. And here we are today. Because the disciples took Jesus' command to make more disciples seriously. So the question for us should be, are we doing the same? Are we taking his command to make disciples seriously? Okay, so now that we know who Jesus is praying for, us, let's look at what Jesus prays for us. The next verse, John 17, 21, he says, "May they be one as you, Father, are in me and I am in you. May they also be in us, so that the world may believe you sent me." The first and primary thing Jesus prays for all those who would come to faith in him is this: unity, that they would be one. Now, to be clear, Jesus' prayer is not for us that we would be one in regards to uniformity, which would basically mean that we all look the same, we talk the same, we act the same, we think the same. That's not what Jesus was praying. To prove that, if you look at something Paul wrote in 1 Corinthians 12:12, he says, "For just as the body is one and has many parts, and all the parts of that body, though they are many, are one body, so also is Christ." Jesus prayed that despite the diversity and despite the things that would naturally separate people, he prayed that his followers would be one. But then Jesus gets very specific about our oneness, how that should be modeled, what it should be modeled after. He says, "May they be one
as you, Father, are in me and I.

I am in you. Okay, so get this. Jesus prayed that the unity of his followers, us, believers, the church, that our unity would reflect the unity of the Father and the Son. Now, I know, like, that sounds impossible. But why would Jesus pray for something that we could never achieve? You see, the type of unity Jesus is praying for here, it is absolutely impossible on our own. Which is why Jesus continues, as you, Father, are in me and I am in you, may they also be in us. Those last two words are key, in us. A.T. Robertson says the only possible way to have unity among believers is for all of them to find unity first with God in Christ. In other words, the only hope we have at the type of unity Jesus prayed for us in this passage is for each of us to pursue Jesus fiercely on our own. But see, that's just the problem. There are so many in the church who they do not take their relationship with Jesus seriously. And by doing so, they limit the church's ability to be unified. Because by not connecting to Jesus, there's no way in their humanity and fallen nature they can connect to each other. Unity in the church, as Jesus is praying for here, is impossible apart from Christ. But it is fully within our grasp if we love him and cling to him. So Jesus continues. He says, so he's praying for unity that is modeled after the relationship between the Father and Son. And he says, so that, which implies purpose, here's the reason for this unity, so that the world may believe you sent me. Warren Wiersbe says, the lost world cannot see God, but they can see Christians. And what they see in us is what they will believe about God. According to Jesus, one of the primary purposes of unity among his followers is that the world would believe in him. Jesus is essentially here giving the world permission to judge the validity of his ministry based on the unity of his people. No pressure, right? So a question we should ask ourselves, are we giving people, specifically lost people, the proper view of who Jesus is by the way we unite with other believers? Or are we giving people a horrible view of who Jesus is because we are not unified with other believers? Let's move on. In verse 22, Jesus says, I have given them the glory you have given me, so that they may be one as we are one. John MacArthur says, glory here refers to the believer's participation in all of the attributes and essence of God through the indwelling presence of the Holy Spirit. You know, but now, as we say, context matters when we read Scripture. So we need to backtrack just a little bit to get a proper understanding of what Jesus means by glory here. Okay, I have given them glory that you have given me. Let's go back to the start of this prayer. So like I said, John 17, the whole chapter is a prayer of Jesus. So let's go back to the first line of this prayer. In John 17, 1, Jesus says, Jesus spoke these things, looked up to heaven and said, so here's the beginning of his prayer. First line, Father, the hour has come. Glorify your Son, so that the Son may glorify you. Now, remember the context of this moment? Remember what's about to happen soon after this prayer? The betrayal by Judas? The false accusation in front of the religious leaders? The beatings? The flogging? His beard being plucked out? Being nailed to a cross? This
is what Jesus had in mind when he

0: He said when he prayed, Father, glorify your son so that the son may glorify you. What does that tell us? Then when Jesus prays in verse 22, I have given them the glory you have given me. Here it is. Part of glorifying God comes through obedience to his will, even in the most difficult of circumstances. Jesus says that he has given us his glory so that, here's the reason, so that we may be one as the Father and Son are one. This goes along with what Paul said also, going back to 1 Corinthians 12, verse 26, where he says, if one member of the body suffers, then all the members of the body suffer with it. If one member is honored, then all the members of the body rejoice with it. So as we experience the glory of God at work within us, whether on the mountaintops or in the darkest valleys, we do it together as one. Moving on to the last verse we'll look at this morning. In John 17, verse 23, Jesus says, I am in them and you are in me, talking about the Father, so that they may be made completely one, that the world may know you have sent me and have loved them as you have loved me. Similar to what Jesus says back in verse 21, he gives the purpose of our unity, except he adds a detail in this verse. It's not only so that the world may know the Father sent Jesus. That was back in verse 21. But in verse 23, he adds also so that the world may know that the Father loves us the way the Father loves the Son. Charles Spurgeon asked this question. He says, does the Father love his people as he loves Christ? Then his love to them, talking about us as believers, must be without beginning, without change, without measure, and without end. And when you think about the way the Father God loves God the Son, it makes sense, right? I mean, why would God the Father not love God the Son? Jesus was perfect. He was perfectly obedient. He did everything that the Father commanded. But think about this. According to Jesus, the Father loves us, his children, the same way he loves the Son. Even though we are so undeserving of even a fraction of that love. According to Jesus, one of the purposes of our unity, which is made possible through Jesus in us, is that the world may know the great love God has for his people. Our unity is part of how we tell the world who Jesus is. And if the world thinks that if the world were to judge Jesus by the way you as a believer relate to other believers, what would they think of Jesus? Would they say Jesus is a hypocrite? Jesus is judgmental? Jesus talks a big game, but he doesn't live up to it. Is that what they would think? Unity is not secondary. Unity is not optional for believers. Jesus prayed for it in one of his last prayers. Unity matters to Jesus. The question is, does unity matter to you? So here's my challenge for us this week as we wrap up this series of unity. This week, treat another believer in a way that shows the world we are not just people in the same building, but we are a family in Christ.
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George Strait, got some Brooks and Dunn, Blake Shelton, also Luke Combs. Here's the Nitty Gritty Dirt Band, Fishing in the Dark.

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I love chocolate milk. And National Day of Forgiveness. 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

0: him in. 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

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Music this hour from Luke Bryan, John Anderson, gonna hear from Tim McGraw, Tracy Lawrence, Eli Young Band, Jason Aldean as well. Right now, let's drink beer in Mexico. 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

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Luke Bryan on Southern Virginia's country station, B99.9. Johnny Law on the radio in the NASCAR Cup Series heads to Kansas for the Hollywood Casino 400. 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

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College football yesterday from around the ACC. Miami crushed Central Michigan 52-3. Wake upset Louisville 30-27. SMU outlasted Missouri State 34-24. Pitt squashed Bucknell 59-0. FSU beat Central Arkansas 34-7.

0: 7. Duke buried William and Mary. The score, 62-7. UVA tore up Delaware, 42-3. NC State beat App State, 41-31. Stanford down Georgia Tech, 34-27. And Virginia Tech beat BC by a touchdown, 21-14. Upsets in the top 25. I've already mentioned Wake over Louisville, but number 20 Oregon beat number 12 USC, 41-27. Unranked Wisconsin went in and beat number 13 Penn State, 24-20. Number 24 Mississippi State down number 19 Missouri, 31-24. And the number 21 Florida Gators embarrassed number 4 Ole Miss, 52-28. Go Gators!
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I would be her, but I just don't look good in a dress. Southern Virginia's country station, B99.9. Johnny Law here. Music this hour from Doug Stone, Glenn Black, Chris

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8: The Hollywood Casino 400 brings the NASCAR Cup Series to the plains of Kansas for race four of the NASCAR Cup Series Chase. This mile-and-a-half Kansas track provides great racing. The track is wide, giving drivers opportunities to make bold moves and gain positions. But with that comes a chance for chaos. Over the years, this fall race has been the thorn in the sides of drivers running for a title, creating a desire to survive. Ryan Preece elaborates.
9: When you put these guys in these three-race, 10-race situations, that the pressure creeps up on them, right? And it's kind of like when you get to the end of a marathon, or, and I'm not a runner, but I would imagine when you need to push, you find out who's got that extra bit who can handle their heart rate high, and you find out the other ones who are just depleted, and there's a combination of probably not the greatest moves, along with just a lot of high-pressure situations.
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8: Under overcast skies at a temperature of 72 degrees, NASCAR Cup Series teams have converged on Kansas City, Kansas for a renewed challenge in the Hollywood Casino 400. Hello and welcome to the Kansas Speedway. Motor Racing Network is live and on the air with flag-to-flag coverage of Race 30 of the 2026 NASCAR Cup Series campaign. Mike Bagley here alongside Alex Hayden and Kansas winning crew chief Todd Gordon. To a man, this Kansas Speedway looks pretty straightforward. A mile and a half in length, progressive bank, a wide racing service, but Alex, this racetrack and its challenges are anything but straightforward.
13: You're right about that. There's variable banking at each end of the racetrack, so the drivers have that to work with. They can race from the bottom to the middle all the way to the top and make time. So that is the good thing when it comes to Kansas Speedway. However, there's something about racing here in the fall and in the chase that creates a lot of drama. In the Truck Series race last night, they had 5 of the 10 chase competitors have a problem. And this race is never over until the black and white checkered flag actually flies. 4 of the last 6 Kansas races here in the Cup Series have gone to overtime. The pass for the win has come in the final 2 laps in 5 of those last 7 races. So, Todd Gordon, why is Kansas as a competitor so difficult?
14: Well, because there's a lot of lap time fall off, so you've got to manage that during the race. As you talked about, multiple grooves across this racetrack, the bottom, middle, top, and then the wall up there kind of squeezing the air against it. There's opportunities up there, but there's opportunities to make mistakes because that groove is within 2 feet of getting to the wall. And you look at this place, it's fairly smooth. You'd think about being here in Kansas, it might be bumpy, but it's not. It's smooth. So you set these cars down on the stops to try to make the most downforce and make your car as fast as possible. Part of that is taking air out of tires and being aggressive there. So there are several kind of areas that you continue to work on trying to make speed here, and they're all on the edge of failure.
8: For the 4th time in the chase, we've had no practice or qualifying. This race starts with a lot of unknowns. Todd, what kind of angst has that created in the garage?
14: It's created some. I've talked to different crew chiefs, some that said they didn't like extending practice, but they wanted some practice to get an idea where they are. Third competition caution will kind of alleviate some of that, but in the spring race here, we saw tires cording and some unraveling in the high 30s. We're going to go lap 35 in that comp caution, so there's anxiousness in the garage.
8: There are unknowns aplenty coming into the Hollywood Casino 400. Alex, Todd, thank you so much. We'll check back in with you shortly. Coming up on NASCAR Live Race Day, Carson Hocevar has been in the headlines this week after his on-track and off-track dust-up with Ryan Blaney. I'll go one-on-one with the Spire Motorsports driver. Kyle Larson's crew chief Cliff Daniels will stop by to discuss his team's hot start to the chase. Todd will be back to give us the progressive keys to the race, and we'll talk with the drivers before they climb aboard their race cars for today's Hollywood Casino 400.
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2: 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Who's going to make it back to the start-finish line? Side by side. Oh, Ryan Preece will break loose. They're crashing mid-pack. Carson Hocevar will come to the line and the checkered flag and will win the Jack Lynx 500.
1: Now, back to Mike Bagley.
2: Welcome back to NASCAR Live Race Day. We are with the driver of the number 77 Ziegler Chevrolet for Spire Motorsports, Carson Hocevar. Welcome to NASCAR Live Race Day.
8: I appreciate it.
2: It's been a very eventful week for you. How has this week gone and played out for you this week?
8: I've enjoyed it. Yeah, obviously, you know, Ziegler Auto Group's really pumped that they've picked Bristol and whatnot because they've gotten a lot of clicks in socials. But I got to go home this week. They had, I think they raised, or their goal was to raise $1.5 million for, you know, kind of the Kalamazoo area with their foundation and, you know, Drive for Life and everything. So it was a lot of fun to do that and see my family and everybody. So, yeah, it's been a good week for me.
2: There are times in a driver's career where they consider them to be an aha moment. Was this one from Bristol one for you?
8: I mean, if anything, it was just for the highlight reels for sure. You know, I'm just proud that we were, you know, had another shot to win Bristol. You know, that's Luke's favorite race, and we've been running really, really well at the fall and night races, even back to, you know, 4 years ago or 3 years ago. But, you know, back to back here, we were up front or on the front row late in this going. So, yeah, super proud of that, and we got a good package that we keep going with, so it makes me excited that we can ultimately have a good finish again in the chase and keep that momentum rolling. But I think we all really, really want to win Bristol, so that's a good sign of hopefully, you know, the next couple of years here.
2: Are the matters of a week ago fully behind you and Ryan and everybody?
8: Yeah, I think so. You know, I think we're both you know, just hard racers, obviously. And, you know, I think you see the intensity of the chase. I think, you know, the real winner in all is NASCAR of seeing the intensity of it all, right? If that was a regular, you know, finale or whatever of the last format, I don't think that's as intense or important. And, you know, I think the finish looks a lot different, but everybody's really, really, you know, gunning for those 20 extra points and winning and every point mattering the whole 10 races. So, but yeah, no, we were plenty good. I've liked Ryan. You know, he's great for the sport in terms of just looking the part, looking like a race car driver, but, you know, he sure was scrappy too. So, yeah, I have fun with him and racing and whatnot, especially

0: In Atlanta, we run, always seems to be, he's up front and knows what he's doing, but we tend to be in the minority for each of our OEMs, so we tend to work together, and he's gotten the better end of me a few times of winning those races, but we've tend to enjoyed it and a lot of fun, so I don't think anything will change.
1: Obviously, a lot's been made about the fight, and a lot of things have been overlooked this week, including your good run that you had at Bristol, and you had a shot to win that race. Let's talk about the performance of the race team. How does that good run at Bristol roll into this weekend at Kansas for you guys?
0: Yeah, we ran good here in the spring, too. So, yeah, I think we kind of knew these 10 weeks, maybe minus Martinsville, were all one of our best tracks. You know, 9 of the 10 of them were one of our best tracks. So I'm happy that the results or speed have been showing that, especially at Bristol. Bristol was probably one of our best. So yeah, happy to do that. But you know, we had to restart 24th there, drove up to the top five, and then you know, Luke played an amazing strategy. Guys did a really good job on pit road. Just always move forward. You know, it's tough to move forward for 500 laps. Everybody gets, you know, a few opportunities to get their cars better, and we get a few opportunities to maybe make it worse. And you know, we continue to just make it better at every run of the night.
1: How do you see this chase playing out going forward? You got 3.5 miles in a row. Where in the overall scheme of things do you feel that the 1.5 mile preparations are?
0: I feel like we're going to be in a good spot. I don't 100% know, you know, if we're going to be the dominant car or best car, but I'd like to feel like we're going to be a contender or a single digit car at these 1.5 miles. So we ran really well at Indy, and you know, a lot of these fast tracks, especially qualifying, good, which is going to be important. So hopefully that trend kind of continues here. And but Toyota's going to be really tough. So you know, we're going to need them to hopefully slow down a little bit. But also too, it seems like Joey's gotten pretty fast here too.
1: Speaking of, obviously, of Joey Logano, who won this past weekend, a lot of teams will game out how many points you need for a race, how many stage points you need to get. Do you have that plan in place? And if so, what is that?
0: No, for us, we just wanted to run as good as we possibly can. Yeah, obviously, you kind of see where you stack up, but you know, I think a mistake for us could be looking who's in front and who's behind, that you start making decisions based off of, you know, oh, this guy's, you know, we're running 6th today and the guy we're racing points is 5th. We got to try to get some points on him. And then you maybe throw away, you know, 20-something points trying to get one more spot. So it's just trying to run as good as possible and then just seeing where we stack up. And that has boned well for us these last 3 weeks as, you know, we've kind of moved up a little bit.
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5: Hey, Dad, I'm back. 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
5: 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You know, the one his family got from MCville Sheds in Collinsville? It's that place on the same side of the road as Town Gun.
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1: Welcome back to the Kansas Speedway. Driver introductions about to start trackside as we get set to go here for the Hollywood Casino 400. Mentioned a few moments ago that practice and qualifying were weathered out here at the racetrack yesterday. That means that per the metric, Joey Logano will lead the field with the green flag. That is in part due to his successes a week ago at Bristol Motor Speedway. Those successes put him now third on the Chase leaderboard, 16 out of the lead, and he's going for his fourth Kansas win today. Let's get Joey Logano's thoughts with Steve Post of Halstead, Pennsylvania.
2: Joey Logano down here will lead us to green based on not one qualifying lap, but 500 qualifying laps at Bristol last week, getting the win here. So, Joey, a lot of momentum on the side of this team, but we're coming to this style of racetrack where it's been a bit of a struggle here. Just what's your thoughts, what's your sense as you get ready to go here today?
3: Well, nobody really knows, do they? didn't have any practice, so we'll get out there and see what the Shell Pennzoil Mustangs got. You know, we've definitely changed a lot since the spring, so I'm curious and excited, and you know, want to see what she's really got in it. So I'll be the first to know as I barrel down into turn one and hope she sticks and hope she turns, and again, just got to get some stage points and keep doing what we've been doing.
2: You talk about barreling into turn number one. What are restarts like here? Because you guys are going to be barreling into turn number one with 37 of your best buddies along the way, or 35 of them. What are restarts like here?
3: I mean, it's just chaotic. You know, you're 3-4 wide. There's a lot of racing room here. You're as tight as you are at a Daytona at times, but you're also looking for air and you're sliding around. And there's big moments. So, gosh, it's unpredictable. You look at all the film and go back on everything, and there's no two restarts created the same. There's always something a little bit different. So hard to really master it.
2: Stay ahead of him, right?
3: That's the best thing you can do.
2: There we go. That's Joey Logano. He'll lead us to green here this afternoon.
1: The driver that's second in the championship standings is Denny Hamlin. He lost the points lead last weekend, now 1 point behind Kyle Larson. Denny Hamlin, though, comes to friendly Denny territory. He'll start sixth as he looks for his fifth Kansas win. Let's get his thoughts with Chris Wilner of Carmel, Indiana.
4: Yeah, Denny Hamlin will start sixth today, a four-time Kansas winner. So, Denny, how much do you rely on laurels with no practice and qualifying, the kind of cars you've had here in the past, to get back to the front, maybe get a fifth one today?
5: Yeah, I mean, got a great notebook for this track. The last few races, I mean, last 3 or 4 years, really been really good at this track. So, we'll definitely rely on those notes. And I never like to go into a race, you know, cold turkey, you know, even though we've got some great notes. It, you know, usually takes me a little while to get up to speed on these mile and a half, but I'm going to need to be pedal to the metal right here at the beginning.
4: How critical are these three races? Just 3 mile and a half. I know each one's different, but is this kind of an important stretch of this part of the chase?
5: Well, I think it's an important stretch for us in the 11 car. It's one where we need to put up big point days, or we need to win one of the two, or both. So I think that we're gonna hopefully stack them up here, and you know, this is a great place. It's my favorite racetrack to run, so we'll see what we got.
4: Thanks, Denny. Denny Hamlin going to roll off six here today, a four-time Kansas winner.
1: Ryan Blaney has got a lot of work to do here today at the Kansas Speedway. Did not have the finish he was looking for last weekend at Bristol. He now finds himself 52 points out of the lead, sixth on the Chase leaderboard, and he's got 3 DNFs in the last 4 races. The train needs to get back on the tracks in short order. Ryan Blaney is with the Postman.
2: Yeah, and the other problem for Ryan Blaney, you talked about that struggle last week at Bristol. That finish last week at Bristol has him starting 25th here today. So Ryan's been a little bit of a bump in the road here as far as the performance of finishes go with the race team. What are you optimistic about coming into Kansas here to get this train back on the tracks, if you will?
6: Yeah, I mean, I'm just looking forward to getting going, you know, and seeing what we can do and manufacture, and hopefully we can start finishing. So.
2: No doubt about that. Starting 25th in the middle of the pack of this thing, what are you looking for in the early laps of the race car? I know you're going to be in dirty air, knowing there's going to be all kinds of movement around you. What are you looking for the first 35 laps of this race?
6: Yeah, just kind of seeing how you fire off, you know, and you know, we'll get a pretty good idea of how we are in traffic right away, you know, and then go from there. So, yeah, we'll just find out. Hopefully we can pass a bunch of cars and work our way up there.
2: We'll see what happens with it. Ryan Blaney starts 25th here, and hoping to get things pointed in the right direction here with his 2026 Chase.
1: Bubba Wallace will start 7th today. He is a former Kansas winner, and he's got 2 top 5 finishes the last 2 trips he has made to the Kansas Speedway. Let's chat with Bubba Wallace.
4: He's going to start 7th here today, Mike, in the Xfinity colors, the purple Toyota.

0: to Camry. So, Bubba, I talked to your crew chief, Charles and Ike, today. There's a lot of confidence with this group coming here to Kansas. Where does that come from here?
1: Our past success. The spring race, we were top five. We all know what happened last year. Just obviously the win. The win is what kickstarts everything here in 2022. It's a great opportunity for us. We're hungry for a win. We're hungry to continue to our climb with inside the chase standings. So I'm excited. They're confident. That just gives me even more confidence.
0: With all the unknowns today, what's going to be the biggest challenge, especially early, figuring out what you have and what the racetrack is giving you?
1: If them boys got it right, unloading off the truck. We got no laps yesterday, so we'll see. But, man, we have such a good hold on this place again. So got all the confidence that we got it right. We'll fine-tune it and get us right in the house.
0: Best of luck. Bubba Wallace, going to roll off from seventh here today. Many people think he could be the car to beat just based off of past experience and the confidence level of their mile-and-a-half program.
2: And in case you forgot what happened in this race 1 year ago, Bubba Wallace and Denny Hamlin were wrestling for the lead in turn three. Denny was inside of Bubba. They both got taken up the racetrack. Chase Elliott went plowing through on the bottom and motored on to take the checkered flag.
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4: 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Dale Jarrett is going to win the Daytona 500 by STP. Earnhardt second.
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11: 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He won stage number two. He being Kyle Larson. Here he comes off quarter number four. The checkered flag is in the air. And Kyle Larson wins the Advent Health 400 at Kansas.
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2: That's how it sounded May of 2025. Kurt Becker with the call of Kyle Larson conquering Kansas Speedway for the third time in his NASCAR Cup Series career. Welcome back to NASCAR Live Race Day as we focus in on the HendrickCars.com team. Three races into the chase here in 2026. Kyle Larson is the points leader, and he is one of the favorites to win this afternoon. Todd Gordon and Steve Post caught up with Kyle's crew chief Cliff Daniels on MRN Crew Call this week. They discussed their hot start to the chase and what drivers and teams might expect this afternoon.
12: Hey, you started the chase seventh, 55 points out. Did you think you could be the points leader three races in?
13: Not necessarily. We know how strong some of those guys that have been up front all year have really been

0: know, they started off strong, and they were strong all through the summer. You know, during the summer, we had a good run of a lot of top fives. Then we had, you know, a handful of weeks that things weren't really going our way. So we were, you know, confident that we could go, you know, compete inside the top 10 every week. I felt like our team has known that really all year. You know, to have the expectation that within the first 3 weeks you'd be able to climb from where we were to first, I think that was a bit more than what we would have expected. But, you know, we've been in the mix, we've been able to execute well, and here we are.
1: Fifth, first, and second, the first three chase races. And really, outside of Daytona, top sixes since Richmond, the last six races. That consistency, what's changed? Because you talked about it, you had a swing in the summer where you had strung some top fives together, but there's been kind of this up and down if you look at the finishes.
0: You look at the finishes, you're 100% right. And, you know, the things that I think about is, you know, Indy, we finished 35th or whatever at Indy. You know, the way the pit strategy was going, we were probably going to end up with the lead of that race. Blew a left rear tire. We had a couple other races, and really my point is this, where we were still going to be in contention for very solid days, maybe not winning days, but top five, top 10 days. So I would argue that the consistency of that top 10, you know, ish performance has been there for us, you know, really since the start of the summer. And we had those bumps in the road there late summer where things weren't working out, a few things we just needed to execute better. Daytona certainly comes to mind for me, where all of Hendrick, we had great cars, and I will be the first to admit that we just blew the strategy, you know, did not do a good job of what that was. I'm going to take ownership, at least for the five car, fully on that. So you get some of those races back where you didn't make the right call or didn't have things work out. We've been there that we could compete inside the top 10, and now going into the chase with what these 3 weeks have been, we have tried not to walk in with a set expectation of a must do this or a must do that. We've just spent a lot of time really looking within. Again, even those races where we didn't do a good job of strategy, what could we have seen differently? What could we have done differently on car setup? You know, what are the basics we need to carry within our package? What are the things that we need to go find and work on? I think Kyle has done a fantastic job of, you know, handling situations and moments of restarts or, you know, when we've had to come from behind at times, you know, like Darlington, we started deep. He's done a really good job of just how he manages those runs and getting, you know, back the track position if we don't have it at certain times. So all of that has just been kind of a culmination of us really looking within and making sure that when the moment is there where you've got to recover or you've just got to execute well and stay up front, that we've been able to do both.
1: So Kansas, a place that your driver's pretty good and you guys are pretty good. How different is this racetrack spring to fall, or is it similar?
0: I think you probably remember this just from, you know, all your experiences there. It really can change quite a bit with temp. I mean, I feel like when it's, you know, cooler, the track just gets so gripped up and the pace gets so fast that the trim level of your car kind of comes into play.

0: So we're kind of leaning a little more in the grip category. We'll see. We're going to follow the weather forecast as it goes. And honestly, since we were there earlier in the year, we've learned a lot more about the Chevrolet body. We've developed our setups and just our package a lot. So on paper, you know, when I look at the way we race Kansas in the spring to what we're looking at now, you know, there's quite a few differences.
1: Kyle Larson starts in the second position here today.
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0: Logano.
1: Todd Gordon, you told me before the race, the objective was to make all of them have to sweat going to Talladega. Mission accomplished.
2: Yeah, did an awesome job. Joey drove his butt off there at the end. Matt chopped us a couple times and got us in the fence there. And, it's an unfortunate situation, but racing the way we have to.
3: Now, back to Mike Bagley.
4: Founded October 18th, 2015, a wild and chaotic outing here at the Kansas Speedway for Joey Logano. The man that was on top of the war wagon that day was Todd Gordon, and he's back to give us the keys to winning today's race. 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Before we get into the keys of today, what do you remember the most about that October afternoon?
5: Yeah, what do I remember most? Our short run speed, we were short fuel at the end and really came on with speed at that point. And we're running down Matt at the point, and Matt was doing what he had to do. He'd shut off the air to one side. He'd shut off the air to the other side. It's one of the things you can do here. And ultimately, we had contact.
4: And that would obviously carry forward and create a lot of memories, good and bad, depending on the side of the fence that you were on. But with that in the rearview mirror, let's talk about today. There's a lot of unknowns that face these teams and these crews today. Give us some Progressive keys to winning this Hollywood Casino 400.
5: Yeah, my first key to winning this one is win the short pit sequence. This is a place where you'll see two times, two

0: seconds of lap time fall off and getting to pit road on the sequence, being the first one to pit road, you're going to fire back off a couple seconds faster than the guys that come later than you. You don't want to be too early and have the tires shut off on a long run. But you've got to be aggressive and be on the front side of that making position.
1: And that's something we always see here, that key that you just mentioned.
0: Yeah, that's a win here. And a lot of times that's because you're short pitting to win a caution will come later. So there's opportunities. It may look overly short, but it might be to anticipating a caution. My second key, have the ability to run multiple lanes to get through traffic. This place you can run around the white line, especially 3 and 4. That seems to have come into play here, running right down with the left on the white line. You can run the middle where there's a little more banking. You can run the top, which is above the seam. That's the most banking. Or you can get up and start to squeeze air on the wall and make some speed up there. There's 4 definite grooves around this place. Being able to be successful in those is important. And my last one is execute. This is going to be a multiple pit stop race with a lap time fall off, and quick cautions can bring opportunities to shuffle track position. Definitely executing the race, not only the pit stops, but the sequence of the race. We've got extra tires, so tires aren't short supply. Being aggressive on if we've got a single lap run where we can, if we got 6 laps on tires, I may come and put 2 on, or I might come and put 4 on, cycle myself forward.
1: Of course, that's the reward of not having practice in qualifying, the tire carryover to today. Tires aplenty will be in these pit boxes over the course of the 400 miles in the Hollywood Casino 400. Todd, appreciate you, my friend. When we come back, we will eventually go trackside, talk to some more drivers. Driver introductions underway as we count you down to the start of the racing this afternoon here in Kansas.
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12: Here comes Kyle Busch. He's going to steal it this afternoon in Kansas.
13: Kyle Busch, celebrating his birthday today, is going to do it with a checkered flag. Kyle Busch wins the Bushy McBush Race 400 at Kansas Speedway.
2: Now, back to Mike Bagley.
1: That's how it sounded May 2nd, 2021, as Kyle Busch put on quite the show late in the race to win that one right there. And we continue to honor the life and legacy of old Rowdy Busch himself. Welcome back to NASCAR Live Race Day. Time to go back trackside, talk with some more of the drivers. Driver introductions have been completed. The float that contains the

0: Chase drivers has been taken around the racetrack here, and those drivers begin to disembark at the tail end of the field, working their way back to their race cars as we close in on pre-race ceremonies for the Hollywood Casino 400. Let's catch up with a driver that has found himself in the news cycle. No, we're not talking about Carson Hocevar or Ryan Blaney. Let's speak with Eric Jones, who is with Steep Host.
1: Yeah, no doubt about it. A little different bit of news this week. Eric Jones getting in the news this week because this morning you held court with reporters and announced a multi-year long-term extension with Legacy Motor Club. How relieving is that to know that you found a home?
2: Well, yeah, it's nice to have it done. I don't know that there was any real doubt that, you know, we would get something done, but you never know how things are going to go, and it went really easy. We were both on the same page of what we needed from each other, and, you know, it's just nice to be somewhere that you're appreciated and wanted and welcomed, and you know, somewhere you can grow. I hope that this is somewhere that turns into obviously a top flight organization, and I can leave it better than I found it. So if I can be a part of that, that'd be pretty special.
1: You start 30th here today, but to me, this style of racetrack has been your strength. You guys have been very good on the intermediates. What do you need to see today here, and what's the objective here to get things put in a good direction here after we get done at Kansas?
2: We need a clean day. We've had just so many days that they've just been sloppy on my account, you know, everybody's account. So we need a clean day where just no mistakes, pit stops are good. Obviously, we hope the car's fast and we can get Advent Health a good run. But, yeah, we need a clean day. And if that means running top 15 and everything went smooth, I think that's a good one for us today.
1: Eric Jones, he's been driving the number 43 car for 6 years, which is maybe second longest only to Richard Petty driving the 43 car. That's a pretty cool legacy as well.
0: And indeed, it is. And we congratulate Eric on that contract extension news there with Legacy Motor Club. Speaking of needing clean days, let's chat with Chase Briscoe. He starts in the 23rd position this afternoon, but ever since he has joined Joe Gibbs Racing, he has never finished a Kansas race outside of the top five. Chris Wheeler is with him.
3: Yeah, so Chase Briscoe, you'll have a hill to climb today with no practice and qualifying starting 23rd, but Mike just brought up your stats here have been really good since joining JGR. So does that give you confidence in the ability to make your way through the field today?
4: Yeah, for sure. I think our car will be really, really good. Obviously, we've had great results here. Just got a little bit of a hole to climb out of, you know, just starting 23rd or whatever it is. So, yeah, see if we can sneak our way up there. Our car, yeah, like I said, should drive good. If it drives good here, typically you can make some moves and get up there. So, yeah, we'll see what we got.
3: How chaotic are these restarts? You ready for them?
4: They're definitely going to be chaotic. You know, hopefully we can navigate them well. They're Bass Pro Shops, Tracker Toyota. So, yeah, that's going to be the name of the game today is just restarts. You know, for us, with not qualifying, pit road is going to be a little bit of an issue. But, yeah, hopefully restarts, we can make some moves. And that's normally where you win or lose this race. So hopefully we can do all those things right.
3: Thanks, Chase. Chase Briscoe, again, going to start 23rd here today. He lost a bunch of points from Bristol, looking to gain some of that back here this afternoon.
0: He is ninth on the Chase leaderboard, 87 behind the leader, Kyle Larson. Now, let's hear from Chris Buescher, a driver that has run well here in the past. Back to the postman.
1: Yes, it has been a good track for Chris Buescher, and this is a beautiful car. This is the green, red, and white Castrol colors on the car, so it looks good, but rolling into this racetrack has been awful good to you in the past. What's your guess? Because that's all we're basing it off from history. And what's your guess is what you're going to have here today?
5: We're going to be really good with this Castrol Ford Mustang. I feel strongly about that. This group's put really good race cars under us all year long for these mile and a half. And I have no doubt today will be more of the same there. So, yeah, I certainly would have liked to have had some laps yesterday. But I'm comfortable where we're starting here that we're going to be able to roll forward. We'll be in good shape by the time we get really hopefully through about a lap or two, and then be able to fight for this thing all the way to the end.
1: What does a good race car do at this? What do you need your car to do to have a chance here at the end of it?
5: You just want to feel planted, right? This place is so fast. You have so many options all over the track, but you just want the back of the car to feel like it's in the racetrack. And you know, we've been able to find a good balance there of turn and rear stability.
1: There we go. Turn, raceability, and a good run. That's what Chris Buescher's hoping for here this afternoon.
0: Let's hear from the points leader. Kyle Larson took the points lead last week after Toyotas have held it the entire year. A Chevrolet will now lead the chase coming into the Hollywood Casino 400. Kyle Larson is with Chris Wilner.
3: And he'll start second today. Mike is, of course, the driver's won here three times, so no practice in qualifying, Kyle, but clean air is king here. So what's the goal today to keep this Chevy out front?
6: Yeah, I mean, hopefully our car is fast and got a good balance to it, and yeah, we start up front, so we'd love to figure out a way to get to lead and try to stay up there all day, but that's always challenging. The Toyotas will be really fast, but our team has done a really good job at this point.

0: And so we can just keep it up and have a good day.
1: You guys get more sets of tires with no practice and qualifying, but what are you looking for the early part of the run with kind of an unawareness of where how much tire wear we're going to have?
0: Yeah, I mean, the track's going to go through a fairly decent shift probably throughout the first little bit until we get to the comp caution. So, yeah, just try to fill your balance out. Hopefully it's close, but, yeah, just, I don't know. You don't really know what to expect, really, until you get going, so we'll see.
1: Thanks, Kyle. Kyle Larson is going to start second in the home colors. Got the white uniform on here today for his HendrickCars.com Chevrolet. Steve Post.
2: William Byron down here. Needs something good to happen. It's no lie. It's been a bit of a struggle here in the chase, but you're one of a few drivers that have got top 10 finishes in all of these mile-and-a-half racetracks. So just kind of how do you feel as you get ready to go here at this unique one-and-a-half-mile racetrack?
3: Yeah, I feel pretty good. I mean, we've had a couple good weeks of finishes, so just got to continue to kind of inch away at that, and you know, this is a historically a good place for us, so pretty excited for that.
2: We'll see what happens. Inching away is what William Byron is hoping to do here today as he rolls off here at Kansas Speedway.
4: Trying to get the chase back into his grasp. He is 121 out of the lead. He is 13th on the leaderboard, but William Byron is only one of two drivers to finish top 10 in all five races on mile-and-a-half racetracks this year, the other being Denny Hamlin.
5: We're at the start-finish line.
6: 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Green flag is out and we're racing.
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7: 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He and Hamlin both.
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12: Kyle Larson, Elk Grove, California.
2: And starting on the pole.
13: Joey Logano, Middletown, Connecticut.
2: And that's the starting lineup for the Hollywood Casino 400.
14: It's been quite the weekend of racing here at Kansas Speedway. The weekend kicked off Friday with the ARCA Menards Series season finale. It was Carson Brown taking the checkered flag in the Menards 150. Yesterday, the NASCAR Craftsman Truck Series had their second race of their chase. And after a 4-hour and 47-minute red flag for weather, it was Caden Honeycutt in Tricon Garage going to Mobile 1 Victory Lane, taking the checkered flag. And as Lane Riggs had his problems, Caden Honeycutt taking the win and extending his points lead. Now, all eyes are on the NASCAR Cup Series. The Hollywood Casino 400 is the fourth race in the NASCAR Cup Series chase for the championship. The rule book enacted after qualifying and practice weathered out. There are a lot of unknowns. No one has had track time. We are getting ready to see quite the humdinger. Let's go trackside for pre-race ceremonies.
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3: Welcome back to the Kansas Speedway. Cutting it down to the Command to Fire engines for the Hollywood Casino 400. Good crowd on hand this afternoon. Alex Chase, race number four, getting ready to let loose here on this mile and a half racetrack. We documented where things are on the Chase leaderboard, the unknowns going into today. Now it's time for the main event, the 267-lapper that seems to has produced a lot of indigestion over the years.
10: Yeah, it has, and drivers are going to do all they can to avoid it on their account. Pit crews come into play an awful lot here for some reason. There's a lot of pit road mistakes as well, whether it's pit road speeding, loose wheels, whatever the case may be. You got to have a clean day, and that's what you said in your progressive keys.
11: Yeah, you do, and you'll come down pit road. Because there's so much lap time fall off here, cautions will bring cars to pit road. We have an extra three sets of tires because we didn't qualify in practice. There's opportunities to come several times.
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3: The NASCAR Cup Series racing today at the Kansas Speedway, the Hollywood Casino 400, Chase race number four of the 2026 Chase for the Championship. Mike Bagley alongside Alex Hayden and Todd Gordon. Steve Post and Chris Wilner are in the pits and then in the garage. Soon, Dave Moody and Tim Catalfemo will join us from the corners. Right now, let's go trackside for the command to fire engines.
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2: You're listening to the NASCAR Cup Series chase on MRN, presented by Mobile One, as the field makes their way off the pit lane and heads out onto the mile-and-a-half Kansas Speedway. Front side of this track, 2,685 feet in length. It is the boat-out portion, if you think about a capital letter D. Then they'll race off into turns one and two and come into the view of Dave Moody from Barrie, Vermont.
8: Thank you, Alex Hayden. Good afternoon once again, everybody. Turns one and two, the south end of this sprawling Kansas Speedway complex. Variable degree banking in the turns. 17 at the very bottom, increasing all the way up to 20 degrees in the extreme outside lane, snuggled up next to that outside safer barrier. That is generally, at least in the early going, where the fast cars will run inches off the safer barrier, trying to carry a full head of momentum off to the back straightaway. Banking falls away in turn two to just 5 degrees on the back stretch. That has been a very busy portion of the racetrack so far this weekend. Now let's go to the other end of the property and Marlboro, New Jersey's Tim Catalfamo.
9: Thank you very much, Dave Moody. Good afternoon, everyone, here in turns three and four here at the Kansas Speedway. Progressive banking on this end of the raceway as well as the cars are coming around for their first parade of pace laps. One thing to watch out on this end of the raceway, at least last night in the Craftsman Truck Series race, to Dave's point, drivers were getting awfully close to the wall and there were several of them that found the wall over here in turns three and four, especially as the race got later on into the day. So I'll keep my eyes on that. A variety of lines the drivers can choose from. And yes, they're carrying an awful lot of speed around this 1.5-mile speedway. I'll cover it all in turns three and four this afternoon.
10: Gentlemen, thank you for that lap around the mile-and-a-half Kansas Speedway.
11: I gotta tell you, it's pretty fun being a race car, especially if you're Denny Hamlin's number 11 progressive car. 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
11: Time for a final story before the drop of the green flag. 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The WNBA playoffs are on USA. Tonight, the pressure is on and the excitement begins. It's win or go home. The WNBA playoffs begin tonight on USA Network. Steve Post.
12: Been an awful good run for Josh Berry. 7 of the last 8 races, top 10 finishes. Spent some time with crew chief Miles Stanley for the Wood Brothers team. He said this team is really gelling with experience. You got to remember, Miles last year was a rookie crew chief, so this is the second, third, maybe even fourth time that him and Josh have been to the racetracks, and they're performing well. Pit crew has been very solid as well. He just asked the pit crew, don't take us out of races, and those guys have done a really good job with that. It's also been a good portion of the season. Lots of short tracks in there, and they have taken advantage of this. Now the challenge, intermediate tracks here this week, Vegas next week, Charlotte the week after that. Miles liked the speed they had at Charlotte earlier this year, liked the speed they had the last time on a similar track at Chicagoland, and they're hoping to build off from that here today. They start in position number 10. Chris Wilner.
13: Steve, a week ago was nearly a storybook night for Ty Gibbs. He dominated much of the race at Bristol with a car honoring the late Kyle Busch. However, he had to settle for a top 5 run. Now, that keeps his Joe Gibbs Racing team right in the mix for a championship. He gained another 9 points to the Chase leaders. He's just 42 points back in fifth, but for crew chief Tyler Allen, today he told me it's most likely not going to be enough anymore. While their consistency's kept them in the mix, it's been winners like Joey Logano at Bristol, Kyle Larson at Gateway that has kept them right there, left them in the standings, almost like a leapfrog attempt, making them realize that those 40-point days and the luxuries of being consistent may not be enough to put them in the hunt come Homestead. So today, their focus is on capitalizing on not only stage points, but getting a win, and it could come at one of his worst mile-and-a-half tracks here at Kansas. Ty rolls off fifth today. We'll see if he can contend for the win.
5: Field has got the one to go. They're exiting turn two, and they are coming for the green flag right now. Remember, the first stage is 80 laps in length. There will be a competition caution at lap 35. So that would tell me, Alex, that this opening 35 laps, especially if you're starting mid-pack on back, throw those sails in the wind and let her eat.
11: Yeah, and Todd told us these teams got extra sets of tires that were designed and implemented for practice and qualifying. Well, they didn't practice and qualifying because of weather, so they've been rolled over to today's race. Plenty of tires from Goodyear for all of these teams to go racing throughout 400 miles today. Joey Logano and Kyle Larson on the front row. The field set by the rule book because qualifying being weathered out. Christopher Bell will start third. Carson Hocevar will start fourth. Ty Gibbs will start in position number 5 as the field works their way through turns 3 and 4 on an overcast day in Kansas City, Kansas, to call the start of the Hollywood Casino 400 for the Motor Racing Network from Milford, Delaware.

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1: Fans are on their feet here at Kansas Speedway, waving their hats, waving whatever they can wave as the pace car goes to pit road, waiting for the green flag to fly. It's up, and we are underway in America's heartland. Side by side, Joey Logano, Kyle Larson, wheel to wheel. They'll stay that way to the balance of the field.
2: Both of them getting a pretty good shove into the banking of turn number one. As a result, they stay dead even. Logano now by about a fender. Back comes Larson on the outside.
3: Larson trying to get that outside lane moving and grab the lead away from Joey Logano. Halfway down the back straightaway, here comes Carson Hocevar, making it three wide on the bottom of the racetrack for the lead.
4: Hocevar slides up the track. Logano has to roll out of the throttle. Hocevar will grab the second position. Larson gets away with the lead. Here's Logano on the comeback trail to the inside of Carson Hocevar.
2: Joey trading aggression for aggression. Crossed him over in turn four. Dives to the bottom of Hocevar. He'll take over the number two spot. Open the door down low for Christopher Bell.
3: Christopher Bell now going after Carson Hocevar for the third position. They are wheel to wheel entering turn number three. Bell on the bottom of the racetrack. Hocevar in the middle.
1: Bell will slide through. He'll grab the third position. Hocevar will fall back to fourth. They're side by side for fifth. Digging hard down low is William Byron. To his right elbow is Denny Hamlin.
2: Bubba Wallace has the catbird seat there as he follows in the seventh spot right on their back bumper. The advantage for the moment belongs to William Byron on the inside.
3: William Byron has now cracked the top five. He's able to move around Denny Hamlin further up. Here is Hocevar now and Bell. They swap lanes this time by. It's Hocevar on the bottom. Christopher Bell near the wall.
4: Kansas Speedway being Kansas Speedway, offering multiple lines for these drivers to race, and they're already using them. Bell will swing around the outside of Hocevar. They're stacked up side by side for fifth.
2: See Bell ripping the fence. Will take over third. Hocevar back to the fourth spot. Fifth now belongs to Denny Hamlin as he runs the bottom on William Byron.
3: Denny Hamlin and William Byron battling for position. Here is Byron sticking it to the outside of Hamlin going down the straightaway. Byron will hold on to fifth. Hamlin is in sixth. Bubba Wallace looking on in the seventh position.
1: A couple of the drivers further back making some hay. Chase Briscoe on the move. He's gained nine spots. Ryan Blaney as well. They started deep in the field. Larson pulls away up front with the lead. They stack up from second on back.
2: He's got a pretty good lead right now. He's walked away by about 12 to 14 car lengths. Christopher Bell beginning to tune up the back bumper of Joey Logano.
3: And Christopher Bell is making time on Joey Logano, and he's doing so on the bottom side of the racetrack in turns one and two. Now Bell goes to the outside lane in turn three. Hocevar goes to the inside of him. They're wheel to wheel.
4: And it's going to be Bell topside. It has momentum, but Carson Hocevar gets a good launch off turn four. Hocevar will clear Bell, who has to play defense because William Byron is on the charge.
2: Christopher Bell moved down the banking to try and hold off Hocevar. When that move failed, it opened the top to William Byron. Now it's Bell down low, Byron up high.
3: All this gaggle of traffic now exits turn number two. It's Hocevar in third. Byron now able to go around the outside of Bell for fourth. And here comes Denny Hamlin. They all race their way back to turn three.
1: So as Kyle Larson, that is, scampers away with the lead. Logano now has second. And Hocevar's mirrors are filled with William Byron, who will rumble out of the pocket and pull to his inside in a battle for third.
2: Finds a little daylight on the inside. He'll go down low on Carson Hocevar. Move Willie B to the number three position. They're looking three wide for fourth. Denny Hamlin gets the advantage.
3: Denny Hamlin is there. So is Carson Hocevar and Christopher Bell. Here is Hamlin now getting a wheel up alongside of William Byron for the third spot. Hamlin drives it in deep, trying to shove Byron up the racetrack and take that spot away.
4: Byron will have none of it, however. He stays right there side by side with Denny Hamlin. Toyota Chevrolet wheel to wheel for position number three headed to one.
2: William Byron ripping the fence in that outside lane and carrying a lot of momentum in doing so. He and Denny Hamlin side by side. Behind them, Hocevar down low, Bell up high.
3: Double wide action still for those positions onto the back straightaway. Hamlin and Byron side by side. Hocevar and Bell continuing the battle. All of them losing ground to the race leader, Kyle Larson.
1: Here's battling for positions inside of the top five and top ten. Hamlin will get away with third. Byron to fourth. Hocevar falls to fifth. Bell's in sixth. Bubba Wallace in seventh. And they're side by side for eighth.
2: Into the banking of turn number one. That side by side battle on the outside. That's the Josh Berry machine. Down low, it's Austin Cindric.
3: Austin Cindric will make that pass on Josh Berry coming off of turn number two. Cindric's not done just yet. He wants to go after Bubba Wallace for the seventh position, and they will run side by side through the corner.
4: With Josh Berry right behind that duo, just trying to wait and see which lane will advance. Good racing from second on back, Dave, but race leader Kyle Larson wants none of it.
2: Elvis has left the building, Alex, at the front of the pack. Kyle Larson has just

0: wave goodbye to the field. He's got a massive lead as he exits to the back straightaway.
1: Yeah, it's about 25 car lengths or more. The lead for Kyle Larson. Joey Logano a distant second. Logano holds about a car length over Denny Hamlin. Hamlin holds two car lengths over Byron. Three more back to Carson Hocevar. That's the top five.
2: Coach, a moment ago, how Chase Briscoe and Ryan Blaney were making their way through the field. How about Austin Cindric? He is on the move. He has cracked his way into the top 10. Matter of fact, he is running in the seventh position as the leaders race back to the corner.
0: Kyle Larson all by himself with the battle heating up for the second spot. Joey Logano's got company at the back door, courtesy of Denny Hamlin.
1: I think Denny Hamlin is a little bit quicker right now than Joey Logano. We'll see if he can make this pass, though, early on in stage number one. They're a half a car length apart. Off the exit of the back straightaway. Hamlin goes to the outside wall. So does Logano.
3: They're going to stay nose to tail up off of turn number four. Todd Gordon, we were interested to see in this opening 35-lap run before the competition caution flies on lap 35 how much ground both of the Chase competitors that started 23rd and 25th respectively, that's Chase Briscoe and Ryan Blaney, how much ground could they make up? And they're both pretty good.
4: Yeah, they're working their way forward, and they're having to work their way through traffic. Briscoe made a really good charge early. It's kind of leveled out now. He settled in about 15th, and Blaney up to 19th at this point. Seems like he's starting to make a little bit of progress.
2: Kyle Larson comes across the start-finish line to complete lap 12 as Denny Hamlin will pull to the inside of Joey Logano. Hamlin and Logano racing for second, some 4 seconds behind race-leading Kyle Larson.
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2: One change in the top 10 while we were away. Bubba Wallace has gotten around Christopher Bell to take the 7th spot. That forces Bell back to 8th. There is one driver that has dropped anchor and pulled the chute, and that is Tyler Reddick. He is back to the 33rd position, and he is the lowest-ranked Chase driver. We'll update that situation when we come back. From Kansas Speedway, this is the Motor Racing Network, the voice of NASCAR.
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3: 18 laps are complete. Competition caution scheduled for lap number 35. Top 10 as they run at the moment. Kyle Larson has a 5.5 second lead over now second place Denny Hamlin. Joey Logano is third. William Byron is right there in fourth with Austin Cindric fifth. Carson Hocevar back to sixth.

0: sixth. Bubba Wallace is seventh. Josh Berry, eighth. Christopher Bell, ninth. And Chris Buescher is up to 10th.
1: Tyler Reddick has fallen to the 34th position. 22.6 seconds. Behind the race leader, Kyle Larson. Chris Spooner, what's the update on Tyler Reddick and that 2311 Racing Toyota?
2: Well, Mike, right now Tyler Reddick has been dead silent since the drop of the green flag here at Kansas Speedway, but the team is certainly aware of the free fall through the running order for the chase contender and, of course, the spring winner. When I talked to Billy Scott earlier this weekend, he said this is the same exact setup that they use in the spring when they won this race. Clearly, right now, the speed is not being matched from what they had back in April, and right now they just told Tyler over the radio that it is going to be close with race leader Kyle Larson at the comp caution to potentially go a lap down. So right now they're just telling him to focus out the windshield, focus on entry speed, but the handling and speed, just overall pace, is not there for Tyler Reddick right now. They're trying to hang on to the lead lap.
0: While Tyler Reddick is having his struggles, Kyle Larson is not, Denny Hamlin is not, and Todd Gordon, got to keep an eye on that two car. Austin Cindric is rolling. He's just taken the number three spot away.
3: Yeah, it's been impressive. He's run, we talked about this, a progressive key, being able to run in multiple lanes. That two-car can wrap that white line at the bottom and make speed. He can run up top and get to run off the corner. He's passed cars wherever he had to go. He's going where they're not, and he's making some speed right now. Top three.
1: The Team Penske cars running third with Austin Cindric, fourth with Joey Logano, 16th with Ryan Blaney, and their satellite car, Josh Berry, is running eighth. Here comes Larson across the line. He'll complete lap 22. That'll leave 58 laps to go in the stage, but remember, there is a competition caution at lap 35.
0: Things begin to heat up where Bubba Wallace has the number 7 spot. Josh Berry, he's all over that back bumper of that Toyota as they race off to turn 1.
4: Berry looking to continue his late season hot streak for Wood Brothers Racing. All over the back bumper of Bubba Wallace. He'll take a dive to the inside in turn 2.
5: Here comes the battle for 7th out of turn number 2 with Josh Berry stalking the back bumper of Bubba Wallace. They are a car length apart entering turn number 3. Wallace's purple Toyota goes to the outside wall. Berry right behind him.
1: We've seen a lot of moves in the early going be made at the bottom of the racetrack. That's where Austin Cindric made a lot of his hay. But Dave, as we're working our way through this run, that groove is getting higher and higher and higher in the corners.
4: As it always tends to do here at Kansas, Mike, as the opening stage of the race moves on, more rubber gets put down, particularly in that extreme outside lane. And that's the way the fast cars want to run, right up next to the fence.
0: They do. Kyle Larson, the leader. Denny Hamlin is second. What about Austin Cindric and Joey Logano in cars number 2 and 22, respectively? 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Steve Post, deuces are wild.
6: Yes, they are. That is for sure. The one going forward is Austin Cindric, and he just cued the radio and told Brian Wilson the ride quality is exceptional right now. If there's anything wrong, he is just a little too free. Joey Logano, he's going the other way. Now, not drastically the other way. He started on the pole. He's back to fourth. He radioed into Paul Wolf, his crew chief, and said, Paul, I'm just 1 to 2 points tight as far as that goes, and I believe they're on a scale of 1 to 10 on that. So a little bit tight for Joey Logano, a little loose for Cindric. Loose is fast right now here, and we'll just see how it all plays out as we got another 10 laps before that competition caution.
1: Loose is definitely fast for Austin Cindric, who after having passed his teammate in Joey Logano, he has driven up to the back bumper of Denny Hamlin in what will be a battle for second.
7: Nature can hide dark secrets. It's my job to unearth them. My name is Anna Pigeon.
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1: Austin Cindric has tracked down Denny Hamlin to the inside. He'll go off turn number 4.

0: Or he'll sweep underneath and take position number two. Austin Cindric on the move in the early going. He has now cleared Denny Hamlin. He's 6.3 seconds behind Kyle Larson, who leads seven laps away from competition caution. From Kansas Speedway, this is the Motor Racing Network, the voice of NASCAR.
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5: Kyle Larson leads by 5 seconds over Austin Cindric, who's second. Then you've got Denny Hamlin third, Joey Logano fourth. William Byron is fifth, and Carson Hocevar is sixth. Bubba Wallace seventh, Josh Berry eighth, Chase Elliott ninth, and Christopher Bell is 10th.
0: Chris Buescher is 11th, Ty Gibbs is 12th, Ryan Preece is 13th, Ryan Blaney is 14th, and Chase Briscoe is 15th. Todd Gilliland is 16th, Michael McDowell is 17th, Brad Keselowski is 18th, Eric Jones is 19th, and Alex Bowman is 20th.
5: 21st is Austin Dillon, Noah Gregson 22nd, John Hunter Nemechek is 23rd, Austin Hill is 24th, Daniel Suarez 25th, Zane Smith is 26th, Riley Herbst 27th, Ross Chastain 28th, Shane Van Gisbergen 29th, and Cole Custer is 30th.
0: Ty Dillon is 31st, A.J. Allmendinger is 32nd, Ricky Stenhouse Jr. is 33rd, Tyler Reddick is 34th, Connor Zilich is 35th, Cody Ware is 36th, the only car one lap down. We've been caution-free so far. That's about to change in about 2.5 laps. Competition caution coming up as Kyle Larson, Alice, continues to flog the field.
5: Yeah, he does, and he's trying to put a lap now on Connor Zilich. Not exactly what Cody Ware wants. Ware was hoping that he could be the free pass car, but Larson yet to get by Connor Zilich as they come by the start-finish line. Lap number 34 goes on the board. Let's follow the leader to turn one.
6: I don't think Larson right now is willing to overextend himself just to put Connor Zilich down a lap. Right in front of Zilich, the Tyler Reddick machine, along with Ricky Stenhouse Jr.
7: Yeah, for Reddick, this first little run of that competition caution cannot come quickly enough. He is about 10 car lengths in front of Kyle Larson as Larson looks low on Zilich in turn four.
0: All the cars that are ahead of Kyle Larson have occupied the outside lane, those cars being Connor Zilich, Tyler Reddick, and Ricky Stenhouse Jr., and that forces Larson to run a different line, Dave, off the wall and down towards the bottom of the racetrack.
6: He'll follow in the tire tracks of Zilich. And this time, Connor goes to the very bottom of the racetrack. Larson up high, but can't make up any room.
5: Now the caution flag flies, presented by Hardee's. For the first time today, this is the scheduled competition caution. After no practice, no qualifying, no track time for the NASCAR Cup Series drivers this entire weekend until the green flag flew just a bit ago. So caution flag flies here with 35 complete, 45 to go in the opening stage.
0: Kyle Larson was on the short list coming into this race as a driver to beat, and he certainly has established himself as such in the early going. I think Austin Cindric, Alex, a surprise. Not a lot of people talking about Austin. They have been talking about, you know, Denny Hamlin and Joey Logano. There are a couple of drivers that have worked their way into the top 10, having good runs. Put Cindric on that list, Byron on that list, Carson Hocevar, and yet again, Josh Berry consistently racing inside of the top 10.
5: Austin Cindric still looking to get back to victory lane this season. He's one of a handful of drivers that won a race, at least one race, last year, that's yet to break through and get to Mobile One Victory Lane here in 2026, but who knows what today has in store. But Austin Cindric, at least in the opening

0: Live on the mile and a half this year, and that was Chris Buescher back at Texas Motor Speedway when he had a fifth place finish. Well, 35 laps into this mile and a half race, two of the top five are Ford Mustang dark horses. Pit lane open, here they come. Chris Wilner.
1: William Byron's going to bring his Chevrolet in from the fifth position. The biggest complaint is that he started to feel right front shake toward the end of the run as the tire fall off really hit its maximum peak. Ryan Preece is also in for Bubba Wallace. It said, I really need help with turn through the center, and then I'm snapping loose crossing the seams. Four tire Sunoco fuel also in is Ty Gibbs. Very tight in the center, and Ryan Blaney making a charge free in the center of three and four. Steve Post.
2: Danny Hamlin pretty happy with his car. Four tire Sunoco racing fuel down and away. Kyle Larson, four tires, Sunoco Racing Fuel, maybe a tick loose, but nothing really too serious to worry about. Joey Logano got that car freed up just a little bit. Kyle Larson, Cliff Daniels, and this Hendrick Motorsports team have been the best all season long, and, well, they did it again. They won the race off from pit road.
3: Kyle Larson, the first off the pit lane, followed by Denny Hamlin, Joey Logano, William Byron, and Austin Cindric.
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3: Ross Chastain and Connor Zillage stayed on the racetrack. As the field comes back around, they head to pit road. That will give the lead back to Kyle Larson, who will reassume the lead at lap 38. We are 42 laps away from the end of stage one. From Kansas Speedway, this is the Motor Racing Network, the voice of NASCAR.
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0: The field gets the one-to-go signal from chief starter Brett Dalton on top of the flag stand. The drivers choosing what lane they want to restart in. Kyle Larson will choose the bottom of the front row. Denny Hamlin goes topside. Row number two will see William Byron to the inside of Joey Logano. Third row, Carson Hocevar to the inside of Austin Cindric. Back in row number four, you've got Bubba Wallace and Chase Elliott. Let's talk a little bit about Chase Elliott. It's been a rough go for Chase Elliott. 14 top 10 finishes here at Kansas Speedway, or second most at any racetrack. That could be a good elixir, but for Chase Elliott, Since his last win back at Texas on May 3rd, he's only been able to score only one top five and just two top 10 finishes.
3: It's been a season of tough sledding for Chase Elliott. Perhaps maybe this is the day that he and that team needs. Chase, the defending winner of this Hollywood Casino 400. Field is working through turns three and four, and they're coming to the

0: Poet Restart Zone, presented by Poet. Poet is proud to be the official bioethanol partner of NASCAR, delivering high-octane bioethanol with zero carbon.
1: Here comes the field. The Toyota Camry XSE pace car makes the left-hand turn. Driven by Jesse Dullivoat, it will get to the pit lane, and they wait to get to that Poet Restart Zone late in the zone. Kyle Larson gets on the throttle. Denny Hamlin will match him through the gearbox. Wheel to wheel, they'll race back to turn number one.
2: Larson's got drafting help from William Byron. Denny Hamlin, not for now at least, doesn't have any. He's not going to get any. Joey Logano jumps three wide to the outside as Hamlin goes for the lead.
3: Hamlin trying to clear Kyle Larson, who's to his left shoulder, headed down the back straightaway, but they are even entering turn number three. Larson paints the white line at the bottom of the speedway. Hamlin is still there to his outside.
0: Oh, Larson's going to take him at the racetrack. That Chevrolet slides wide up the corner, and Denny Hamlin is dug in the outside. If it was a photo finish, it would have been Larson by a fender. They're back in one.
2: Nose to nose, inches apart. Joey Logano bobbing and weaving back there in the fourth spot, looking for an open lane. Kyle Larson takes the lead in two.
3: Larson grabs the lead by a car length over Denny Hamlin. Byron has moved to third. Joey Logano under the gun from Carson Hocevar for fourth. Hocevar dives into the bottom. He'll get by Logano. Now he's going after Byron.
1: Hocevar did this at the initial start of the race. Let's see if the car will hang with him now throughout this run. He'll go to the inside of Byron for the number three spot with Logano looking three wide.
2: Carson Hocevar charges the bottom of the racetrack into turn number one. Now we'll begin to drift up the banking into the middle lane. He'll take over third. Logano follows him through for fourth.
3: Joey trying to get by William Byron for that fourth position. Byron, though, strong on the outside lane. He will clear Logano when they get to turn number three. Logano goes to the bottom and tries to retake that position.
0: Two Chevrolets and two Fords stacked up from third on back. You got the Chevrolet of Hocevar. Now the Ford to the inside of the Chevrolet. That's Logano inside of Byron with the Ford of Austin Cindric looking on.
2: Joey Logano down low. William Byron up high. Then right behind them, two by two. Christopher Bell to the inside of Cindric.
3: Christopher Bell trying to get by Austin Cindric. He'll ride right alongside of Cindric up the straightaway. Further up, Joey Logano finally has been able to dispose of William Byron. That is for the fourth position.
1: Now the Team Penske teammate of Logano, that's Austin Cindric, looks to do some work to the back bumper of William Byron. Byron actually is not going to play defense. Dave, he's going to play offense.
2: He decides to go on the attack, and he puts the crosshairs on the back bumper of Joey Logano's Shell Pennzoil Ford. For the moment, he'll have to follow in line in fifth.
3: And while that battle is brewing, the battle for second is tightening. Carson Hocevar in his black and yellow Chevy has pulled right up to the back bumper of Denny Hamlin. Hocevar looks low on Hamlin in turn four.
0: But he's not close enough to wedge a fender into the inside of Hamlin's Toyota. Instead, he'll follow Denny across the line. Three-car breakaway up front. Larson, Hamlin, and Hocevar.
2: Larson, who's been the dominant car so far this afternoon, not able to pull away quite so quickly this time around. His lead over Hamlin, only about a car length.
3: Denny remains in the rearview mirror of Kyle Larson off turn number two. It's Carson Hocevar, who's about two car lengths behind Hamlin. They all head into turn number three, all running three different lines.
1: Further back, around the back half of the top 10, it's Ty Gibbs, Bubba Wallace. They're getting after it. Chase Elliott is in the mix back there as well. As we look closer to the front of the field, battle for the race lead is on.
2: Here they come into turn number one. Denny Hamlin's got some ideas. He looks to the inside on Kyle Larson. Kyle Larson takes it straight to the fence and hangs on to the lead.
3: Hamlin, though, got a nice run off of turn number two, and he is in the slipstream of the race leader, headed to turn number three. Hamlin goes to the outside wall. So does Larson. They both continue to battle hard for the lead.
0: Two Kansas Speedway Masters going for the lead here in the Hollywood Casino 400. We've seen this play out a time or two. Larson, Hamlin wrestling for the top spot. 47 laps complete.
2: Two car lengths, the difference between Larson in first and Hamlin second. Two more. Back to Carson Hocevar in the third spot. Everybody stays single file.
3: That's single file inside of the top three. Single file basically through the top 10. It is Austin Cindric, who is a distant fourth, followed by Joey Logano, Christopher Bell, and William Byron.
1: Here they come back up off of turn number four. Byron, the last of that group before there's a gap of about 10 car lengths where Chase Elliott trying to hang on to the spot with Ty Gibbs. Bubba Wallace is there. Ryan Preece, Josh Berry, they funnel off to the corner.
2: For the moment, they'll all run nose to tail into the banking in turn number one. Elliott running midway up the banking. Ty Gibbs working the top line.
3: Chase Elliott about a car length ahead of Ty Gibbs. Behind Ty Gibbs is Bubba Wallace. Those trio head back into turn three.
0: While they settle down, I want to focus on the battle for 15th right now. And

0: And it contains two drivers that started towards the tail end of the field. Ryan Blaney and Chase Briscoe have been trying to make their way to the front. For now, they settle down. But, Dave, they have a caravan of their own as they try to make their way inside of the top 10.
1: They sure do. And it got very interesting a lap ago for Chase Briscoe. Got up a little higher than he wanted to on exit of turn two. If he didn't hit the wall, he came awfully close.
2: Chase Briscoe definitely is using that outside lane at either end of the speedway right now, following Ryan Blaney. Here is Briscoe again, just inches off of the safer barrier.
3: Can't quite get to the back bumper of Blaney. Let's follow up in the chase. Briscoe pit. Steve Post, what are they saying about the race car?
4: Alex, he had a good start to the race, but about 8 or 10 laps in, the car got really, really tight. So, car right now is performing well, but what James Spall wants to see and what those adjustments did will work out longer in the run. So, right now they've got their fingers crossed. Car was decent early on, got tight, and we're going to see what it does over the course of this run for that story on Chase Briscoe in that Joe Gibbs Racing Toyota.
0: So as Chase Briscoe makes some progress, one driver is making minimal progress. We had told you earlier that Tyler Reddick had fallen back to the 32nd position. He has gained some ground. He's up to 29th, but Chris Wilner, this car not driving anywhere like this car drove back in the spring.
5: No, absolutely not. And remember, we talked about earlier in that first run that this was the same setup Billy Scott brought from that Kansas win back in April. They spent an extensive time on pit road during that competition caution. A bunch of wedge adjustments, air pressure, you name it. They threw the kitchen sink at it. There was pretty consistent right front cording on that Goodyear Eagle tire after about that 35-lap run. So they're hoping that they took a little bit of that tight balance and that just really inability for Tyler to turn the race car out of it, and they're at least a little bit more positive with where they're at, but they're certainly not in the ballpark of where they want to be. They're already planning for the next adjustment at the end of this stage.
0: Well, they're going to need a lot more than one adjustment because they came into this race 7th on the Chase leaderboard, 61 out of the lead. He has now fallen to 8th, Alex, but he is 130 points out of the lead at this 53rd lap of this race.
3: Tough one. And for Todd Gordon, the way Chris Wilner described what they did on that pit stop, multiple adjustments to the car, is that a desperation move? Because it's hard to know what one adjustment's going to do to the car based off of what you had compared to multiple adjustments.
6: Well, you had 35 laps. You almost went a lap down. So you've got to make, I don't feel like you can touch on one adjustment to make that big of a change on the race car. So they're looking to get to the point where, and sometimes those multiple adjustments can work in concert with each other. The fact that you're trying to get load off the right front so you don't cord it as much, it may take a wedge adjustment off the left rear. It may take air pressure to work with that. There might, as far off as they are, it doesn't surprise me to see Billy Scott making multiple adjustments.
3: Some battles beginning to flare up in the top five. The battle for third is a great one where Austin Cindric trying to take the spot away from Carson Hocevar. Behind them, it's Christopher Bell working over the back bumper of Joey Logano for the number five spot. All the while, 25 laps to go here in the opening stage.
7: And we have two of the best going head-to-head tonight.
8: The WNBA playoffs on USA.
9: Right here, right now.
8: 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The pressure is on and every possession matters.
7: Olivia Miles.
8: It's win or go home. So lock in. The WNBA playoffs begin tonight on USA.
10: The NASCAR Cup Series chase is on.
0: Three wide for the lead, and they're stacked up that way throughout the balance of the field.
10: We're racing to the checkered flag at Homestead.
0: Checkered flag is out. Tyler Reddick wins the Daytona 500.
10: Find out who the 2026 champion will be.
1: The kind of day that championship runs are made of. Denny Hamlin down the backstretch.
3: For the 63rd time in his career, Denny Hamlin wins.
11: I'm Denny Hamlin. It's the NASCAR Cup Series chase on the Motor Racing Network, the voice of NASCAR.
3: Mentioned a couple of battles in the top five flaring up. One of them is no longer flared because it's Austin Cindric who's gone to the inside of Hocevar and taken over the number three position and has put Hocevar some 10 car lengths in arrears. Back behind them, that battle for fifth continues to be a dandy with Joey Logano. And Christopher Bell will pick that up in a moment from Kansas Speedway. This is the Motor Racing Network, the voice of NASCAR.
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6: Christopher Bell's just driven around Joey Logano to take the fifth position. Logano falling back to sixth. That race there, 8.4 seconds behind race leader Kyle Larson. So it's Larson, Hamlin, Cindric, Hocevar, and Bell. Then he got Logano, Byron, Elliott, Gibbs, and Priest, along with Ryan Blaney. The top 11 drivers, all chase drivers, with 19 laps to go in the opening stage.
5: Challenge change for the number 5 spot last time by. Christopher Bell was able to get by Joey Logano. As we talk so much so far here in these opening 62 laps, Todd Gordon, about this car of Team Penske's and driver Austin Cindric. More times than not, a car's really good on the outside lane here at Kansas, or really good on just a lane off the wall. It looks like Austin Cindric's good no matter where he goes.
7: Yeah, it's impressive. When he passed Carson Hocevar, he drove to the inside down to the bottom on the white line in turn 3 and cleared him by 3 car lengths and maintained. It's impressive to do that. You can do that. Shallow up the entry and roll a ton of speed. You usually lose it middle of the corner because you wash up off of that. He maintained that speed as he rolled on beyond it. So it's impressive what Austin Cindric's been able to do. That car is very versatile. One of my progressive keys.
6: Let's go to pit road and Chris.
8: Bubba Wallace, who started this race inside the top 10, is now going the wrong direction. He is absolutely plowing tight as far as his Toyota Camry is concerned. And his primary concern is on corner exit, where he just can't get the car pointed straight and has to use a lot less throttle through the center and the exit of the corner. Now, this is kind of surprising because before the race, there was a lot of confidence with this group. Charles Tonight said, I kind of wanted to qualify because we had pole winning speed for sure, but we're going to have to show it in the race right now. Struggling in dirty air, and it's a really tight race car for Bubba. Going to try to lift it to the end of this stage, but going the wrong direction is that 2311 Toyota.
5: Got 16 more laps to limp that ailing car back around before the next scheduled caution flag, which would be the end of stage number 1. Championship points will be on the line too in 16 more laps, and those are valuable at this point in the season.
6: 2311 Racing not having a good opening 64 laps to the Hollywood Casino 400. Chris just gave us an update on Bubba Wallace, who has fallen back to the 15th position. Riley Herbst is 27th, and Tyler Reddick still locked into that 29th position.
5: And for the first time today, after starting back because of the rule book and no practice and no qualifying, Ryan Blaney's cracked into the top 10. Blaney got by Ryan Preece. Blaney's now going to the number 10 position. That means chase drivers occupy 14 of the top 15 positions. It's Daniel Suarez, the other chase driver, in 21st. And Tyler Reddick back in 29th with a bad handling car.
6: 15 to go in the opening stage. Kyle Larson's lead continues to open up, Dave. It's now up to 2 seconds as he's resumed lapping procedures.
9: He's had very little trouble just stiff-arming the field, most notably Denny Hamlin, who's half the length of the back straightaway behind. As, yes, indeed, Kyle Larson begins to lap the slower car.
5: Work their way around the Kansas Speedway. It's Larson by 1.9 seconds. No, he didn't build his lead this particular run after the competition caution up to a 6-second lead like he did in that opening 35-lap segment, but Mike, he hasn't had to do that.
6: He has not. We talk about versatility of race cars. We're seeing it out of Austin Cindric. We're seeing it out of Kyle Larson. We are definitely getting an idea of the haves and have-nots in this opening 67 laps. Larson just picking them up and laying them down while others leaders are scrambling, trying to get towards the front of the field. I'm sure that they will welcome the opportunity to come to pit road at the end of this stage, some

0: 13 laps away.
1: So we work our way around this racetrack. It's a mile and a half now. It's pretty much full of race cars all the way around this circuit. Dave over in turns one and two. Inside lane, middle lane, third lane, top lane. What's been the preferred line?
2: Well, as expected, it's ripping in the top for the most part, Alex. Not necessarily snuggled right up on the safer barrier, although Kyle Larson makes a pretty good case for that. But just about everybody else running 2, maybe 3 feet off that outside line in turns one and two.
0: Tim Catalfamo, what about in front of you at the north end of the speedway?
3: It's been similar to what Dave has been seeing as far as the preferred line seeming to be just inches off of the outside wall. However, there have been a couple of cars that have been able to make time right on the bottom side of the racetrack where the white line is, in particular Austin Cindric. That's been something that we've documented since the drop of the green flag. He is one of the few drivers that's been able to make time on the inside lane, but for the most part, including the leader Kyle Larson, everybody has moved up and is just inches off of the outside wall in 3 and 4.
1: 10 laps to go here in stage number one. Kyle Larson is the race leader.
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1: Kyle Larson, the race leader, puts a lap on Connor Zilich. That puts Zilich in the free pass position, at least for the moment. Cole Custer would be the next car in line to fall a lap down. Down to 8 laps to go in the opening stage. It's Kyle Larson, Denny Hamlin, Austin Cindric, Carson Hocevar, and Christopher Bell, the top five from Kansas Speedway. 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
1: Be sure to stick around for the NASCAR Live Race Day post-race show to learn who runs the Xfinity fastest lap. The driver with the fastest lap of the race will claim one championship point just by running the Xfinity fastest lap.
0: Watching a battle tighten on the racetrack between Chase Elliott and Ty Gibbs. That'd be the race for the 8th position off the end of the front straightaway.
2: Separated by about a car length, Gibbs has run Chase Elliott down over the last 5 to 7 laps. He's right there looking low out of 2.
3: It's the best battle inside of the top 10. Right now, Chase Elliott has got the 8th position. Ty Gibbs wants to take it away. It'll be Gibbs taking his Toyota all the way to the bottom side of the racetrack in 3, trying to make the pass.
1: Can't get the grip off turn number 4 that he needs for Ty Gibbs' red and white Toyota, and Chase Elliott will be able to scamper away and maintain that track position with 4 to go in the stage.
2: Right in front of them, another battle beginning to shape up. That's where William Byron is on the attack. He takes a peek to the inside on Joey Logano.
3: That is the battle for 6. That at turn number 2, Joey Logano has been backing up to William Byron the last few laps, and Byron is there about a car length off of the back bumper of Joey Logano as they head to 4.
0: As that battle unfolds up front, Kyle Larson has caught the tail end of the field, and Denny Hamlin

0: Dave is starting to catch Kyle.
1: Hamlin trying to take advantage of the lap traffic to move in. He's back within maybe 12 to 14 car lengths on the back stretch.
2: Yeah, during this run of the race, Larson has not been able to build as big of a lead as he did in the first run, and he is mired in heavy lap traffic right now.
3: Car into the wall right in front of him. It's Ricky Stenhouse Jr. Larson going to the inside of Cole Custer to put him a lap down. Stenhouse drifted up the racetrack and got into the safer barrier, we say, under the green flag.
1: Stenhouse keeps the car rolling. He'll go to the top as Denny Hamlin ducks to the low line to bypass him, as does Austin Cindric.
2: Hamlin is only about 8 or 9 car lengths off of the back bumper of Kyle Larson, who is still trying to put Cole Custer a lap down. Larson takes his Hendrick Cars.com Chevy to the inside of Custer in 4.
0: Close call there for Kyle Larson when Ricky Stenhouse Jr. got tangled up in the safer barrier off the corner. We continue under the green flag. Kyle Larson, though, cannot get by Cole Custer, and Denny Hamlin Davis pouring on to Cole.
1: That 10 car length lead a lap ago is down to about 3 now. All of a sudden, Kyle Larson's got company for the first time this afternoon.
2: Hamlin is reeling in the race leader as Larson still has not been able to get past Cole Custer. Ty Dillon also on the horizon for the race leader.
3: Here they come through turns 3 and 4. Larson to the bottom of the racetrack. Denny Hamlin letting her fly topside. Still can't get by Cole Custer. Green and white checkered flag flies at the start-finish line. Stage number 1 is in the books, and Kyle Larson by 2 car lengths will win stage number 1. Here's how they finished in this stage, presented by Sunoco Race Fuel, with zero carbon bioethanol. 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Kyle Larson wins the stage. Denny Hamlin second. Austin Cindric third. Carson Hocevar fourth. Christopher Bell fifth. Joey Logano sixth. William Byron seventh. Chase Elliott eighth. Ty Gibbs ninth. And Ryan Blaney tenth.
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0: Pit Road will be open in a moment. The end of the first stage has just transpired. Kyle Larson right behind the pace car. Pit stops on the way shortly from Kansas Speedway. 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
3: Pit lane will open up this time by pace cars just now entering turn number 3. 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

0: Mesh, Goodyear Eagles, and some Sunoco fuel. 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
0: Motor Racing Network live at Kansas Speedway for the Hollywood Casino 400. Alex Hayden, Mike Bagley, Todd Gordon, Dave Moody, Tim Catalfamo, Steve Post, and now pit lane open to Chris Wilner.
2: William Byron finished sixth in the stage. Said I was really tight on the short run, then just less overall grip. They're going to take some of that wedge out. They did on the first pit stop. Four tires, Sunoco fuel. Bubba Wallace is in with that tight race car. They're going to make air pressure adjustment. Chase Elliott is in. Less front laziness than run number one, but the rears were pumped up. They're making air pressure adjustment. Ryan Blaney also in, having a nice run. He needs four tires, Sunoco fuel. See, folks?
3: Denny Hamlin in four tires, Sunoco racing fuel. They need the car to be a little freer on the bottom of the race. Track. Minor adjustment to that car. Kyle Larson is in. He's going to win the race off pit road. Kyle's car is exceptional in the high line. He is worried about maneuverability, though. When he gets out of that high line, the car gets a little bit loose. So those two drivers running for the lead here, having a couple of minor issues with their handling out of four tires. Sunoco racing fuel for everybody else here on this pit stop, lap number 83.
4: Larson off the pit lane first, followed by Denny Hamlin, Christopher Bell, William Byron, and Austin Cindric.
5: And Doug.
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4: Now the cars a lap or more down are pitting. 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Larson, Hamlin, Christopher Bell, Byron, Austin Cindric, the top five, as we will open up stage two in a moment. First from Kansas Speedway, this is the Motor Racing Network, the voice of NASCAR.
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0: Kyle Larson chooses the inside of the front row. Denny Hamlin will go to the outside of row number one after the choice being made. Row two, inside and out. We'll see William Byron to the inside lane. Christopher Bell topside. Row number three is Austin Cindric and Chase Elliott.

0: back in the fourth row, you've got Carson Hocevar and Joey Logano. In row number five, it'll be Chase Briscoe and Ty Gibbs as the drivers work their way through turns three and four looking for the green flag.
1: No cautions for cause today here at the Hollywood Casino 400. First caution came out lap 35 for the competition caution. Then lap 80, stage one conclusion as we get set to go here in stage two.
0: Field is coming to the Poet Restart Zone presented by Poet. Poet is proud to be the official bioethanol partner of NASCAR, delivering high-octane bioethanol with zero carbon.
1: Green flag is up. We are back at it here at the Kansas Speedway. Up to the gearbox, everybody goes. Kyle Larson, Denny Hamlin locked at the hip for the lead in one.
2: Everybody for the moment content to run in single file, double file formation. Now Christopher Bell will change that. He jumps to the outside three wide, nothing there.
3: Bell trying to get around the top two of Larson and Hamlin, but he wasn't able to do so. Larson and Hamlin remain side by side for the lead. It'll be Larson grabbing the lead away from Hamlin by the time they get to four.
0: Grabbed it with two hands, did Kyle Larson. Pulls out by a car length full clear of Denny Hamlin. Stacked up side by side for third, it's William Byron to the inside of Christopher Bell.
2: Byron trying to put a wheel to the inside on C. Bell. Can't quite get it done. Now he will midway between one and two. For the moment, he'll take over position number three.
3: William Byron has looked strong so far this afternoon. He's got the third spot. Christopher Bell is fourth, and then Carson Hocevar completes the top five. Here's Hocevar going after Bell for fourth place. Gets right to the back bumper of Byron in the process.
1: He will wind it up and fire it into the bottom of turn three. He passed C. Bell at the apex of the corner. Now Bell gets the real estate back. Here comes Austin Cindric inside three wide.
2: Cindric charges three wide to the bottom below the white line. He'll pick up two spots. He'll go from sixth to fourth, but it may not last.
3: Austin Cindric thought he had the pass made on Christopher Bell. Bell was able to bypass him off turn number two. And now here comes Hocevar once again to his left side in turn three.
0: This is fourth, fifth, and sixth on the racetrack. Christopher Bell free and clear in fourth. Now Cindric from the outside lane will take over sole possession of number five. Then you've got Hocevar before they're stacked up two wide for seventh.
2: Joey Logano on the hunt. He'll go to the bottom of the racetrack on Chase Elliott. Elliott goes all the way to the top. Logano all the way to the bottom.
3: Logano trying to slide up and clear Chase Elliott off turn number two, and he will do so. Now it's Logano that'll step to the left, trying to maneuver around Hocevar. Oh, Hocevar through the block going into turn number three, and Logano had to lift the throttle.
1: Hocevar running in sixth. Now they're side by side for seventh. Logano to the inside. Chase Elliott to the outside. Chase Briscoe enters the fray as he looks on.
2: Briscoe will be the third man in that dance as they make their way to turn number one. Logano, bottom of the racetrack, got a half a car length advantage over Chase Elliott. Three more back to Briscoe.
3: All that traffic now exiting turn number two. Further up, the battle is on for fourth. Here is Austin Cindric diving to the bottom in turn number three, trying to take the fourth spot away from Christopher Bell.
0: It's a nose out in front of Bell. Cindric and that Ford will clear Christopher Bell, who tries the crossover. Nothing doing. Cindric continues his march to the front after giving up two spots on pit road.
2: Austin Cindric flexing that low line muscle once again. He'll run midway up the banking now as he tries to put the crosshairs on the back bumper of William Byron.
3: Austin Cindric exits turn number two, gets right behind William Byron, about a car length separating those two who are racing for third. Behind them, Joey Logano going back after Carson Hocevar.
1: It's been a cloudy day here at the Kansas Speedway, but as we say that, a sliver of sunlight begins to appear midway between turns one and two. Kyle Larson flashing into that sunshine right now.
2: He'll take it. He'll like it. The lead continues to expand. It's up to about 15 car lengths now over Denny Hamlin.
3: Then running in the third spot is Austin Cindric, who just made that pass on William Byron. He is fourth. Fifth belongs to Christopher Bell. They're side by side for sixth. Hocevar and Logano cannot decide who wants the spot right now. They're still wheel to wheel.
0: Logano puts his left side Goodyear Eagles on the white painted line that separates the flat apron from the banking. Carson Hocevar lets it ride topside. Hocevar and Logano still continue this tussle.
2: Hocevar's got the five spot, about a car length up over Logano in six. Two more. Back to the seventh place machine of Chase Briscoe, then Chase Elliott and Ryan Blaney.
3: That's how they run. The last car inside of the top 10 right now is the machine of Ty Gibbs. He is a couple of car lengths ahead of Chris Buescher and Josh Berry that run side by side.
1: Here they come off the corner. Good run for all of those drivers we're describing right there. Ryan Blaney enters the mix. Now it's Blaney that'll put the back bumper in Chase Elliott in his rear, in his windshield. They race for that spot, a spot inside of the top 10.
2: Here they come off turn number two. Elliott by about a car length now over Blaney.
3: Ryan Blaney

0: Trying to march his way forward. He trails Chase Elliott by about a car length or two, and they will remain in that deficit between each other through three.
1: But Blaney and that highlighter yellow Menards Ford goes right down to the bottom of the racetrack, pulls even with Chase Elliott up off turn number four, tries to get a fender to the left rear quarter panel. However, Chase Elliott strong with momentum topside.
2: Elliott doing a pretty good job of aero blocking right now, trying to dirty up the air across the nose of the Ryan Blaney machine. Blaney goes all the way to the bottom to challenge.
0: Blaney had a really good exit of the corner off of turn number four, was able to close up right behind Chase Elliott, and here he comes to the bottom of the racetrack in three. Elliott goes down and throws the block.
3: Elliott went to the bottom of the racetrack, sealed off the advance of Ryan Blaney. Ahead of them, the battle between Carson Hocevar and Joey Logano tightens up even more. They race for sixth back to the corner.
2: Difference between them, only a car length. Joey Logano runs midway. Hocevar way up to the top of the racetrack. They've got Chase Briscoe in tow.
0: This is a good three-car fight again for this position. Hocevar holds it. Joey Logano about a car length behind him. And Chase Briscoe trying to figure out how he's going to get past the two of them.
1: He's trying to figure it out. He was up against the wall. Was Briscoe diving for the bottom of the racetrack off turn number four. He's going to watch Joey Logano continue to work over the back bumper of the Ziegler Chevrolet.
2: As hard as they are racing in front of Chase Briscoe, somebody's going to make a mistake and open up a lane for him pretty soon. He's just making sure that he's in position to take advantage.
0: Again, this is sixth, seventh, and eighth on the racetrack right now. Hocevar holds sixth, Logano seventh, Briscoe is eighth, still separated by just a couple of car lengths back to three.
3: And they will settle that race down as the leaders come across the start-finish line to complete lap 98. That leaves us 67 laps to go in the Hollywood Casino 400. Proud to be joined by Lydia Garvey, VP and General Manager of the Hollywood Casino at the Kansas Speedway. Welcome back to the broadcast booth.
4: Hey, thank you. Glad to be back. Thanks for having me here.
3: We always hear about new things happening at the Hollywood Casino. We've got lots to chat with you about. Let's first start with the sports book. What's new?
4: So the sports book is, we are the original sports book here in the Kansas City area, and we like to think the best, but we've got some great promotions going on right now, and right, it's football season, so whether you want to watch a college game or NFL game, we're the spot to do it.
1: And the Hollywood Casino sits right off turn number two here at Kansas Speedway. Great viewing deck there, and then the restaurant, the turn two restaurant. Give us an idea what's new there with the turn two.
4: Yeah, so turn two, the culinary team did an amazing job. Brand new menu items, some new burgers, a brunch burger, and but the appetizers are killer. The sheet pan nachos, the pickle bombs are amazing, and then my personal favorite up there is the chopped beef and cheese.
3: Oh, that's what I'm talking about. We have to take a trip over there after the race today. Now, we love spending time eating over at the Hollywood Casino. We also love spending time on the casino floor and playing a lot of table games. You have a new table game over there?
4: We have a new side bet on our blackjack, a dynamic progressive, and who would have thought you could turn a $5 side bet into $58,000, but that's exactly what one lucky player did two nights ago. So we are the only casino in Kansas City area that's offering the dynamic progressive on blackjack.
1: Now, it's a packed house here at Kansas Speedway for the Hollywood Casino 400. If you're sitting in the grandstands, and most people are listening to us right now, got a little promotion that these folks can do right after the race.
4: Yeah, absolutely. We'd love to see everybody over there. So if you bring your race ticket over to our Player Services Center, you will get $10 in pen cash that you can use for dining or slot play.
1: Always enjoy visiting with you and always enjoy coming to Kansas Speedway for the Hollywood Casino 400. Another fantastic event. So thank you, not only you, but your entire team.
4: Thank you.
1: Absolutely. That's Lydia Garvey, Vice President, General Manager at Hollywood Casino at Kansas Speedway.
3: Kyle Larson continues to lead 3 seconds over Denny Hamlin. Austin Cindric, William Byron, and Christopher Bell round out the top five.
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2: Alan Kulwicki out of turn number four, the new Winston Cup champion. He does it across the line.
0: MRN Classic Races.
3: One change in the top five while we were away. Austin Cindric has tracked down Denny Hamlin. He is now past Denny Hamlin. Put Austin Cindric in the second position. He's now 4.2 seconds behind race leader Kyle Larson. 60 laps to go in stage two. From Kansas Speedway, this is the Motor Racing Network, the voice of NASCAR.
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3: Joey Logano is backed up here in the last couple of laps. Chase Briscoe has gotten by him. Ryan Blaney now has gotten by him. Joey Logano has fallen to the ninth position. He is 10.8 seconds behind the race leader. While we have a chance, let's take a trip to pit road, presented by the WNBA playoffs on USA. The WNBA playoffs are on USA. Tonight, the pressure is on and the excitement begins. It's win or go home. The WNBA playoffs begin tonight on USA Network. Steve Post.
9: Now, Kyle Larson is rolling here, but listening to the radio, he has a concern as this race is unfolding. This car, when he's up snuggled up next to that fence, is outstanding. It's exceptional. But every time they have talked during the caution period, he said, Cliff, I'm worried when I get out of the race or out of that groove. The car gets a little loose. I get stuck in traffic. The car gets a little loose. So they're trying to figure out how not to hinder the car when he's up against that wall, but how to work on the car for a little maneuverability. So while all looks good for Kyle Larson, they're still tuning on this car to make it better, make it more maneuverable, knowing that the likelihood of 400 miles up along the wall, he's going to need to be able to move around just a little bit more. Chris Wilner, what do you got on your side of the pit road?
10: A couple of chase drivers, Steve, that started deeper in the field are a bit of a tale of two different stories. Now for Ryan Blaney, who started 15th, he's a driver that eagerly would love to gain some points here today to climb back into the chase competition. He's already making his way from the 15th starting spot inside the top 10 in the battle for sixth. And earlier this week, he had spent some time with us saying he actually thought after what happened at Bristol and what happened just being buried early in the chase that he would be farther back behind than what he currently is coming into this, which is only 52 points out of the chase lead. So they're extra motivated to climb back into the standings, but also having to do so because of the qualifying metric and are having to use the metric with no qualifying. They've had to come from mid to deeper in the field. So they've gotten a lot of experience over the last couple of races, and they're showing it today, making the car a lot better. Ryan just came over the radio two laps ago and said it's turning much better than it did in stage number one. We're making progress. But for Tyler Reddick, the woes continue. Over the last pit stops, he complained of a vibration. Then he said about 50% of the adjustments they did not work. So they're continuing with Billy Scott at the helm to try to address what they need to do to Tyler Reddick's Toyota, but it has not been the day they were looking for the spring winners. They have a lot of work to do as the laps continue to wind out here at Kansas.
11: 53 to be exact to go in stage number two, 155 to go in the race. Ryan Blaney started 25th, again, qualifying rained out. He's now past Carson Hocevar.
12: Trouble turn number two, up in smoke is Noah Gregson. The car spins, he does a great job of controlling it, keeps it out of the fence, never completely spun around. Engine expires in spectacular fashion for Noah Gregson.
3: Hardy's caution number three, flying over the Hollywood Casino 400. Trouble for Noah Gregson. Looks like the power plant went south, but ahead.

0: It's a piece of driving for Noah as he hangs onto the car, drives it to the middle of the back straightaway. Safety crews are on the scene. Noah Gregson puts us under Hardy's caution, number three.
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0: Pit Road will be open in a moment. It's Kyle Larson leading Austin Cedric, Denny Hamlin, William Byron, and Christopher Bell from Kansas Speedway. 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
13: Kyle Larson is the race leader as we take a quick snapshot of the top 10 here under this Hardy's caution flag. Austin Cindric is second. Denny Hamlin goes third. William Byron is fourth. Christopher Bell is fifth. Chase Briscoe is sixth, then Ryan Blaney seventh, Carson Hocevar is eighth, Joey Logano ninth. Chase Elliott rounds out the top 10 here with 115 laps complete.
0: 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Ty Gibbs is 11th, Josh Berry is 12th, Chris Buescher is 13th, Bubba Wallace 14th, Ryan Preece 15th, Brad Keselowski is 16th, 17th is AJ Allmendinger, Daniel Suarez is 18th, Eric Jones is 19th, and Todd Gilliland is 20th.
13: Zane Smith goes 21st, Austin Dillon 22nd, Ross Chastain is 23rd, Michael McDowell 24th, Shane Van Gisbergen is 25th, Alex Bowman is 26th, 27th is Tyler Reddick, Austin Hill 28th, Riley Herbst 29th, and John Hunter Nemechek is 30th.
0: Cole Custer is 31st, Ty Dillon is 32nd, Ricky Stenhouse Jr. is 33rd, Connor Zill has just got the wave around to go one lap down in 34th, Cody Ware two laps down in 35th, Noah Gregson is out of the race. He is responsible for this most recent Hardy's caution. He blowed her up going into turn one, and he has taken his car to the garage. He is posted in the 36th position.
13: Longest green flag run we've seen today has been 41 consecutive laps. Kyle Larson's led the most laps today. As a matter of fact, he's led all but two. two laps, 114 of the 116 that have been complete, as Ross Chastain, who stayed on the track through the first cycle of pit stops, led a single circuit. Denny Hamlin also got credit for leading one lap.
0: How about an Austin Cindric stat of the day? If you're an Austin Cindric fan, your driver has run more laps in the top five today here at the Kansas Speedway in all 10.

0: previous Kansas starts combined. He has had a huge flex today. That car has worked well at the bottom of the racetrack, the middle, the top. He has passed cars all over this track, and he right now is firmly posted in the second position.
1: He's never scored a top 10 finish in his Cup Series career here at Kansas Speedway, and he's had 10 starts here in a Cup car. So he's got a little mojo on his side. I guess a good handling race car, Todd Gordon, cures a lot of things.
2: It does. It does, and it's really maneuverable. They're able to wrap around that white line at the bottom. He's able to, we've seen him do kind of the slide up and close off that top and roll around the top when he needs to. And his long run speed is where he's probably most impressive to me, is when we get 30 laps into the run, that's when we start to see him clicking off fastest laps. It's impressive.
0: If you're wondering why the cars have not been brought to pit road as of yet, there has been a lot of fluid applied to the racetrack by Noah Gregson when he blew the engine going into turn one. And Dave Moody, it's time for a bag count on the speedy dry that's being applied over there. I see a second application being laid down in front of you.
3: Yeah, it's about a 20-25 bagger at this point, Bagman. They laid down one strip right down on the white line. Noah did a great job of getting that car down out of the main racing group. Tried to take it to the apron, but he had all he could do to keep it from swapping ends as he was about to spin in his own oil. So they did one run right down on the white line. They're now doing a second run just above that, trying to get all the fluid soaked up so we can get ready to do some pit stops and get back to green flag racing.
1: Yeah, you can't open pit lane because the exit of pit road, you got to stay below the white line on that apron all the way through turns one and two before you can blend back onto the racetrack off of the second corner over on the back straightaway.
0: So there's a lot of work being done at that portion of the racetrack right now, and that just gives these drivers and these teams to think about what they're going to do underneath this pit stop. You would think four tires and Sunoco fuel is the way to go. As they come through turns three and four, pit road is now open. And here come the lead lap cars. They will make these pit stops at the completion of lap 118. 47 to go. First into his pit box, William Byron in front of Chris.
4: And Mike, this caution came about seven laps before the split point. So everybody taking advantage, including William Byron. Four Goodyear tires, Sunoco fuel, said I was tighter than I wanted to be. He was expecting to free up. They'll make an adjustment there. Four Goodyear tires and fuel. Chase Elliott is in a lot better with the front laziness, but it's still way more, needs a little bit more help on turn. Four tires and fuel. Ryan Blaney said, we are competitive. Four tires, Sunoco fuel, Steve.
5: Denny Hamlin still fighting a little bit of a tight condition. They're making minor air pressure adjustments on it. Four tires, Sunoco racing fuel. Carson Hocevar looking good early in the run, but fighting a tight condition late in the run. They're trying to adjust on that car without losing the front half of it. Kyle Larson, again, the first one off from pit road. Four tires, Sunoco racing fuel for everybody here on this end.
1: It's Larson, Denny Hamlin, William Byron, Austin Cindric, and Chase Briscoe, the first five off of pit road. Cindric lost two more positions, so over three pit stops today, Austin Cindric has lost a cumulative of seven positions.
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2: Alex, I want to dive a little deeper into Austin Cindric losing spots on pit road. You brought that up, lost seven today. When you look at his pit stop times, his pit stop, this last pit stop, was slightly faster than Kyle Larson's. Now, Denny Hamlin had about 0.4 on him, had a really good stop. The challenge that Austin Cindric has is, you see this, he has an open in around the 5 car. So he's having to drive around the 5 car to drive into the pit box. That really takes away some of the rolling time advantage. He's at a deficit having to kind of turn his car around the 5 crew as they're coming out to get into his pit box. I think that's costing him time rolling on pit road.
3: Well, they've chosen their lanes. Austin has chosen to restart on the inside of row 2 as we're getting ready to go back under the green flag. So, recapping the top of the leaderboard, Kyle Larson, Denny Hamlin, William Byron, Austin Cindric, Chase Briscoe, the top five. Christopher Bell will restart sixth. Joey Logano, seventh. Ryan Blaney, eighth. Bubba Wallace, ninth. And Chase Elliott will restart in position number 10. As the field is lined up double wide behind the safety car, that pace car is getting ready to pull onto pit lane when they come to the line to go back under the green flag. That'll leave us 44 laps to settle stage 2.
1: If we go green the entire 44 laps, that would be the longest green flag stretch of the entire race to this point. Currently, it sits at 41. Here they come down to the Poet restart. Start zone. Kyle Larson on the inside lane, late in the zone, gets on the throttle, gets out in front of Denny Hamlin, courtesy of the front bumper of Austin Cindric. Travel further back, it's Carson Hocevar. Bubba Wallace goes sliding down to the grass to turn number one.
4: Others involved include the Eric Jones machine sliding up the outside lane. Now, also involved is Zane Smith. A number of cars got turned. Not all of them got damaged as they now grab a gear and begin to pull away. Carson Hocevar's machine, he's got a flat right front tire. Damage on the front of the Josh Berry machine. Zane Smith, who we mentioned, I think he was one of the lucky ones that got spun around without too much damage. And now limping away, Bubba Wallace, he's got a flat right front and damage on the front of the automobile.
3: So, four cars getting together at lap 122. That is going to put us under Hardy's caution number 4 of the Hollywood Casino 400. And just looking at how all of this unfolds, some aggressive moves being made on that restart. Carson Hocevar with an abrupt move to the right, bouncing off a couple of cars, and that's where everybody began to crash and collide off the end of the front straightaway.
1: Yeah, he just turned right into Ty Gibbs on the restart, which sent Gibbs up the track into Bubba Wallace, who came back across the car and clipped Carson Hocevar again.
2: Yeah. Carson Hocevar was not clear of the 54 of Ty Gibbs and just tried to shoot the middle, drove up into him, drove Ty Gibbs up into, I think it was Bubba Wallace on the outside, and that caused this wreck as it was. It's just Carson Hocevar being aggressive.
3: Five cars have been collected in this crash. Carson Hocevar, Bubba Wallace, Zane Smith, Josh Berry, and Ty Gibbs. This happened in about the 7th or 8th row, and when Berry got crossed up at the very tail end of this, clipped Zane Smith and sent Smith spinning into the outside wall. Let's go to pit road first to Chris Wilner.
5: Bubba Wallace already down and away, had that flat right front tire. There was also the Goodyear lettering rubbed off the left rear, so they opted to change all four Goodyear tires. Bubba also said there potentially could be a bent toe link. They're not confirmed yet. They're going to have him feel it on new tires, and then if it is an issue, they'll bring him back in. But Bubba Wallace definitely had to come down for that flat right front tire. Steve Post, you had damage in front of you?
6: Carson Hocevar is in. A lot of right side damage. They had trouble getting the jack onto the car. That's Carson driving by behind me there. They had trouble getting the jack down. They worked on the right side of that race car. Also, the Wood Brothers car. Josh Berry is in. A lot of damage on the right front of that car. They were up under the wheel well working on that car, and now they're just working on the front. Crew member just went up and just jumped right straight down on the hood of that car, trying to get it back down into position. So rough run here for the Wood Brothers after what has been such a good part of the season. Right now, they've got a lot of damage working on the hood and the nose area of that Ford Mustang.
1: Eric Jones, you can add him to the mix as well. After Bubba Wallace came back across the track and collected Hocevar, then they collected an innocent Eric Jones sliding down to the apron of the racetrack. Todd?
2: I want to go back and just talk about this one, and I don't have a clear understanding of it. As I've watched the replays here,

0: The 6 car was close to the back bumper of the 77. I may have been a little bit of contact, and that may have gotten the 77 crossed up. I'm not sure whether there was actually contact or whether that was Carson making a move to the middle.
1: That puts us under the Hardy's caution, number 4. And remember, if there was contact between Brad Keselowski and Carson Hocevar, that is a perhaps byproduct of the contact that the two had at the Darlington Raceway to open up the chase. Remember, coming off turn 4 at Darlington, Carson Hocevar clipping Brad Keselowski, spinning him to the bottom of the racetrack. Brad expressing his displeasure post-race that day. And they were in close quarters, not assessing blame either way, but those cars were in proximity on this restart.
0: Yeah, and I would say if there were contact there, it was not a malicious contact. They were lined up nose to tail, and that's what we see on restarts. You're trying to push your lane forward. So if there was contact, which I'm not sure there was, but as I rewatch it, I don't see the impact, but there may have been pushing there. They were pretty square and lined up.
2: Yeah, so Carson Hocevar, Eric Jones, Bubba Wallace, they're all coming back down the pit lane along with Cole Custer. More damage fixing going on. Let's go to Chris Wilner with Bubba Wallace.
3: Yeah, right now, Alex, the attention's on the right side. They even have the right front splitter. There's a little bit of cosmetic damage, the bare bond, some duct tape as well being brought out to Bubba Wallace's car. Bubba came over the radio and said, these drivers are in trouble now, so he is hot under the collar, ready to get back out on the racetrack. All things considered, though, escaped major damage. It doesn't sound like anything has a problem as far as that toe link that was suspected earlier. Now just trying to get some of that bare bond tape and duct tape buttoned up on the right side of his Xfinity Toyota Camry before he gets back out on the racetrack. There is also quite a bit of grass on the front grill as well that they'll need to get off, but certainly Bubba fired up to get back out on the racetrack.
1: And Carson Hocevar is back on pit road in front of Steve Post.
4: Yeah, a lot of right front damage repair going on the nose of that race car, the snout of that machine. They also had a lot of grass and a lot of debris down up under it. As I look down, I see Carson Hocevar's crew, and behind them I see Bubba Wallace's crew, and really looks about the same. They're both working on the right front for Hocevar. They continue to work on the splitter, actually. Looks like the splitter might need a little bit more enforcement there as they work on the front of the car of Carson Hocevar. Right front damage is what they're really focusing their attention on.
2: So we worked the Hardy's caution flag for the fourth time today for a 6-car incident that was on the restart coming through the gearbox. Dave Moody after the incident site and ending up down in turn number 1. Everything cleaned up down there?
5: Everything cleaned up. There really wasn't a lot of debris put down. All of the cars were able to drive away. No wreckers or flatbeds needed. So we've got a clean and green racetrack in turn number 1, just waiting for a green flag to use it.
1: So we work Hardy's caution number 4. Again, as Alex mentioned, a 6-pack of cars collected coming off the end of the front straightaway, going under the green flag and immediately going back under the Hardy's caution flag. The damage repairs continue on pit road for a handful of drivers. Those cars are pulling back out onto the racetrack. Now the Josh Berry car is pulling in front of Steve Post as they tend to that Ford Mustang here at lap 125.
4: And they continue to work on the nose of the car. A lot of the first visit was on the right front. Now they're working on the left front of the car. Actually, a crew member just reached and grabbed the fender, and it just, without any effort, flopped up and down. So they need to get that fender attached to the car here now as they take the left front tire off. And now they're just bringing out the high pressure saws, or the big saws, to just get that clearance from the wheels. So rough time. Hate that for Josh Berry and the Wood Brothers team, as they had another good run going here, running inside the top 15. But now they're working on the brackets up under the left front. Also damaged Eric Jones, and he was piecing together a pretty good run from the back of the pack and said the last run the car was really, really good. They unfortunately got caught up on that. They've been down for some damage repair as well.
2: So that is the report from pit road after 6 cars get twisted up on the restart there. And Mike, more chase drivers at Kansas Speedway having problems.
1: Yeah, this is actually the first time of the day where we've seen chase drivers having a problem on the racetrack. Of course, Bubba Wallace smack dab in the middle of that mix. And Ty Gibbs, also one of the chase drivers, having a challenge there on that most recent restart. Carson Hocevar in that mix as well. Three chase drivers of the 6, a part of the chase involved in this Hardy's caution at lap 122. The field is getting the 1 to go. The choose is being made. Kyle Larson will choose to restart on the inside of Denny Hamlin on row 1. Row 2, Austin Cedric will restart inside of William Byron. Chase Briscoe in row 3 will restart inside of Christopher Bell. Joey Logano will restart inside of Ryan Blaney as we get ready to go back under the green flag. And again, a tip of the cap to Ryan Blaney, starting 20 plus

0: here today. He has done a good job on pit road. His team has. Ryan has done good job on the racetrack and now finds himself in the top 10 and a part of the story as when they come to the line, it'll be 38 to go in stage two.
1: Eventful here as we have another shot at another restart. We've been told all morning in the garage area from a lot of crew chiefs and different team members down there and some drivers, restarts were going to be eventful here today. Drivers trying to get all they can when they come through the gearbox here as they got 38 laps to go in stage number two as the field works their way up off of turn number four.
0: Waiting for the pace car to come to pit road. It does that right now, working towards the Poet restart zone. Kyle Larson inside, Denny Hamlin outside. Larson laying back just a tad, now easing up alongside Hamlin. When will he go? Late in the box again for Larson. Green flag is up. Larson hits the gas and he's gone. He will clear Hamlin. Now he'll slide up in front of Hamlin, throw a block as they race to one.
2: Chase Briscoe below the white line to throw a block, or rather Austin Cindric to throw the block on Briscoe, who had tried to go three wide to the bottom.
3: Briscoe didn't have any room on the front straightaway. He will tuck in line. He runs three wide. Briscoe does with Joey Logano and Christopher Bell for the fifth spot. It's Larson the leader. Side by side for a second. Cindric and Hamlin.
1: Cindric now works right to the inside and his Mustang pulls even with Denny Hamlin. Across the start finish line. Second place is completely up for grabs.
2: Austin Hendricks. Cindric's got the low line into turn one. Outside lane belongs to Denny Hamlin. Behind them Briscoe and Byron. They're all facing Kyle Larson.
3: Ooh, Briscoe and Byron really tight coming out of turn number two, battling for fourth as Briscoe slid up the racetrack. Byron able to hold that spot. Now he goes to the bottom and blocks Briscoe. Briscoe's got to watch his mirror. Here comes Christopher Bell.
0: Chase Briscoe slides up the racetrack across the nose of Christopher Bell. Bell will lose his car length in that exchange as Briscoe now goes after William Byron in a battle for fourth.
2: Briscoe tried to go to the inside. William Byron took him almost all the way to the infield grass to prevent that move. Now Briscoe's going to climb the banking. He'll head to the fence trying to make the move for fourth place.
3: Briscoe's got a great run coming off of turn number two, and he does the crossover move, going from the outside lane to the inside into turn number three, trying to clear William Byron.
1: After starting 23rd, Chase Briscoe in the top five, up to the number four position. He'll look out the windshield and see a good battle on going for second. Cindric is able to clear Denny Hamlin back to one.
2: Cindric's got the number two spot, about two car lengths behind the leader, Kyle Larson. Hamlin not about to give it up without a fight, though. He comes back at him on the back straightaway.
3: As that battle is happening, William Byron is trying to go back after Chase Briscoe. So battles happening all throughout the top five. It's Larson by three car lengths over Cindric. A car length back to Hamlin. A car length back to Briscoe.
0: So resetting the top of the leaderboard. Larson's lead over Austin Cindric now. Four car lengths. It's three back to Hamlin in third. Briscoe in fourth. William Byron rounding out the top five.
2: Back toward the tail end of the top eight side-by-side battle. That's where Ryan Blaney continues his climb towards the front of the pack. He'll go to the inside to bypass Ty Gibbs.
3: Ty Gibbs had a big moment over there in turn number two. He had to crack the gas, and he lost about a car length to Ryan Blaney, but he's making it up on the back straightaway. Up front, battle for second flares up again. Hamlin is all over Cindric.
1: He is trying to find some room to run, but Cindric does a great job of blocking the air off the nose of the Sport Clips Toyota. Hamlin falls back a car length.
2: Austin Cindric is going to have to be content with playing a little defense against Denny Hamlin here because he's fallen six, maybe seven car lengths behind Larson.
3: And as this is happening, you mentioned it, Dave, Kyle Larson starting to stretch it out in the lead. It is seven car lengths the lead for Hamlin over Cindric, who still has not been able to shake the Toyota of Denny Hamlin.
0: Further back, Christopher Bell opens up the inside lane at corner entry. He's trying to ease under William Byron. Off turn four, Bell is there. This is the side-by-side battle for position number five, a Toyota inside of a Chevrolet.
2: See Bell to the low line on approach into turn number one. He'll go right down, about a groove off the white line, powers his way underneath William Byron, move Christopher Bell to the top five.
3: Christopher Bell takes that spot away from William Byron. Now the next car that William Byron is going to have to deal with is the fast approaching Joey Logano Ford Mustang.
1: Logano's making some time down at the bottom of the racetrack as the sun now shines all over this racetrack as they work their way back to the corner. They continue to watch Joey Logano run down William Byron.
2: Did not think that sunshine was going to be a factor here today, but the entire track is in sun right now. More sun than clouds as they make their way off too.
3: Sun is definitely warming up this 1.5-mile speedway. Battle for fourth remains the tightest in the top five. It still involves Chase Briscoe and Christopher Bell.
0: They race for that position. Coming off the corner, Briscoe having it for now with Bell right with him. Tip of the cap.

0: to Tyler Reddick on the comeback trail. Spent a lot of time 25th, 28th, 29th. Tyler Reddick up to the 17th position as the battle for fourth is on.
1: Down to the inside is Christopher Bell. Top side, Chase Briscoe. Big head of momentum off the top. Move Briscoe to fourth.
2: Briscoe will hold on to that fourth spot. Christopher Bell will have to try to rebound here in turn number three. Bell will take his car to the middle part of the racetrack, about a lane off of the bottom.
3: Trying to get up to the side of Chase Briscoe. Can't do it. Briscoe was topside. Has all the momentum in the world. He'll hang on to the position back to turn one.
1: Chase Briscoe's Toyota's been very good ripping the fence on the outside lane. He's running about 3-4 feet from the safer barrier, and he's got all kinds of speed.
2: And because that's where Briscoe is running on the racetrack right now, he gets that speed coming off of the corner because he can keep the car wound up. For Christopher Bell, who's trying to pass him, that makes it difficult because he doesn't have the speed on the bottom side of the racetrack.
0: That's the ongoing race for the number four position between Briscoe and Bell. While up front, Dave Kyle Larson's not being able to get out of Dodge as quickly as he has in restarts past.
1: He's still got about a 7 or 8 car length advantage, but Austin Cindric is serving notice that he may be on the move.
2: Austin Cindric keeping the leader right now. Kyle Larson at arm's length. Again, the gap remains 7 car lengths separating the top two, headed back to turn three.
3: Another 7 back to third place, Denny Hamlin. Same gap back to fourth place, Chase Briscoe, before you've got Christopher Bell fifth, William Byron is sixth, Joey Logano seventh, Ryan Blaney is eighth, the rest of the top ten see Ty Gibbs ninth and Brad Keselowski tenth.
0: Told you a moment ago, Tyler Reddick's starting to make some hay. Chris Wilner, what's the update on that Toyota team?
4: Well, boy, Mike, they have made so many adjustments aboard this Toyota Camry. It's hard to even count how many at this point, but Tyler Reddick said here just a little bit ago that we're about halfway to where we were in the spring. So Billy Scott continuing to go with the calculator to try to figure out what's next to try to get the handling of this Toyota a lot better. They've solved the right front issue of getting some of that load off. Now it's helping the rear security on corner exit. But Tyler Reddick, they're slowly making gains. They may not be out of this, at least to get back in the top 10 and salvage a good day.
3: And work their way past the start-finish line. Tyler Reddick picking up another spot on Eric Jones this time by looking to work on Gilliland.
1: He'll take it down to the inside in turns 1 and 2. Gilliland dead ahead right in front of him, Daniel Suarez.
2: Tyler Reddick, it's been a struggle so far, but he is going forward. He is about a car length behind the Gilliland Ford Mustang headed back to the corner.
0: Tyler Reddick utilizing the outside lane of the racetrack in turns 3 and 4 and in turns 1 and 2. He'll stabilize right now in the 17th position. That's 9.7 seconds behind Kyle Larson, who leads with 25 laps to go in stage two. Racing has kind of thinned out and settled down now inside of the top 10. Although Tim Joey Logano looks in his rearview mirror, he's got some friendly fire lined up behind him.
2: He does indeed, Mike. The Ryan Blaney Ford Mustang is slowly running him down, and Blaney has been making his time on the bottom side of the racetrack. He's reeling in Joey Logano right now for a spot in the top 10.
3: Trying to take it away in turn one.
1: That's the spot now for about 9th and 10th position. Blaney again running middle of the banking. Logano up high will hold him off at least for the moment.
2: This is officially the battle for 7th. Logano a little bit wide coming out of turn number 2, and here comes Ryan Blaney. Poked a headlight to the inside for a moment down the backstretch. Now here's Blaney using the low line for 3.
0: A couple of Ford Mustangs from Team Penske racing for that position off the corner. Logano swings wide off the turn, but Ryan Blaney, that is, Dave, been utilizing the inside lane quite nicely to his advantage.
1: And he does down the front straightaway into turn 1. He will take that position away from Joey Logano. Slide up the track, drive around the limping Josh Berry machine.
2: Josh Berry's car heavily damaged from that incident a few laps earlier as Blaney makes the pass on Joey Logano. Now Blaney tries to run down William Byron for 6th place.
3: Sun shining through the north end of Kansas Speedway. That's halfway down the backstretch. All of 3 and 4 and halfway the front side. Got some cloud cover over top of you, Dave.
1: Yeah, it's touch and go right now. A little bit of this and a little bit of that. We were talking a couple of laps ago about Cindric maybe running down the leader, Kyle Larson. Tim Catalfamo, the answer to that is no.
2: Yes, a hard no, as Kyle Larson has been able to kick in the afterburners. He has pulled away from Austin Cindric by about 15 car lengths.
0: It would appear that Kyle Larson has the textbook long run car, the long run setup, because as we get further into a run, the car seems to get better. However, he's up against the wall and he's not forced to counter lap traffic or any lane changes. Todd, what's your assessment on Kyle Larson's effort right now?
5: I wouldn't call it a long run car, but I see what you're saying.

0: I feel like the middle run of the race has been really strong. As we've gotten to the end of tire runs, we've seen Denny Hamlin and Austin Cindric run him back in. Now, he talked about being loose up when he came off the wall and working traffic, but his lap 10 to lap 30 is just really stupid impressive right now how fast he is.
1: And that lead now is nearly 2.1 seconds over Austin Cindric, who is second. Denny Hamlin is third. We're down to 20 to go in stage number two.
2: Nature can hide dark secrets. It's my job to unearth them. My name is Anna Pigeon.
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1: Continuing to work under the green flag here in the closing laps of stage number two. 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
12: Very solid run for Chase Briscoe. Right now fourth on the leaderboard. He started 23rd. Stage number one, the car was just a little bit tight. James Small, his crew chief, just said, stay with us, be consistent. And they actually exited pit road in the 10th spot to start stage number two. And this car's got better. He hasn't said anything about the car being tight. He just actually brushed the wall here a few laps ago. Did Chase Briscoe, and they're discouraging him. You've got a really, really good car. You've got a good car on the long run. Just stay focused, stay consistent, keep the tires under your race car. We are zeroing in on the front of the field. So, solid day from 23rd to 4th for Chase Briscoe. Chris Wilner.
13: Steve, also having a solid day is Ryan Blaney. Started 25th, now inside the top 10 in 7th. They made a lot of gains as far as front grip. That last round of pit stops, he felt a lot more competitive with his Ford Mustang. Now, the problem is, right now, he's stuck. He said, I don't know where to find a lot of speed. Tim Fedewa, his spotter, is saying, with the sunshine now baking on this racetrack, you may want to start thinking about running higher, especially in turn 3 and 4. So, Todd, I'll ask you, this is the longest amount of sun, direct sunlight we've had on this racetrack. It is, you know, it feels a lot warmer out here. So what is the racetrack doing, and is that the right call to maybe start searching higher on the racetrack?
14: So that's the update from the pit lane as we get to the end of stage two. Chris said something interesting, and Alex made the observation earlier on that the sun has come out. We started this race in total cloud cover, and as we've worked our way through now some 153 laps, three quarters of this racetrack is bathing in sunshine while there is cloud cover down in turns one and two. Todd, what's

0: the difference of racing at Kansas Speedway under clouds versus racing under sunshine?
1: Well, the track grip goes down when it gets sunshine on it because the sun actually heats the track up. It makes it slicker, especially 3 and 4 right now. 3 and 4 are in sunshine. 1 and 2 has a little bit of haze to it, but as that happens, as the track grip goes down, then the banking change of the variable banking here becomes more important to run up and use that banking or even get to the wall and compress that air on the wall. Use that to help you turn around the corner.
2: It comes into play here. Every facet of getting around this racetrack the quickest you possibly can. One driver that's getting around here pretty good right now is Brad Keselowski. Brad, obviously not a chase driver, in position number 10, he's going to work on Ty Gibbs here past the start-finish line. He was on his back bumper, Dave, but now he's giving up a car length.
3: Lost a little bit of ground, a car length and a half, maybe two. Gibbs running up next to the fence. Brad Keselowski running about a third of the way up off the white line.
4: Both those cars now exit turn number two, separated by about two car lengths. It's Ty Gibbs in his red and white Toyota Camry being followed by the gray Ford Mustang of Brad Keselowski.
0: Behind those two drivers, good race shaping up. A couple of Hendrick Motorsports drivers there. Chase Elliott trying to fend off the advances of Alex Bowman. Alex running right now in the 12th position. Dave, looks like that Ally Chevrolet is starting to come to life.
3: It is indeed. Chase Elliott, a chase contender. Alex Bowman not. Racing him hard. He's at the bottom of the racetrack trying to take that spot.
4: It hasn't been a great season for Alex Bowman in 2026, but he's trying to finish off this race on a strong note if he can, and he'll take his purple Ally Chevy to the inside of the racetrack about a car length behind Chase Elliott.
2: Started 33rd today, did Alex Bowman. After the first pit stop, they had an uncontrolled tire. He had to fall to the tail end of the field yet a second time. So yeah, he's passed an awful lot of race cars here today in these opening 157 laps. Michael, getting fewer and fewer laps to go in stage number two.
0: Alex Bowman getting closer to his Hendrick Motorsports swan song season. He will not be back after next year. He'll finish out this year. He will race next year in that car, and then he's going to retire from NASCAR racing. He's got a lot of racing left in him, and it has been a year. It's been a tough couple of years for Alex Bowman, a very up and down cycle for that driver. It's good to see things, Todd, on the upswing for that young man.
1: Yeah, definitely good to see that. After taking a few races off early in the season with vertigo, I can't imagine what that's like. And just getting back and getting that rhythm and building the momentum into here and having a really good run here at Kansas.
2: And Steve Post, Alex Bowman's a likable young man, not only here on the NASCAR circuit, but anywhere you go with Alex Bowman at any racetrack.
5: I'll tell you what, Alex Bowman, one of my favorite people when we get out to a dirt track, as buttoned up and quiet as he is here in NASCAR, he is the life of a party. You get him at the dirt track, whether it's the Chili Bowl or he's fielded sprint cars over the year. He just has such a passion for racing, and it's where his real passion for life is. He's had a great run here and continues to have a great run. He's got another year and seven races or so left with Hendrick Motorsports, but this is not a swan song from racing, as you guys referenced. He has got a lot of things that he wants to do on his racing bucket list, and I cannot wait to see what he does. So Alex Bowman, just a really, really good dude, a good guy to hang out with when you're at a local dirt track or at the Chili Bowl, and it's good to see him kind of having a solid run here today at this racetrack. This has been a good racetrack for him historically, and good to see him soldiering on and having a respectable day here this afternoon at Kansas.
0: He is hovering outside of the top 10 right now, running in the 12th position. Here's Kyle Larson across the line, four laps to go in stage two. Dave, a comfortable lead for the driver of the HendrickCars.com Chevrolet.
3: As has been the case virtually all afternoon so far, at arm's length from the rest of the field with no challenges front or rear.
4: Here comes the leader, Kyle Larson, up the back straightaway, headed into turn number three. He'll roll out of the throttle, go all the way down to the white line, closing in on Connor Zilich to put him a lap down.
2: Trying to do so. Zilich is the last car on the lead lap. Carson Hocevar, by the way, is already gone a lap down. With just three laps to go now in the stage, let's pause 10 seconds for station identification on the Motor Racing Network.
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2: Motor Racing Network live at Kansas Speedway and our NASCAR Cup Series premier partners, Busch Light, Coca-Cola, Freeway Insurance, and Xfinity as we run the Hollywood Casino 400. My name's Alex Hayden with Mike Bagley and Todd Gordon in the broadcast booth, Dave Moody out in turns one and two, Tim Cattelfamo in turns three and four, Steve Post at the exit of pit lane, and at the entrance to pit road is Chris

0: Wilner. Less than two laps to go in stage two of the Hollywood Casino 400. Here's a tale of two stats for you. Kyle Larson has won 8 of the last 10 races when he swept both stages, something he's about to do. But the driver that's led the most laps at Kansas has only won one race of the last 8. So the statistical books are torn on what Kyle Larson is doing here today as he crosses the line and opens up the final lap of stage two.
1: I don't know what the statistics say, but I kind of like the look of that number 5, HendrickCars.com machine. Kyle Larson, the class of the field so far as he heads for turn 30.
2: Certainly has been an easy afternoon thus far for Kyle Larson, and all afternoon long he has never really come off of the outside wall. Of course, this time in turn 3, he'll go to the bottom for the final time in stage 2.
3: Here they come up off of turn number 4. Kyle Larson will see the green and white checkered flag as he comes flying by to win stage number 2, and indeed will sweep the two stages here today. Top 10 drivers will earn championship points. Kyle Larson wins the stage. Austin Cindric second. Denny Hamlin third. Chase Briscoe fourth. Christopher Bell will be fifth. William Byron sixth. Ryan Blaney seventh. Joey Logano eighth. Ty Gibbs ninth. And Brad Keselowski finishes the stage 10th. And for the fifth time today, the Hardys caution flag flies.
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0: If you're just joining us, we have just been slowed under Hardy's caution number 5 for the end of stage 2 here in the Hollywood Casino 400. The first came out for a competition caution, lap 35. The next came out at lap 80 for the end of stage 1. The next was at lap 114. Noah Gregson blew up going into turn 1. The one after that, it was lap 122 when Bubba Wallace, Carson Hocevar, Zane Smith, Josh Berry, Ty Gibbs, and Eric Jones got together, crashing on the restart here on the front stretch. And the most recent Hardys caution that we're working right now for the conclusion of stage number 2.
3: Field works their way behind the Toyota Camry XSE pace car into turn number 3 in the green. Wheel and engineering light has just been illuminated to drivers left at the entrance to pit lane, signifying to the drivers they can pit without penalty. All the lead lap cars permitted to come to pit lane the first time by. Second time by, it will be all the cars one or more laps down. Kyle Larson, he'll be the first one to peel off the racetrack with Austin Cindric right behind him as they'll hit the pit lane at 45 miles per hour. Chris Wilner, they're headed your way.
6: Sixth place finish in that stage for William Byron. Still just needs a little bit more of the last adjustment.

0: adjustment, so they'll make four tires and fuel as he comes to a stop with his Hendrick Motorsports crew. Also in is going to be Ryan Blaney. He said, I would need a little bit more turn. That'll help me in three and four, and it actually will help me cross the seam in one and two. So Jonathan Hasser will get to work with his crew. Four Goodyear tires, Sunoco fuel. Chase Elliott getting a chassis adjustment. He needs help with the front end, and also Ty Gibbs loose on exit. Four tires and Sunoco fuel.
1: Sunshine making the track a little bit looser, that is for sure. That's what Kyle Larson's reporting. That's what Chase Briscoe's reporting. That's what Denny Hamlin's reporting. Minor adjustments on that. Tough to adjust to the sunshine. Kyle Larson's crew does the same thing again. Chase Briscoe's crew gains a couple spots. They get him out in position number two. So Larson has been good on the racetrack and has been flawless on pit road as well.
2: Kyle Larson first off the pit lane. Chase Briscoe, great pit work, comes off pit lane in second. Denny Hamlin third. Austin Cindric again losing a couple spots on the pit lane. He comes off fourth. Christopher Bell off the pit lane in fifth.
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11: Kyle Larson chooses the inside of the front row. Chase Briscoe chooses topside. Row number two on the inside will be Austin Cindric. Denny Hamlin chooses the top of row number two. Row number three, William Byron and Christopher Bell. Back in the fourth row, we'll see Ty Gibbs to the inside of Ryan Blaney. And row number five, Chase Elliott. And for the first time today, welcome to the top 10, Tyler Reddick.
2: 96 to go when they come to the line. Todd, what's the pit strategy here? I know that a lot can change, and it'll be an up-and-down travel there, but what's your gut tell you about how to handle this final stage?
12: Yeah, I think if it goes green, you've got to kind of split this in half. You probably want to be on the short pit side of this final one, anticipating that we may have a caution late. I would look at this one and say that I probably want to be low 40s to mid 40s when I come to pit road out green flag cycle. So at this point, I'd look for it to be somewhere in the 215 to 220 range.
11: After starting 23rd, Mike Bagley, Chase Briscoe is going to restart second here today.
2: Because his last two pit stops have been the two fastest pit stops ever in the Gen 7 era. It's paid off because he's going to restart.

0: to the outside of the front row with Kyle Larson. Green flag back up. Larson again with a jackrabbit restart, and that will allow him to pull away as the scramble begins behind him.
1: William Byron thought about three wide to the bottom, found no open real estate, thinks better of it. Larson leads the way off turn two.
2: Larson is the leader out of turn number two. The race is on for second as it's Cindric and Briscoe side by side racing to turn number three. Cindric on the inside of the racetrack. Briscoe staying with him. Tyler Reddick flying around the outside.
3: Stuck at four wide outside, and Reddick's going to make it pay off. He goes from four wide to three wide. Swings to the inside. Tyler Reddick looking for the top five on Denny Hamlin.
1: Goes from ninth to sixth, and he's not done yet. Dive bombs to the bottom on Denny Hamlin. Pushes up a little bit in the middle. Has to back out of it, but Reddick is up to P6.
2: Reddick is flying right now on the racetrack. He has settled into that sixth position, about a car length behind Denny Hamlin. Up front, Chase Briscoe had a look to the outside on Larson, the leader for a moment, but now cuts in line.
0: Chase Briscoe giving Kyle Larson the business, off the corner, looking inside, looking outside. Briscoe is there. Challenge for the lead, lap 173 at Kansas.
1: First time any business has been given to Kyle Larson this afternoon, other than very briefly on restarts. Chase Briscoe looking low out of two.
2: Briscoe looking low, looking high, trying to find a way around Kyle Larson, but he is there, is Briscoe. A car length behind Larson. They both run the wall in three.
3: Right behind Briscoe is going to be Austin Cindric. Behind him, they're side by side for position number four. That's Denny Hamlin to the inside of William Byron with Tyler Reddick looking on, thinking three wide.
1: Hamlin down low, Byron up high, Reddick going higher still.
2: Top five, top six cars still fairly close together and bunched up after this restart. Battle is on for fourth. Here is Byron in his red, white, and blue Chevy to the inside of Denny Hamlin.
0: And Tyler Reddick enters that battle as well, stacking up from fourth on back. Side by side, Byron and Hamlin. Tyler Reddick and Christopher Bell in tow. Solid race for that spot.
1: Hamlin gets a good run off turn four and down the front straightaway. He'll take control for the moment of the number four position. But right back to the low line comes Willie B.
2: And right behind William Byron is Tyler Reddick. Reddick had a great run on Byron going down the front straightaway. Almost ran over Byron going into turn number one. He had to roll out of the throttle, and it may cost him a spot to Christopher Bell.
3: Had to crack the momentum. Now Reddick gets it right back off turn four and drives away from Christopher Bell. Further back in the top ten, Team Penske teammates going at it. Joey Logano and Ryan Blaney in turn one.
1: Logano's got the spot. Blaney wants the spot. They're separated by just the car length. Joey in the bottom of the racetrack to go after Daniel Suarez.
2: Logano trying to close in on Suarez for that position. They remain about two car lengths apart. Further up, the battle for fifth flares up again as Tyler Reddick has driven by William Byron.
0: He will do it on the outside lane, powering around the outside to go to position number five. Now, Reddick's got his sails up in the wind, trying to catch the boss in the battle for fourth.
1: A no-quit kind of afternoon for Tyler Reddick and his team. Got a little bit of daylight to try in a race now as he chases down Denny Hamlin.
2: That is going to be the battle for fourth when Reddick gets there. However, he has to get to Denny Hamlin, and he's got about four car lengths to make up. Hamlin is fourth, Reddick fifth, Byron and Christopher Bell sixth and seventh.
3: Eighth is Chase Elliott, ninth on the racetrack as they come up off of turn number four as Daniel Suarez and Joey Logano is in position number 10. Things settle down at the front of the field in turn one.
1: Single file back through the top 10 or 12 right now, and a very familiar story at the very front. It's Kyle Larson beginning to pull away.
2: Kyle Larson by seven or eight car lengths right now over Chase Briscoe. Briscoe has got about five car lengths over Austin Cindric. Cindric, though, can't be too careful because Denny Hamlin is right behind him.
0: Further back, Daniel Suarez is turning the wick up on Joey Logano. Good run for Daniel Suarez today. He'll race to the inside of Logano. Slide across the nose of him at the start-finish line. Logano tries to race back to the inside. Ryan Blaney is there. They're stacked up for ninth.
1: Logano back to the bottom of the racetrack, trying to regain that spot from Suarez. He'll do it at the exit of turn two. Blaney right there.
2: Daniel Suarez loses a spot to Joey Logano. He may lose another one here to Ryan Blaney. Suarez, though, with a great run down the back straightaway, pulls even with Logano in turn three.
3: You might be wondering why we're talking about Joey Logano in the back half of the top 10 after spending the majority of the day, Todd Gordon, inside the top five. Why is that?
4: Well, on the last pit stop, they had a 12-second pit stop, which is about 3 seconds off of where the rest of the field is. And where we've gotten to on pit stops, in making every tenth of a second count.

0: we have a situation. The Jackman actually grabs the jack without stepping back to it and swings it around his back and transfers hands. As that happened, the jack got loose. He lost the jack. He had to go run the jack back down and come back and jack the left side. A sore pit stop there.
1: Joey Logano, though, on the comeback trail, has gotten back around Daniel Suarez, leaving Suarez to race with Ryan Blaney. So with 86 laps to go, let's get an update on Daniel Suarez and his Spire Motorsports car, who rides right now in 10th. Chris?
2: Mike, it's been a productive day, but quiet for Daniel Suarez, who he and his wife Julia welcomed their baby boy Otto this week. So a big congratulations to them, but they've had to take a lot of swings. Ryan Sparks, his crew chief, making wholesale changes on the first stop. There was one point where Daniel said the race car's completely out of the racetrack. It's wrecking loose. Well, they've dialed it in, now fighting just a little bit of a push on the fire-off portion, but this is another team that just doesn't quit, and they've dialed in this race car here in the late stages. Now Daniel can go to work with a little bit cleaner air on the front nose of his Chevrolet.
3: Down to 85 laps to go in the Hollywood Casino 400. Top 12 positions right now are all Chase competitors, and it's Kyle Larson that continues to show the way in what's been dominating fashion. He's led 180 of the 183 laps that have been run today.
1: Let's update the Chase leaderboard. You know, coming in, it was Denny Hamlin who was 1 point in arrears to Kyle Larson. Well, with Larson and his performance in these stages, he has opened that up. As of we sit right now, Kyle Larson's lead over Denny Hamlin is 27. You've got Christopher Bell, who now is in third, 51 points out of the lead. Logano has fallen to fourth, 57 out of the lead. And you got Ty Gibbs, 91 out. Then Ryan Blaney, 95 out. From seventh on back to 16th, 105 points all the way to 190 points behind the leader. You know, we talked about eliminations and how they're different, how they're gone in 2026. The eliminations are happening organically, because the deeper we get into this chase, if you are triple digits out, your opportunity to get back and race for a title becomes slim to nil.
3: Coming into today's race, positions 8 through 16 on the chase grid were more than an entire race worth of points behind the race leader at the time, Kyle Larson. And that number is going to continue to grow. 82 laps to go. Larson leads by 1 second over Chase Briscoe.
4: Nature can hide dark secrets. 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
3: 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The best battle on the racetrack is a good one for 11th and 12th. Daniel Suarez and Ryan Preece, a couple of chase drivers, getting after it there. From Kansas Speedway, this is the Motor Racing Network, the voice of NASCAR.
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1: We welcome you back to the Hollywood Casino for the NASCAR Cup, or Hollywood Casino 400, that is, for the NASCAR Cup Series here at Kansas Speedway. Kyle Larson continuing to show the way by 1 second over Chase Briscoe. 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Todd Gordon?
2: Yeah, my first key, it's relative to what's going on right now. Win the short pit sequence. We're not quite to the short pit sequence yet, but with this green flag run, when we've got 76 laps to go, we're 22 laps into this green flag run. You got to be on the front side of this. Make sure you've got track position. Don't get caught where you've got to use up tires having to pass cars that jumped you by short pitting you. The second one, have the ability to run multiple lanes and get through traffic. Well, if you don't end up winning the short pit, you're going to definitely need that one, because you're going to have to run where cars aren't and figure out how to run up and down this racetrack. It's been pretty racy that way. And the third one, you have to execute. Multiple pit stops, quick cautions will bring opportunities to shuffle the positions. And just you, this last pit stop, we've seen this. Two of the fastest pit stops of this Gen 7 era were both done by the 19 car of Chase Briscoe, both in the 8-second range, and that put them in P2.
3: Of course, those are the things that we're following in those progressive keys to winning the Hollywood Casino 400 as Kyle Larson continues to show the way. We have completed 193 laps this afternoon. Kyle Larson has led 190 of them. But he's got a new challenger at the back door, Alex Chase Briscoe, at least for now, some 24 laps into this run, staying with him, keeping him at arm's length.
1: Yeah, he has. And Larson hasn't been able to drive away from Briscoe like he has earlier in the race with everybody else.
2: Yeah, this is the car that has really kind of hung the most with him. And Chase Briscoe's doing a really good job running up there against the wall and making speed, keeping it there at about 5 car lengths.
3: So as the leaders work to the back straightaway, we're watching Larson and Briscoe. Front four have really settled down, but the driver that's really come to life during this race, this 194 laps that we've run, is Tyler Reddick. Started back in the field, first part of the race, spent his time on what we call the right side of the scoring monitor. That's where positions 23 plus are positioned. Now he finds himself on the left hand of the scoring monitor, and he has cracked his way into the top five. Matter of fact, Dave, once he's bypassed William Byron, he's starting to tiptoe away from that Hendrick Motorsports Chevrolet.
4: He's opened up a 3 to 5 car length advantage, and you're right, he's moved himself not only from the right side of the monitor, but from the lower right side of the monitor, solidly to the top box.
5: It's been a nice recovery for Tyler Reddick. However, even though he's starting to pull away from William Byron in the fifth spot, Reddick has got about the length of the back straightaway to make up on the fourth place machine of Denny Hamlin.
1: For the second time today, Ricky Stenhouse Jr. bounces off the safer barrier in turn four. We stay under the green to battle for the leads in front of Dave Moody.
4: And lap cars may be a factor again. They're closing in on the Cody Ware machine, and as a result, here comes Briscoe.
5: Chase Briscoe has been really good since the restart, and he is now only 2 car lengths behind Kyle Larson, who looks to go around Cody Ware on the outside.
3: Separation is 4 car lengths. The race for the lead as Kyle Larson brings him out of turn number 4. Chase Briscoe was a lane off of the outside wall, getting a sniff of the clean air in a race for the top spot.
4: Larson has been virtually untouchable in clear air on open racetracks, but when the lap traffic comes into play, he loses a little something.
5: And there is a lot of lap traffic. That is about 20 car lengths ahead for Kyle Larson as Chase Briscoe continues to ride in his tire tracks, 4 car lengths behind him.
1: He is. Larson was able to get by Cody Ware and gap Chase Briscoe by a couple of more car lengths, so a nice little burst of momentum for Kyle Larson, but they do have the Connor Zilich car right in front of them.
4: Connor Zilich dead ahead, then the limping machine of Carson Hocevar, who after that earlier wreck is well off the pace. He'll run the bottom of the racetrack, Will Connor Zilich.
5: And because of this impending lap traffic that the leaders are going to catch, Larson is more than likely going to have to get off of the outside wall, which is predominantly where he's been running this afternoon.
3: So we'll keep tabs on these top two as this race for the lead will expand an accordion to 3 to 4 car lengths to 7 to 8 car lengths right now as they cross the line. It is a solid 5 car length advantage for Kyle Larson. Let's tell you how everyone's running right now, presented by Anna Pigeon on USA. For Anna, solving crime is second nature. Don't miss USA Network's newest drama series, Anna Pigeon.

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1: Kyle Larson is the leader with 68 laps to go. Chase Briscoe is second. Austin Cindric goes third. Denny Hamlin is fourth. Fifth is Tyler Reddick. William Byron is sixth. Christopher Bell goes seventh. Chase Elliott is eighth. Ryan Blaney ninth. And Daniel Suarez is 10th.
0: Joey Logano has fallen to 11th with Ryan Preece in 12th. John Hunter Nemechek in 13th. 14th is Eric Jones and Ty Gibbs is 15th. Brad Keselowski is 16th. 17th is Bubba Wallace. Alex Bowman is 18th. A.J. Allmendinger 19th. And Todd Gilliland is 30th.
1: 21st is Ross Chastain. Shane Van Gisbergen is 22nd. 23rd is Ty Dillon. Austin Dillon is 24th. 25th is Chris Buescher. 26th is Riley Herbst. 27th is Ricky Stenhouse Jr. He's going to be passed, as a matter of fact. Austin Hill will go to 27th. Stenhouse dropkick to 28th. Zane Smith 29th and Michael McDowell is 30th.
0: Cole Custer runs in the 31st position. He is the last car on the lead lap. First car a lap down in 32nd is Carson Hocevar. One lap down in 33rd is Connor Zilich. 34th, Cody Ware, four laps down. Josh Berry, 35th, six laps down. And Noah Gregson is the only car behind the wall. He is posted in the 36th and final position.
1: Still one more, at least one more pit stop to be made for these drivers as we work under the green flag here in the Hollywood Casino 400. 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
4: Last traffic about to come into play, the Cole Custer, Michael McDowell machine. The lead for Kyle Larson over Briscoe, just a car length.
5: Chase Briscoe is there. He is in the wake of the race leader, headed up the straightaway with lap traffic on the horizon. Briscoe dips his car just a little bit lower in the corner. He's there.
0: Briscoe going after Larson for the lead. This will be at lap 205. Briscoe takes a run, but he can't quite get there. It's Kyle Larson leading as of now from Kansas Speedway. This is the Motor Racing Network, the voice of NASCAR.
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0: 60 laps to go in the Hollywood Casino 400. Battle for the lead is on the back straightaway.
5: Chase Briscoe, a half a car length behind Kyle Larson into turn number three. Both Larson and Briscoe run the wall, but Briscoe is definitely worrying Kyle Larson.
1: And both drivers are struggling in what is turbulent air with three cars in front of them working hard to try to stay on the lead lap.
4: Alex, you're exactly right. Both of those cars are best right up next to the wall. Both of those cars struggle when the lap cars give them dirty air to deal with. Larson goes low out of turn two this time.
5: And Briscoe, even though he was higher on the racetrack, had to crack the throttle. And not too far behind these two drivers, all of a sudden, Austin Cindric is approaching.
0: All of a sudden, we have a

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1: Chase Briscoe looking to the high side. Kyle Larson, in a very uncharacteristic move, enters the turn on the bottom, but now drifts up to the high lane.
2: If Larson makes one tiny little slip, that's all it's going to take for Chase Briscoe to make this move for the lead. This time down the straightaway, still separated by a half a car length fighting for the top spot.
3: We are about to complete lap 211. That'll leave 56 laps to go. Kyle Larson, Chase Briscoe, Austin Cindric racing for the lead in a race that has had 7 lead changes among 4 drivers. 5 Hardys cautions for 26 laps. It's been Kyle Larson, who has led 208 of the 211 laps run so far. That mid-race update brought to you by Liberty Mutual. 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
0: Pit stops under green flag conditions are beginning. It's Chase contender Ryan Preece gives up his position. He comes to pit lane.
4: And Alex, he was running 11th, one of the first Chase drivers to come down on lap 2. 11, 4 tires and fuel. He did a little more of the last adjustment. Derek Friendly gave it to him. He's down and away.
3: Pit stop for Ryan Preece, lap 212, as Kyle Larson is continuing to be stalked by Chase Briscoe, taking different lanes. Larson using a lower approach off 2, and he'll gain a couple of car lengths, headed to 3.
2: Briscoe really had to jump out of the throttle, Mike, coming off of turn number 2. He almost got the wall, and here comes Austin Cindric.
0: Uncharted waters for the weekend for the NASCAR Cup Series cars, the longest green flag run of the entire weekend. We're in the midst of it. 44 consecutive laps. The battle for second heads to Dave Moody.
1: Austin Cindric all over the back bumper of Chase Briscoe. Larson has managed to get away by 5 or 6 car lengths. The battle for the 2 spot is on.
2: It's between Briscoe and Cindric. Austin Cindric in that white Ford Mustang has been able to run a little bit lower on the racetrack than Chase Briscoe the last several laps. They remain a car length apart, fighting for second.
3: Kyle Larson's pit crew is poised and in position on the pit lane. They are ready to pit the HendrickCars.com Chevrolet. As Larson opens up the lead over Briscoe, Briscoe does not afford him the same luxury. He's got Austin Cindric all over him, back to 1.
1: Cindric right there on his back bumper. They'll go to the outside of the lap machine of Zane Smith as they exit turn 2 to the backstretch.
2: Zane Smith, who just left pit road, now pulling alongside the leader, Kyle Larson, racing to turn number 3. Behind them, Briscoe and Cindric continue to tussle for the runner-up position.
0: And both of those drivers are just trying to keep pace with Kyle Larson, who all of a sudden seems to be pretty good. Briscoe dives across the nose of Cindric all the way down to the grass to put the block on. Cindric is undaunted.
1: Every single position is vital right now as they near the end of this race. Briscoe has got his hands full. Austin Cindric looks low out of 2.
2: Austin Cindric has tried to get around Chase Briscoe the last couple of laps, and I think he's starting to get a little bit frustrated. This time into 3. Briscoe drops low, goes to the bottom of the racetrack, allowing Cindric to run the top.
3: Here comes Chase Briscoe and Kyle Larson. Larson's going to pit right behind the lap car of Cole Custer. It's Larson and Briscoe hard on the brakes behind the Custer lap car. These pit stops will take place at lap 216. That turns the lead over to Austin Cindric. 45 miles an hour for Kyle Larson and company as we have what could be the final pit stops of the Hollywood Casino 400 to Steepost.
5: Here's Chase Briscoe into his pit box to around to the left side that had the fastest 2 stops in the history of this car. We'll see what they can do this time. Man, that was quick. To the left side, 4 tires, Sunoco fuel. Here's Larson. Down and away they go. Larson slides out in front of Chase Briscoe. The Cole Custer car is out on pit road with him as well, but Kyle Larson's crew hold serve. Austin Cindric brings his car down to pit road. Chris Wilner, looks like you've got one in front of you as well.
4: And that's William Byron, who comes to the attention of his crew, opting to go a lap later than Kyle Larson. Rear wrench in the window for a wedge adjustment. 4 tires, Sunoco fuel. He said, we got to get the nose down. Maybe free me up a little bit. He's down and away. A great pit stop as Daniel Suarez is also in for 4 tires and fuel. Steve Post.
5: Here's Austin Cindric is in. Going to be 4 tires, Sunoco Racing Fuel. That looked like a good stop. Also in, Christopher Bell. 4 tires, Sunoco Fuel. A little bit of a double clutch on the left rear, but I don't think it was all that bad as Christopher Bell is down and away. Denny Hamlin now making his way down pit road. The sports clip colors on the Toyota. Here's Denny Hamlin. He's been solid top 5 all day. Car has been just a little bit snug over the course. A quarter turn on the chassis wrench. Left side, pump of the jack, tires off, tires on, Sunoco Racing Fuel. He's down and away, pulls out right behind Joey Logano. Joey Logano has the very first pit box down here. He brings the shell, pen

0: oil forward into the attention of their crew. Right side fires off. A chassis adjustment there. One turn of the chassis on Joey Logano's car. Around to the left side, Joey Logano completes his pit work. Chris Wilner.
1: Lap 219 is the call from Alan Gustafson to Chase Elliott. They're going to make a chassis adjustment. Said I got really, really tight late in the run, stuck behind Christopher Bell. Four tires, Sunoco fuel. A lap prior, it was Tyler Reddick. The comeback team from 32nd inside the top five. They've tightened him up just a little bit more to run the seam. He was already down and away. Ross Chastain also in. Steve Post, four cars headed your direction.
0: Yeah, Chris Buescher was in, and Chris Buescher has struggled some splitter damage on that car. They weren't able to do anything with it there. Had a little dust up or ding up on the racetrack, and the handle has gone away on that car. Here's Austin Hill getting pit service as well. So these pit stops continuing here at lap number 220.
2: That'll turn the lead over to Ryan Blaney in this exchange of pit stops. Blaney yet to make a stop. He's the leader. Bubba Wallace is second. Todd Gilliland was third. He'll peel off the racetrack and come to pit road. But it's Ryan Blaney and Bubba Wallace at the moment who have not made pit stops. Blaney's lead over third place Larson, who's already made a stop, is nearly 25 seconds. Todd, which strategy do you like?
3: I like coming early, and really I thought Cliff Daniels played really good defense against James Small coming to pit road. He peeled down pit road with him and maintained his lead. I feel like the longer puts you in a more vulnerable position. Jonathan Hasselwood, Blaney maybe could have gotten an opportunity for a caution. It didn't come. Chris Wilner, he's rolling down in front of you.
1: Yeah, and Jonathan Hassler finally said we need to come now. So here comes Ryan Blaney bringing the Menards colors of his Ford Mustang. 45 miles an hour down the pit lane. He did come over the radio and said it just built way too tight over the last probably third of this run. The option here is going to go four tires. Goodyear tires going aboard. Sunoco fuel also in as well. Bubba Wallace, who was going to take over the lead, also pits. Boy, what a day. Right front courting as it comes off that car as they try to rally from an early incident. He's down and away as well.
2: Tyler Reddick, who started at the back of the field, dropped back there. Then he made his way up to the top five, had a loose wheel. He had to back up, come back to his pit box to tighten up the lug nut on that machine. He's given up more position. Now he's fallen outside of the top 10.
4: Kyle Larson has recycled to the top of the leaderboard. His lead now is 1.1 seconds over Chase Briscoe with 45 laps to go.
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4: 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His lead is now 0.8 seconds over Chase Briscoe, with Austin Cedric, Christopher Bell, and Denny Hamlin rounding out the top five. 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
2: With 39 laps to go, Kyle Larson's lead is 1.5 seconds over Chase Briscoe. Got to give credit where credit is due. Steve Post, Kyle Larson, Cliff Daniels, the way they orchestrated what could be their last pit stop.
3: Progressive key to the race from our crew chief Todd Gordon is win the short cycle. Kyle Larson was in the middle of the backstretch. They were watching Cole Custer, who was getting ready to pit. They got the heads up. They got the heads up that it looked like James Small was making the call to bring Chase Briscoe down. They pulled an audible, and Kyle Larson amazingly slowed that car down, tucked in behind Cole Custer, and came down pit road. Again, our progressive key to the race number one was win the short cycle, and Cliff Daniels with the audible kept it straight up with Chase Briscoe. The pit crew won the race off from pit road, and Kyle Larson maintains his spot at the front of the field.
1: And that is significant because Chase Briscoe is pitting right in front of Cole Custer. And by doing that and pulling the 19 car down pit road to Briscoe, he made Chase Briscoe go around Cole Custer and scrub off the minutest amount of time. And Alex, it's paying off on the racetrack. Larson leads now by 1.2 seconds. That, to me, is some savvy gamesmanship by Cliff Daniels.
2: Yeah, it is. And even though they're going speeds of 180 miles an hour out on the racetrack, who is it, Mike, that says they race everywhere? It's Todd. Todd Gordon's the one that says that. You race everywhere, including how you race, getting in and out of your pit box.
4: Oh, of course you do. And that's the rolling time on pit road and really the sequence of putting somebody in a position where they can't get to pit road with you. That's a crew chief's dream call, to be able to pin somebody like that trying to do that.
1: Kyle Larson has just led his 222nd lap here today. This is the most of any driver in any Kansas race ever run. It is a day of domination. Kyle Larson has led all but 7 laps. We've completed 232. He's led 223 of them. This is one of those old woodshed whooping days, Dave, we've seen out of other drivers. We've seen it out of Kyle Larson before, but this whooping is coming at just the right time on the chase schedule.
5: He has been the bully of the playground this afternoon. There's no doubt about it. Took their milk money, popped their kickball. He's done everything he's needed to do. And once again this afternoon, he's all by himself as we get down to crunch time.
2: Steve Post, not only is Kyle Larson so far having a great day, he's made a little history today as well.
3: I don't have the specific number on this, but Kyle Larson has moved to 19th in the history of NASCAR Cup Series races in laps led, and the driver he passed, this is mind-boggling, is Bill Elliott. Kyle Larson has led more laps than Bill Elliott with this performance here today, adding to the total, and he is now 19th on the all-time lap leader list. That just blows my mind away because I still have Kyle Larson as young money, for Pete's sakes. And I'm telling you, this young man has certainly been up and led a lot of laps here today and over the course of his career.
4: At this point, I'd call Kyle Larson middle-aged money.
2: Yeah, I think so too.
4: Yeah, a great two-time champion. He's not on the early parts of his career, but he is in the strength of it. And they're putting on a heck of a race. He and Chase Briscoe still kind of battling lap after lap, trying to throw things down.
2: Kyle Larson here in this version of the chase this season is the only driver to finish in the top 5 in all 3 chase races. And his history here at Kansas Speedway since he joined Hendrick Motorsports, how about 3 wins, 7 top 5s, 9 top 10s, and he's done all of that in only 11 races. So Kyle Larson, yeah, we still got some racing to go here to the tune of 32 laps remaining, but Kyle Larson has had a banner day, but that may not last very much longer as they go to turn 1.
5: Call him young money, call him middle-aged money, but you can't quite yet call him the winner of today's race because Chase Briscoe out of nowhere is going for the lead, looking to the outside.
6: Still got some race left to run, and Briscoe is there. A half a car length now behind Kyle Larson with a great run down the straightaway. Briscoe looks high in turn 3. Larson throws the block.
1: Off the corner they come. Larson, Briscoe for the lead. Briscoe's digging hard, bottom of the racetrack. He's there at the start-finish line. Chase Briscoe, Kyle Larson, side by side for the lead with 30 laps to go.

0: nose to nose into turn one. Briscoe goes all the way to the bottom. He'll pull the slide job across the nose of Kyle Larson. Chase Briscoe takes the lead. Larson crosses him over.
1: Larson trying to cross back to the inside of Chase Briscoe, but to no avail. He'll have to follow him back to three. Now Larson dives to the bottom, trying to slide in front of Briscoe.
2: Can't do it as he pulls even in turn number four. Briscoe topside. He'll hang on to the race lead. First time today under green flag conditions, a driver has driven up and passed Kyle Larson for the lead.
0: They're on their feet at Kansas Speedway. Kyle Larson trying to rally the troops and get back after Chase Briscoe, but Briscoe right up to the wall, pulls away by two car lengths.
1: Briscoe has just been able to run the wall a little bit better the last several laps than Kyle Larson, and now this time in the turn number three, he has added two car lengths between himself and Larson.
3: Chase Briscoe rides the wall, forcing Kyle Larson to pull his Chevrolet off the wall, find another lane while that's going on. Briscoe has taken the lead. Dave, now he's opened it up by five car lengths.
0: Briscoe right now beating Kyle Larson in his own game. Snuggled up to that outside safer barrier. 6, maybe 8 inches off the wall and pulling away.
1: Chase Briscoe, the leader, exits turn number two, flies down the back straightaway, leading Kyle Larson by now 4 car lengths.
2: To the line, there'll be 27 laps to go in the Hollywood Casino 400.
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2: Chase Briscoe has opened up a 0.6 second lead over Kyle Larson, who's second. Austin Cindric third. Christopher Bell is fourth. And Denny Hamlin rounds out the top five. 26 laps to go. From Kansas Speedway, this is the Motor Racing Network, the voice of NASCAR.
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3: Chase Briscoe has opened up his lead over Kyle Larson by about 6 car lengths, although now Chase Briscoe encountering some lap traffic on the back straightaway. And Tim Catalfemo, that has allowed Larson to close back in.
1: It has. Larson has been able to cut the deficit in half to Chase Briscoe as Briscoe had to slow down a maneuver around Austin Dillon.
2: Dillon is a car that has just gone a lap down. Austin Dillon was the last car in the lead lap. Now Todd Gilliland is. Leader goes back to turn one.
0: Into turn number one now. Chase Briscoe, who used the lap traffic to try and move in on Kyle Larson, trying to prevent Larson from doing the same.
1: And lap traffic has been the nemesis for Kyle Larson.

0: this afternoon, even when he had the lead. This was the area of the racetrack that car seemed to struggle. Briscoe has now gotten past Austin Dillon. Kyle Larson trying to do the same.
1: Kyle Larson will try that using the bottom lane of the racetrack. Kyle Larson has made his most hay up against the safer barrier. Now off four, bottom of the racetrack. He'll shave off a car length to the leader.
2: Down to about four now as they make their way into the banking of turn number one. They'll go to the outside of the Cody Ware machine as they race to the backstretch.
0: A lap ago, it was Tyler Reddick that just rushed the wall through turns three and four. He continues on. Here come the leaders off the exit of the back straightaway, still separated by four car lengths.
3: They're both going to go to the top of the racetrack in turns three and four. That's Briscoe the leader, Larson in second. They are free and clear at the moment of some lap traffic. However, another wounded car in front of them in the form of Josh Berry they'll have to deal with.
2: Josh Berry has had his hands full since that earlier restart. Brett has just been limping on the bottom of the racetrack. He'll give way to the bottom. Here comes Chase Briscoe.
0: Chase Briscoe and Kyle Larson exit turn number two, still separated by about four car lengths. Here is the leader, Chase Briscoe, on the approach to turn number three. He'll go up against the outside wall. That slower car of Berry stays low.
1: We've been talking about the Briscoe-Larson race for the lead, and this is 2.5 seconds over Austin Cindric in third. Bell and Hamlin round out the top five. Dave, this is a seesaw race for the lead, and lap traffic is making it more complicated.
2: It surely has been that, there's no doubt. They make their way around the Josh Berry machine, and Tim, at least for a moment, open racetrack ahead.
0: There is indeed, Dave, about 20 car lengths now of clear racetrack in front of the leader, Chase Briscoe. The next lap car that he will catch will be the Todd Gilliland machine.
3: They've got some distance, though, before they get to Todd Gilliland. And Kyle Larson, after yielding the lead to Briscoe, Briscoe hasn't really been able to drive completely away from Kyle Larson. Dave, he's been able to, at least Larson, stay right there.
2: Larson's been able to keep him in hailing distance, Alex, but he hasn't been able to remount another run for the lead. It's Briscoe by about five car lengths.
0: The two drivers of Briscoe and Larson still separated by that gap, headed up into turn number three, looking ahead at the Todd Gilliland car, about 15 car lengths in front of them.
4: We listened to Kyle Larson earlier talk about his car was really good up against the wall. He was too loose if he came out of that. When you get back in traffic, your car, it tightens up from the dirty air. This may find a better balance for Kyle Larson as he continues to fight forward to Dave.
2: He and Chase Briscoe both running pretty much the same line right now, and that's just a few inches off the outside retaining wall.
0: And to your point, Dave, Briscoe has definitely been more aggressive as far as how close he is running to the wall this afternoon. Earlier in the race through three and four, he brushed the wall with his Camry. However, it hasn't slowed him down.
1: Further back, race is tightening for four. Denny Hamlin has tracked down Christopher Bell. Bell's been splitting the difference of the racetrack in the middle of the corner. Hamlin's been taking a higher line, is starting to pay off. This race for fourth, 4 seconds behind race leader Chase Briscoe with 15 to go.
2: A couple of Joe Gibbs Racing Toyotas battling for a spot in the top five, and they're not far behind the third place machine of Cindric.
0: Cindric about 10 car lengths in front of Christopher Bell. Bell, meanwhile, about five car lengths ahead of Denny Hamlin. Third, fourth, and fifth place make their way to turn four.
3: And they're all dealing with the same lap traffic that the lead duo had to mess with a handful of laps ago. Briscoe now again beginning to close in on more traffic.
2: They are indeed. The AJ Allmendinger machine is dead ahead. AJ racing in close proximity to Todd Gilliland as the leaders approach.
0: Both AJ Allmendinger and Todd Gilliland are having a heck of a race for that spot, but the leader, Chase Briscoe, starting to loom larger in their rearview mirror.
1: Off the corner they come, both Briscoe and Larson up against the outside wall midway through the corner. Both Larson and Briscoe will pull their cars down to the middle reaches of the banking. Here's Briscoe. Here is Larson on the apron, now swinging wide back to the entrance of one.
2: Separated by five, maybe six car lengths. Both of them climb the banking all the way to the penthouse as they run inches off the safer barrier.
0: Both those two cars using every inch of this Kansas Speedway in the corners, especially getting really close to that wall. Ahead of them, Gilliland and AJ Allmendinger nearly side by side.
3: About to click off our 86th consecutive green flag lap. Chase Briscoe, the leader, has four car lengths on Kyle Larson. Now three cars in front of the lead duo back in one.
2: They'll have to go to the outside of the Carson Hocevar machine again. Hocevar running significantly after off the pace after that early crash. Briscoe will try and dial him in on the back stretch.
0: And this could be good or bad for Chase Briscoe, depending on how he gets through this lap traffic. It could be good, and he could use it as a pick to get around Larson, or it could allow Larson

0: Get around him for the lead.
1: Larson closes up to one car length off the corner. Here comes Briscoe and Larson back to the apron. Carson, host of our lap car, directly ahead. 11 laps remain.
2: This one is not over yet. Kyle Larson making one last run at it. He's going to go to the inside lane. Tries to put a wheel to the inside of Briscoe. They're side by side, and now Larson falls back in line.
3: Larson is there, though, off the corner, right on the back bumper of Chase Briscoe. Larson dives to the bottom. Briscoe goes a little bit lower. They're side by side.
4: Great racing at the front of the field for the lead. They come to the line. There'll be 10 laps to go. Briscoe topside continues to keep the momentum. He'll hang on to the lead and swing across the bow of Kyle Larson.
2: The pay window is open at Kansas Speedway. It's Briscoe and Larson for the win. Lap traffic two abreast in front of them. Gilliland and A.J. Allmendinger.
3: Chase Briscoe definitely is not going to come off of the wall. So if Larson is going to make this pass for the lead, he's going to have to go low. This time in the three, it's Briscoe and Larson in each other's tire tracks.
1: Briscoe will slide his car up wide, about a lane off the wall. Larson does the same exact thing. The net result, a two-car length advantage for Chase Briscoe. 9 laps to go, and they're still yet to close in more on the lap traffic.
2: Larson just lurking in the rearview mirror of the leader, Chase Briscoe. Lap traffic still ahead. Allmendinger and Gilliland have at least now settled it out to single file.
3: And they have been able to kind of stabilize themselves in as far as the distance is concerned, back to these two leaders of Briscoe and Larson, who cannot seem to get any closer.
4: And they have to be careful because third place Austin Cindric is beginning to run down the lead duo. Cindric, not quite close enough in striking distance, has the lap car of Austin Dillon between them, but Cindric not too far behind.
2: 7 or 8 laps ago, it looked like Cindric was going to have to play defense against Bell and Hamlin. Now he's trying to rally to make a run at second and first.
3: Austin Cindric will still have to get around that machine of Austin Dillon, but you're right. He is closing in on these top two as both Gilliland and A.J. Allmendinger race side by side in front of Briscoe.
1: When they come to the line, it'll be 7 laps to go. Kyle Larson has tried everything. Next up, the kitchen sink. Right now, Larson is stalking every movement of Chase Briscoe, trying to get the advantage and trying to regain his lead.
2: And it's not like the lap cars are holding up the leaders. They are still a good 5 to 7 car lengths ahead of Chase Briscoe. Here comes Larson. He wants the lead on the backstretch.
3: Larson's got a great run, and he pulls the wheel alongside of Chase Briscoe. Drag racing to the corner. Larson enters low. Now tries to slide in front of Briscoe for the lead. He'll do it.
1: He will do that. Kyle Larson will go back to the top of the leaderboard. Off the corner they come. It is Chase Briscoe now in hot pursuit. Larson goes back to the lead for the 6th time of the afternoon.
2: Now it's Kyle Larson running for his life down the front stretch into turn 1. He opens up the advantage by 2 car lengths over Briscoe. Kyle Larson back to the point.
3: Now can Kyle Larson do anything with this lap traffic that is ahead of him? As Briscoe really had to jump out of the throttle coming off of turn number 2, he loses 2 more car lengths to Kyle Larson.
1: Larson back to the top of the leaderboard. Briscoe falling in 2nd. Austin Cindric closing in from 3rd. They come to the line. It'll be 5 laps to go. Now it's Kyle Larson trying to get out of Dodge. Again, lap traffic directly ahead.
2: Larson may have saved the best for last. He begins to pull away ever so slightly from Chase Briscoe. The lead is up to 5 car lengths. Lap car dead ahead. A.J. Allmendinger.
3: A.J. Allmendinger about 2 car lengths in front of Kyle Larson. Larson about 5 car lengths ahead of the 2nd place machine of Chase Briscoe. Austin Cindric also is now starting to get closer.
4: Coming to the line with 4 to go. Let's pause 10 seconds for station identification on the Motor Racing Network.
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4: Motor Racing Network is live at Kansas Speedway. We're down to 4 laps to go now in the Hollywood Casino 400. Kyle Larson, the leader on the backstretch.
3: Larson, the leader by 5 car lengths over Chase Briscoe. However, the leader, Larson, is still having difficulty trying to maneuver around A.J. Allmendinger.
1: Kyle Larson will dial up the low lane in turn 3. He still can't get to A.J. Allmendinger. All the while, Chase Briscoe running in 2nd. It's Austin Cindric in 3rd. Battle for 4th. Bell and Hamlin. Here's Hamlin inside of Bell. Couple of Toyotas side by side. 3 laps to go.
2: Denny Hamlin to the bottom of the racetrack. Trying to make his way on to Christopher Bell. Slides up across the nose. He'll take over the spot. Briscoe may have gotten the wall. He'll lose second place in two.
3: Chase Briscoe was awfully close to that wall through one and two. He loses the second spot to Austin Cindric, and he may lose another one now to the fast-approaching car, Denny Hamlin.
4: That's going to enable race leader Kyle Larson to get away.

0: even more. Larson on the back bumper of the last car on the lead lap. That's A.J. Allmendinger. Now the lead for Larson over Austin Cindric is 1 second.
1: With Briscoe's problems in turn two, the lead went from 5 car lengths to 12, maybe 13. Briscoe trying to hold off Denny Hamlin in a battle for third.
2: That is going to be tough because Briscoe is losing some ground to Austin Cindric, and here comes Denny Hamlin up front. Kyle Larson now finally able to bypass A.J. Allmendinger.
3: Off turn number four, here comes Kyle Larson. What a chaotic ending to the Hollywood Casino 400. There is one lap left. White flag is in the air for Kyle Larson as he takes his Chevrolet back to turn one.
1: One more time for the HendrickCars.com Chevrolet as Chase Briscoe still tries to stay off the wall. It's Kyle Larson to the backstretch.
2: Chase Briscoe and Denny Hamlin battle for third, well behind the leader Kyle Larson, who heads to turn number three for the final time.
0: Austin Cindric is second, and he's closing in on the race leader Kyle Larson. Don't think it's going to be quite enough. The advantage is 5 car lengths. Larson off of turn number four. Checkered flag in the air, and Kyle Larson wins the Hollywood Casino 400 at Kansas Speedway. Austin Cindric will finish second. Denny Hamlin will be third. Chase Briscoe finishes fourth, and Ryan Blaney finishes in position number five. Let's go to pit road.
4: I am telling you what they are celebrating down here as far as that goes. Cliff Daniels just told Kyle Larson that's a 76-point day. Cliff, you had a dominant day, but boy, at the end, your driver had to get up on the wheel. How proud are you of Kyle and this team?
5: Yeah, I mean, you saw the fight from Kyle there at the end, and you know what I think is so important is we've been through a tough summer, and we've had to work and dig in and know how to grind. The 19 certainly put up a fight and made us earn it for a minute, and I thought we were going to get beat and have another day of going to see what we could do better. But Kyle was tough as nails, and man, he delivered right there. That was the definition of resilience, which is this team. Thanking everybody back at the shop at Hendrick Motorsports, engine shop, car shop, everybody that puts in all the work. Congrats to Mr. and Mrs. Hendrick as well on the 50-year anniversary for HAG, and just a great day for our team. I'm super proud of the guys. The job is far from finished, so we're going to keep putting in the work, but today was a great day.
4: Today was a great day for sure as he watches his driver burn the tires off that HendrickCars.com Chevy. That's Cliff Daniels, crew chief for Kyle Larson.
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3: The Hollywood Casino 400 is over, and it's Kyle Larson, after leading 235 of 267 laps, winning here in America's heartland. Austin Cindric finished in second. Denny Hamlin was third. Chase Briscoe fourth. And coming off turn four to the checkered flag, it was Ryan Blaney getting around Christopher Bell for the sixth position. What an unbelievable performance today by Kyle Larson.
0: It really was. It's a max points day for Kyle Larson. He won stage number one. He won stage number two. He wins the race. And it's time to award the Xfinity Mobile Reliable Performance. So, Todd Gordon, what do you think?
11: How can you not give it to Kyle Larson? He had fastest lap, too. I'm not sure where that was, but a max points day and lap two, 179.845. Kyle Larson maxed out the day.
0: So Kyle Larson wins the Xfinity Mobile Reliable Performance. Xfinity, imagine that.

0: Let's go trackside to Chris Milner.
1: Top five for Ryan Blaney, who started 25th on the day. They continued to work on the race car and was sitting sixth there on the final lap, and then Blaney got around Christopher Bell. So, Ryan, boy, what a day for this group to get a top five, but the goal is you got a top five and had a solid day today in the chase. Walk me through the last lap, though, how you got the top five, and just overall, just this kind of fight from this team to get you back in the top five spot.
2: Yeah, we were moving at the end. We kind of ran it long. And, gosh, 7 or 8 more laps, I might have actually had a shot to win the thing. We were mowing them down rapidly the last 10, 12 laps. But, no, just good job by them sticking with it, starting where we did, and just working on it. Getting a little bit better through the day, I thought. And our last run or two was our best run of the day. So really proud of that effort. This is a place to where we've worked really hard to try to figure out, how can we be better here. And I thought we had a great day. The two had a really good day, was fast all day. And so solid effort. Just keep going.
1: What was the turning point with this group, especially? I know fighting some handling stuff early, but then it kind of clicked there in the second half.
2: Yeah, we definitely got better start of like stage three. I thought that's where we really kind of got it better. And that part was good. And I think a lot of it was just getting some track position, right? You're buried in traffic and you're trying to figure out what does your car need to do well there. And then as you get cleaner air, it's like, all right, now you're adjusting again and trying to play catch up there. So that's why, it just kind of took some time to do that. But they stuck with it and made good changes.
1: Day today for Ryan Blaney, now 91 points out of the chase lead.
3: Now let's go down to Mobile One Victory Lane with Steve Post.
4: Wow, what a day. Kyle Larson just kind of described what it's like to have such a dominant performance, get max points here today at a racetrack that's been so good to you.
5: Yeah, no, it was great. Obviously, starting in the front row helped a lot. And just controlling the race, having good restarts, great power by our Hendrick Chevy. And, yeah, it wasn't easy. I know it looked easy at times. It was definitely runs that were easier. But when the sun came out, it got difficult just to maintain my grip. And, yeah, I would stretch out, and then I'd catch traffic, and I would just not be very good. So, yeah, I guess that the way that run just played out there, it was, I don't know, just maybe coming out in traffic, being the pace down a little bit, helped me live a little bit longer. And I think it's just sometimes easier to be the hunter rather than the hunted. So I could see he was starting to struggle in front of me and still pushing really hard. And I was just trying to take it easy and let him make a mistake and build some runs on exit. So we were able to do that. I'm just proud of the team.
4: Throughout the course of the day, you expressed a little concern about your car once you come off the top. You worried about lap traffic. What did you finally have to do? Did you figure it out, or was it just a matter of making it work best possible?
5: Yeah, I mean, I think it's just kind of a matter of making it work. But, I did have to change my lineup there a lot once Briscoe got by me. And, yeah, I mean, maybe that helped just discover something that just helped me a little bit. But, yeah, I was just not very good when I would catch traffic. But out in clean air, we were amazing. So, huge thank you to everybody at Hendrick Motorsports. Congratulations to everybody at Hendrick Automotive Group, too, celebrating their 50th anniversary. So we've got a couple special wins here to Mr. H at Kansas, and glad to do this one for all the 10,000-plus employees at Hendrick.
4: Final question for you. What's it like to drive off from pit road first every time, caution flag pit stops, and then head-to-head with Chase Briscoe? What is that like to have that crew pit in the car and to be able to drive off pit road first?
5: Yeah, no, absolutely. It takes a team, and our pit crew's been on it all year. They've been ranked towards the top all season. They won, I think, the second quarter there. So it was a great day on pit road, and hopefully they're leading again. So, yeah, huge thank you to them. And again, thanks to Cliff Daniels, everybody in this car for, not having any practice and having the balance as good as it was.
4: Well, the good news is they got new tires on the car. Go to Victory Lane.
5: Yeah, thank you.
4: There we go. That's Kyle Larson. He did it again. He's the winner here at Kansas.
6: Well, Kyle Larson also picks up the Xfinity Fastest Lap, celebrating his speed on the track and the reliable performance Xfinity brings to your home. Congratulations, Kyle Larson, with the fastest lap of the race. They will claim one championship point just by running the Xfinity Fastest Lap.
3: And a day of what could have been, Austin Cindric finishes second today. Austin Cindric's average running position of 3.39 today, the best ever for a Cup Series race for himself. Let's hear from Austin Cindric.
1: And some smiles down here with Austin Cindric, who finishes runner-up. Average running position, Alex, you said, of like third. What was it about today, the speed of this Ford Mustang? And then at the end, maybe a chance at maybe throwing a slider if you were a little closer.
7: Yeah, I definitely wish I would have had a shot there. I thought we were really strong all day, but made some decent adjustments and got ourselves good for the

0: those long runs for the final run. And just lost a bit too much time in the pit cycle. I think there's definitely some things I could have done better. I slid long in the stall and slowed the stop a bit. And when you lose by only half a second, it comes down to all the little stuff. But those guys that had a hell of a battle for the lead gave me a shot. But just super proud of the effort from everyone from Team Penske, Discount Tire, and Ford. And I feel like I had a car that could have won today and didn't. So I can be happy and pissed about that at the same time. But hopefully we can transfer that over to next week and the week following, because I don't see a reason why we can't.
1: I was going to say, what does a run like this do just looking forward? We got two more mile and a half coming up.
0: Yeah, I mean, I think these are the tracks you got to be critically good on. And we saw pieces of this from Chicago, and I felt like we took some bits and pieces and applied them to our decent run from Kansas and obviously see what it did. So, just super proud of everybody on the team, keeping us in it all day and unloading super close.
1: All right, that's Austin Cindric, a runner-up finish here at Kansas, an impressive day for his Team Penske for Mustang. Steve?
2: Yeah, Chase Briscoe down here. What a valiant run for Chase Briscoe as he was rolling there at the end. And that battle with Kyle Larson, toe-to-toe with Kyle Larson. Chase, walk me through the last 20, 25 laps of that race, you in the battle with Kyle.
3: I finally was able to work him over and get the lead. And, I wasn't able to do that before the green flag stopped. So once I was able to do that, I felt really good about it. Like, I could tell that my car was really good, at least compared to his. And I don't know. I got the lead, and I started getting really, really, really loose. And I don't know what I could have done much different from a balance standpoint. I just kept running the wall trying to help tighten me up, but it just left me so vulnerable to allow him to get inside of me. And obviously that was the difference in when he passed me. So yeah, I just have to go back and watch it and try to learn. Just frustrating for sure.
2: Fourth place finish for Chase Briscoe. Chris Wilner?
1: Yeah, Denny Hamlin comes home with a top five finish, and this is his 10th top 10 here in the last 11 races, but the bid for a fifth win at Kansas comes up a little bit short, but it was in the ball game for much of the race today, and leaving this place is now 26 points back of Kyle Larson for the chase lead. So, Denny, overall assumptions for the day today. You've been in the top five much of the day, but what was the difference with your car and maybe contending with Kyle Larson?
4: Just his short run speed. Just didn't have quite the short run speed that we were able to run. And by the time we were faster than him, it was 10 laps before end of a pit cycle. So just got to get faster on the short run. That was the hindrance today to keep us from contending.
1: What takeaways do you bring into Vegas and then eventually Charlotte on these mile and a half streaks here?
4: Well, we've been optimizing our day for the first four races of the chase. We're finishing where our speed's at. So we just got to get faster.
1: Thanks, Denny. Denny Hamlin again comes home in the third position here today at Kansas, 26 markers back of Kyle Larson.
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4: Kyle Larson wins the Hollywood Casino 400. Austin Cindric second. Denny Hamlin was third. Chase Briscoe fourth, and Ryan Blaney fifth. Christopher Bell sixth. William Byron seventh. Chase Elliott was eighth. Bubba Wallace rallied back to ninth, and Ryan Preece finished 10th.
3: 11th was Tyler Reddick. Brad Keselowski was 12th. John Hunter Nemechek was 13th. Daniel Suarez 14th. Ross Chastain 15th. Eric Jones was 16th. Ty Gibbs was 17th, Alex Bowman 18th, Todd Gilliland 19th, Joey Logano finished in 20th.
4: 21st, Austin Dillon 22nd, A.J. Allmendinger. Chris Buescher was 23rd, Shane Van Gisbergen 24th, Riley Herbst was 25th, Austin Hill 26th, Michael McDowell 27th, Ty Dillon 28th, Connor Zilich was 29th, and 30th was Cole Custer.
3: 31st was Zane Smith, 32nd Ricky Stenhouse Jr., Carson Hocevar was 33rd, Cody Ware 34th, Josh Berry 35th, and Noah Gregson finished in the 36th position. Unofficial championship standings as we head to Las Vegas Motor Speedway. Kyle Larson's lead is now 26 points over Denny Hamlin. Christopher Bell is third, 50 points out of the lead. Joey Logano fourth, out by 67. And Ryan Blaney is fifth, out by 91. Ty Gibbs is sixth, out by 94. The balance of the Chase field, plus 100 points or greater. Final thoughts. Todd, we'll begin with you.
5: Yeah, I'm going to put out a stat that I heard is coming, and I saw it come up. Denny Hamlin has 29 consecutive lead lap finishes. That's now the longest streak in Cup Series history.
4: That's impressive. It really is. Kansas Speedway never disappoints. We saw a little bit of everything today. A racy racetrack per normal. We saw cloud cover, sunshine, which changed the handling, and Kyle Larson said it helped his race car when it mattered the most. We saw some crashing. We saw great pit work, and we did see more mistakes by chase contenders. Five different chase contenders today had mistakes today or some form or fashion, whether it's crash or problems on the pit lane. Kansas Speedway does not disappoint.
3: Now everybody will pack up these trucks, head back to Charlotte, and turn around and head out to the Las Vegas Motor Speedway next weekend. The Performance Racing Network will have coverage of the South Point 400. Don't forget, weekend after that, then the Cup cars come back to the Charlotte Motor Speedway. We will pick our coverage up of the NASCAR Cup Series 3 weeks from today at the Phoenix Raceway in Arizona. 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Don't forget to join Kyle Ricci weekday mornings this week for NASCAR Hot Pass. 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I'll have NASCAR Live with you Tuesday night at 7 Eastern. Crew Call with Steve Post and Todd Gordon on Wednesday. Another installment of NASCAR Live wide open available for download on Thursday. I'd like to thank Dave Moody and Tim Catalfamo for covering the action in the corners. Steve Post and Chris Wilner, who had everything covered in the pits and the garage. For Todd Gordon and Alex Hayden, I'm Mike Bagley. We congratulate Kyle Larson and Hendrick Motorsports. They have won the Hollywood Casino 400 at the Kansas Speedway. So long from the plains of Kansas.
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Quality Place Records sure was nice enough to pass along several copies of the new album, Dan Seals and Friends, The Last Duet. We've got another copy to pass along this hour and more fun on the phone with you guys at 855-MY-ROUTE.

0: writers of that tune had hoped that Ann Murray would record it as a duet with Kenny Rogers, and unfortunately, that did not happen. And that did not keep it from becoming one of the biggest songs of the 1980s. Could I have this dance on the original country gold?
1: Hey, everybody, how's it going?
0: What are you up to?
1: Nothing much, just out fishing right now.
0: Right, gonna play a song?
1: Yeah, I was thinking, how about some Alibis from Alpena, Michigan?

Seal songs an hour, you can get into the Forgotten Favorites and the Lost Classics, and there you go. Number one on the radio, the week I graduated high school, just in case you were wondering. Three-time loser on the original Country Gold. I am Rowdy with more of your favorites from the phone on the way, and in just a few, the most requested song from our Spotlight star, which was kind of a shocker to me, because it was not

0: is leaving his fans with a handful of parting gifts as he steps off the stage for good. That final farewell concert will be available to download in late December. And in early December, you can actually see that show on NBC. Alan Jackson, Where I Come From, the original country gold.
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0: I would love to.
1: This is Amy.

0: Dunn. Brooks and Dunn on the original Country Gold. Rowdy here, and I know a lot of you were hoping to hear a lot of their music on the show this weekend, but when this treasure trove of Dan Seals albums fell into my lap, we decided to switch things up. But I promise next weekend, Kix and Ronnie will be center stage, and for a few good reasons. They have racked up another nomination from the CMA for Vocal Duo of the Year, and they have extended their Neon Moon tour into the fall, which happens to be great news for our affiliate 92.1 Hank FM in Fort Worth, for their last tour stop will be at the Dickies Arena there, which happens to be my hometown and the origin story of my misspent youth.
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0: Montgomery has a son by the name of Walker, who's trying to make a name for himself in country music and did a remake of that classic that has had 78 million global streams. So he might have a future in this business. That is the original I Love the Way You Love Me on the original Country Gold.
1: Hi, this is Michael Middleton from Macon, Missouri. I was wanting to request a song for my nephew Hudson. It's his birthday this weekend.
0: Okay, what's he want to hear?
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1: Hey, Rowdy, how are you doing tonight?
2: I'm doing great. What's your name?
1: My name is Brooke. How are you? Everything going good?
2: Everything is going good for me, Brooke, and even better for you because you are caller number 10. That means you are a winner.
1: No way.
2: And it's not the standard Port Affair prize pack that you get. We've got the brand new LP, Dan Seals and Friends, The Last Duet. This thing is brand new, featuring Dan Seals, his greatest hits. And get this, Blake Shelton's on it, Luke Bryan's on it, Tanya Tucker's on it, and so many more.
1: Nice. Thank you so much.
0: Portions of this program have been pre-recorded.
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11: WCBB, Stanleytown.